0: Were those wolves in the background?
1: They're calling for you.
0: Yeah.
1: They're calling for you to make the call, to pick up the phone and make the call. That was Stephen Wilson. You're listening to Virtual Noise on Co-op Radio. This is Fall Membership Derive.
0: That's right. And that's Cool Kill you're listening to. I'm Ken Z. We're really happy to be here with you tonight, reminding you of what our other senior member, which would be Mark.

0: one of the other stations will carry, at least in depth. And even public radio, you know, they have their focus, and we're trying to do some things, offer you some things that they don't offer to supplement the information available to you here in the capital city of the Lone Star State of Texas. But right now, we're asking you to help us out with the first of our 2-hour-and-a-half-long fundraisers for this particular Progressive Rock Virtual Noise program every Sunday night that Mark started so many years ago. Let's make Mark proud. I know he's proud, and he's very passionate about the kind of variety that he brings you. But if you're fond of our Sunday night lineup, we have Audubon coming up here shortly. Commercial Suicide is a program that's been running for an awful long time, about 30 years or so. And they'll be on until we go off the air at 10. And I want to remind you that Tuesday afternoon, we've got Le Chateau Daddio with Rocky. And that's another great and another unique angle on rock, the classic rock that never got played.
1: It's the best way to spend your Tuesday after work commute is at the Chateau.
0: Yeah, and you guys probably all know that. We appreciate you being there and letting us know what it is makes a difference to you and what you like best about the community radio that you're listening to.
1: You can call Rocky, or you can call Yance, and you can tell them how much you love their shows. You can talk to a co-op celebrity while giving to the virtual noise cause.
0: Yeah.
1: Which is actually just the co-op cause.
0: Just let us know what your favorites are. I've got mine. I know everybody does have their favorites here at co-op. But it is the diversity that makes such a difference, and we thank you for noticing that and for pledging at whatever suits your budget. You make the choice. And if you want to up a pledge, if you've already made your pledge, I really appreciate that. Ask us for the digital download that's available at least the $15 a month sustainer level and the new T-shirts, and we will include that. Some programs even, I know Scott on Saturday nights always used to have his, it's like a sampler that he would make available for people. We've got all kinds of premiums, and we want you to ask about them when you call 512-472-5667 and tell us what you like best.
1: Yes. Well, Sunday is a very special time. Sunday evenings are such a great time on co-op radio. Channel surfing into virtual noise, Audubon, commercial suicide. It might be the weirdest time on the radio. It's a perfect way to end the week. And stick around for Audubon, please. We are going to go out now with a long instrumental track, a longer instrumental track than you think, because the band King Crimson started this instrumental and took, I don't know, 25 years to complete it. I'm going to play Lark's Tongue in Aspect Part 4, something that they started back in 74 or 75 on the Lark's Tongue in Aspect album. I'm going to play Part 4, which came out in 2000, 25 years after they started the adventure. That's adventurous music. That's progressive music. So this is going to take you out. You're not going to hear from Ken and I anymore.
0: No.
1: But you can still give 512-472-5667. 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And guess what? This membership drive goes all the way to next weekend.
0: We'll see you live next weekend.
1: We're going to see you live from Zilker Brewing Virtual Noise, all on vinyl. And if we see you there, you're going to have to look us in the eye if you didn't give this week. So please call up and give. To end the show, here is some very heavy King Crimson from The Construction of Life, 2000, Lark's Tongue in Aspic, Part 4.
0: Thanks, y'all.

0: What do you know about the Ethiopian culture in Austin? This is Community Health Report, bringing you stories and information about health and social issues impacting Austin communities and the people who call Central Texas home. This week, we get to speak with Malat, a musician here in town, about Ethiopian New Year's in Kutatash that's happening on September 11th.
1: Kutatash, yeah, good job. That was good.
2: So the Ethiopian calendar is obviously different than the Western calendar. The Western calendar is based off of the Gregorian calendar. And then the Ethiopian calendar is based off of the Julian calendar. Basically, you know, the rainy season ends and then it's around September 11th or 12th, if it's a leap year or not. And then the new flowers are blooming. So that's kind of the start of the new year. It is also 7 to 8 years behind this calendar, depending on what part of the year it is. It's going to be 2019. This is a holiday where, like, the girls are the ones, they kind of go around from home to home, singing songs and getting little bits of food and treats, singing these New Year songs, get new clothes. And our clothes are like generally white cotton, like flowy things, dresses for the women, pants and shirts for the dudes. And the culture, we eat raw meat and someone, you know, slicing up little chunks and people eating that with the dips and sauces. And that's like that, you know, it's a big celebration when that happens. Coffee is always a part. And we do the thing where you just kind of sit around for hours and talk and hang out and have fun and gossip and whatever it is. There's just, you see these flowers everywhere. It's a lot of eating, a lot of celebrating, being thankful for the moments that we're in. There is community. Yeah. And it's like, we always find each other. I always say, like, if you find one, you're going to find at least two. Once you find another Ethiopian, you've got someone who understands your plight and you're good. You know, it's great because also in Ethiopia, there's like almost 90 languages. So, you know, it wasn't just, I didn't grow up on just English and Amharic music. I also heard all these other languages that I couldn't understand. I mean, there's a lot of people who, most people are at least bilingual, at very least, because they'll speak, you know, maybe Amharic or Tigrinya, which are the two main languages. And then a lot of times they can speak both, or they'll speak their like tribal language. My family was one of the first families that was here. And I think my parents said there were like 27 or something of them. And so to see it be a couple thousand, it's pretty cool to see. One thing that I really want to do is start documenting the stories of people in my parents' generation, because I have heard the most wild things, and you see them today and they're just your average citizen working, living, you know, trying to do the American dream thing, to go to another country, to learn another language, to understand a whole other culture, build a life, raise kids, raise a family, and then, you know, be able to see the fruits of their labor is just one of the most astonishing things I've ever seen.
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0: 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Autobahn is the show for people and cars and for people about to be in cars. I'm Fuzzy Dunlop, your host. 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Thank you all for tuning in, and a big shout out to Kenzie and Cool Kel for another excellent edition of Virtual Noise. And yes, you all know it, it's Membership Drive, and I'm joined here in the studio by my fellow programmers Alex and Cool Kel. So you get the full Autobahn gang tonight, 3 for the price of 1, so to speak. Hey guys, how are you?
1: Doing wonderful.
2: Hey, hey.
1: Happy to be here. We're actually broadcasting from inside a 1972 Volkswagen Beetle.
0: Oh yeah, I forgot to mention that. Thank you.
1: How could you forget?
0: I don't know. It's
2: very cramped in here.
1: Yeah.
0: Yeah, and it's warm and AC. No AC.
2: No AC.
1: No.
0: No, not at all. Yeah. So it's Membership Drive, and we've been doing this together now for at least a year or 1.5 years maybe already, right?
2: Yeah. I think this is our third membership together.
1: Yeah, it's a toddler.
0: Yeah, and it's so much fun, and I think I mentioned that also during the last membership drive, that we all have a different angle on the show and a different approach, and so every time, every week, the show sounds different, and that's what I really like about it.
1: I noticed that too, and I know that when Alex hosts, I'm going to hear some of the weirdest stuff I've ever heard.
0: Rowdy.
1: I love it. Yeah.
2: And I've learned a lot of new music from you guys' shows as well, and I'm sure our listeners have. And if they appreciate that, they can call 512-472-5667 and make a donation to Co-op to keep this valuable community resource on the air and alive.
1: Keep Autobahn on the air. 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
2: We'd also love to give you one of our new membership drive shirts designed by Grace from Clear Spot. It looks so cool. 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And you can get that with a one-time $100 donation or becoming a sustainer at $15 a month. 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
1: And when you get that new t-shirt, the question is always, sleeves or no sleeves? You going to keep them on or cut them off?
2: I always wear my shirts with sleeves.
1: Okay. You have no redneck in your gene pool. You got some good music for us?
0: Oh, yeah, of course. And as a matter of fact, we can start with Computerliebe by Kraftwerk. Surprise, surprise. Off their 1981 album Computerwelt, or Computer World, the album was actually published with German and English lyrics. It's pretty smart. And, of course, we'll hear the German version. So stay tuned for this. Here's Computerliebe on Autobahn. Only on Co-op Radio.

0: Well, hey folks, Dark Side Daddy here with my friend Carmine, who agreed to do a testimonial about Co-op Radio. Oh, no, Danny, last time I gave a testimony, I ended up having to change my name and live in a cave.
1: No, it's not a testimony, Carmine, it's a testimony.
0: Yeah, that sounds like a distinction without a difference.
1: Okay, but just out of curiosity, Carmine, what do you think of Co-op Radio?
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3: Alright, and after Kraftwerk's Computerliebe, we heard Cards by the band Arcane Allies, hailing from Berlin and Cologne, Germany, a wife, husband, plus brother trio. 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
4: Hey.
5: Hey, hey.
4: I'm happy to be at the party, and you know, I said earlier that Sunday nights on Co-op Radio are some of the weirdest times that you will have on the radio. 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These days we talk about like communities having a third place. You know, you have your work, your home, and then your third place. And to some degree, Co-op is my third space, and it might be for a lot of you listeners too. So why don't you help keep this third space with its weird vibes, with its unique vibes? Keep it around. Call 512-472-5667 and say that you want the doors to Co-op to stay open. You want the airwaves to still have Co-op on it. You want Autobahn on the air. You want Virtual Noise on the air. You want Commercial Suicide on the air. And you also want the free, or it's not free, but the t-shirt. $15 a month or a $100 one-time donation will get you that. We didn't mention also socks for $25 a month and a $175 one-time donation. And I got to say, I have a lot of Co-op shirts. You're wearing one of my favorite Co-op shirts right now, it's Alex.
5: Classic. It's a classic. One.
4: And it's fun to have the collection, but this one, the new one that Grace designed, it is one for the ages. It is...
3: looks really cool.
4: It is appropriate. It's Levitation Weekend, right? This looks like a Levitation shirt. So get yours by donating to Co-op today.
5: Yeah, Co-op allows the community to take the wheel and pretty much put whatever they want on air, as demonstrated by the Sunday night programming of just how eclectic and weird it is. And co-op doesn't put arbitrary limits on what programmers could do other than, you know, the curse words and calls to action. But other than that, you as a member of the community could come here, get trained up, get your own show on the air. And that only is possible with you donating by calling 512-472-5667. This is a valuable community resource. We've been on the air for over 20 years. What is it, 25 now?
4: Longer. It's, I believe, 32.
5: Oh, geez, man. Time flies.
4: Almost as old as you.
5: Yeah. Time flies when you're a DJ at Co-op. And, we appreciate your support. And we would love to hear from you. 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
3: 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And in the background, you can hear Schaumburg by Harmonia. The band is actually a regular on this show. And Schaumburg is off their album Live 74, which is my favorite album by Harmonia. It was recorded on March 23rd, 1974 at Penny Station in Grissom, Germany. All right, let's turn it up.

0: 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And also because co-op gives educational opportunities to people that want to become radio programmers. 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
1: Yes, that's right. Hit the donate button and support your radio station. Let's just catch up what we heard before this break. So after Harmonia, we heard Jake Schrock from, Dallas, Texas, and his tune Cosmic Ocean of the album Tropical Depression, which was released in 2018. And let's go on with another tune. This is Yellow Magic Orchestra.

0: Okay, and we are back, and we want to thank somebody, right, Kai?
1: Yes, we wanted to thank Jill, a new sustainer. We love new sustainers, and Jill will be getting that t-shirt. Jill says, "I love so many shows. I am a new volunteer and love it." Yes, this is a volunteer-run community radio station like no other. Jill, thank you for your sustaining membership, and thank you for volunteering.
0: Thank you so much. And let's go into another tune here. And actually, that's interesting. Blind Yeo from Cornwall, England. And a big shout out to Scott Gardner, who told me about them. So that's also a thing at Co-op. We, you know, share music. I suddenly know some stuff that I didn't know before because Scott told me about them. And they sound really cool. The tune is called Today, Tomorrow. And it's off their 2025 release, the Lemoine Point. I hope I spelled that right. So thank you, Scott. And here they are, Blind Yeo.

0: 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And it's membership drive. So let's close out tonight's show with a classic of krautrock. You can hear it in the background. It's Hallo Gallo by Noi and Alex and Kel. Thank you so much. That was fun, guys.
1: Thank you for having us as a part of your collective. We love it.
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0: Exactly. Have a nice Sunday evening. Cool bleiben und gute Nacht.

0: Welcome to Commercial Suicide. This is a special episode. I'm calling it Naked Commercial Suicide because, we have this drive running tonight, and I decided, given that drive, that I would read a poem to you as best I can for the entire duration of the show. So it's naked because I have brought no recordings with me. And instead, I will be reading a transcription of a recording by David Anton. This is my favorite poem, I believe. I think I can say that with honesty. So I'll just get right into it. There's some latency in my headphones that will add a certain characteristic to my voice that I might be attuned to and you won't notice. But in any case, the currency of the country. I only came in for this particular occasion. It seems so tailor-made, I couldn't resist coming in. This was so completely unlike any group I had ever been a member of. Joseph Boys, Joseph Cusseth, a pair of Josephs, Sarah Charlesworth. I thought it was a wonderful occasion. Shiari, on the other hand, another Joseph with whom I may have something of an affinity, but I don't really know because, after all, he's a Giuseppe, not a Joseph. But with Joseph Boys, I don't feel any affinities, so I thought it would be great to form part of a group with someone with whom I have and want no affinities. Joseph Boys was one of the first people I thought I recognized as an alien in the art world when I saw him appear. I never expected to find myself in a group occasion with an ex-Stuka pilot strafer of peasants in the Ukraine, and what impressed me immensely was his transformation in the art world. At that point, I was still very naive. I had not really expected to find any of the art world populated with ex-murderers, fascists, green berets. And now I know that you can find anything in the art world, and they can even become prophets. We've all heard how, after strafing and dive-bombing in his regular way, how Boys' Jew 87 was hit by flak, and he had to crash land in a desert where he was found by slant-eyed nomads lying wounded and alone, watched over by a roebuck and an elk, till these nomads found him there in the Crimea, and nursed him back to health beside the fire near their yurt, and his Wehrmacht friends finally came to take him back to the army of civilization, which is one of the miracles of the world. And why not? Persecutors can become saints. Saul became Paul. I think it's fine. I think it's great for Joseph Boys to be Lord of the Coyotes and to lead the Coyotes back to the Crimea, where hell run his free university, and maybe that's what he's doing. So I feel it's nice to be part of a group with him, and with Joseph Cusseth, who is, I take it, involved in a career of theoretical discourse related to a 19th century thinker remotely related, I take it, to Marx, but I'm not entirely clear on what the relationship is. But whatever it is, maybe my membership in this group relates me to Karl Marx too, and I think that's wonderful. He always looked very impressive with his great beard, and when I was a kid, I was once a member of a Marxist discussion group in which they talked at us, and we heard many things about the contradictions in the international situation. I remember we used to come into the room and someone would say, "Well, comrades, what are the contradictions in the international world pattern today?" And we would immediately stop thinking, as soon as we thought of that. And then it was all over. And I hadn't thought of that for a long time, except when I thought of the other Joseph and the remnants of radicalized art language. And I said to myself, this reminds me that when I was at school a year ago, I received a message from someone who is head of a college. Our university has a collection of colleges, and this appears to be modeled on the English system, but only nominally. They have these colleges, and the colleges are places where kids will go to school. Undergraduates come to school, and supposedly nobody worries about them except the people who run the colleges. They figure that the departments, like the chemistry department or the literature department, have specialized expertise and are therefore professionalists, so that all they will care about are the people who are going to be professionals, and they will ignore the undergraduates. So because of this concern, the people who worried about undergraduates set up enclaves called colleges to create profiles of education for children who are coming into school and have just given up surfing or are still surfing and thinking of becoming nuclear physicists or doctors or greenhouse attendants or whatever. And they have some idea of doing this through a university, which they have very little information about, reasonably enough, because nobody puts much of it out, and they don't come to get it either. And the colleges are places where their education is imaginarily, conceptually shaped. Later, their conceptions may change, but in any event, there was a college there that was dedicated to the affairs of what is loosely called, in a term I'm not entirely clear about, the Third World. Now, you may be much smarter than I am about this, but I have never quite understood what the Third World was. But it seemed that the Third World education meant a place where there were 30% blacks and 30% Chicanos and various assorted Orientals and Indians in very small numbers. You see, they don't have Puerto Ricans in California, and the rest were to be white kids from the area who were sympathetic to the concerns of the Third World, since the school is dedicated to concerning itself with the issues of what it took to be the Third World. At first, I thought the Third World meant that world created in a college by a population that was 30% black and 30% brown and 40% concerned and miscellaneous. But it seemed that the Third World also had to do with rather remote affairs in Saudi Arabia and India, and wherever people's colors could be imagined to deviate from white, and where their politics could be imagined to deviate from those of the First and Second Worlds. And I wasn't sure what the First and Second Worlds were, if I was right about the Third World. And then, I wasn't quite sure what a world was. If I understood what the numbers meant, but I wasn't sure I understood the numbers either. I figured, if there was a Third World, there was probably a First and a Second, but I still wasn't sure whether there was a Fourth, Fifth, and Sixth. There was no college dedicated to the Fourth, Sixth, Fifth, and Sixth World, so I assumed that there had probably been a First and Second, which had become outmoded or subsequently disappeared, leaving the Third as somehow more specially present or urgent to this college anyway, and I left it at that. When I got a message from the provost of Third College. That's a great title, provost. Very English, and maybe not very Third World, but that's what he was, provost of Third College. And he's a tall, serious black man, a biochemist, who rapidly became concerned with the Third World when the college needed someone who was black to become provost of it. And he was a very respectable biochemist, until he found himself in the complex situation of running what was now called Third College, which went well with Third World. Actually, the kids didn't want to call it Third College. They wanted to call it Lumumba Zapata College, which the regents of the University of California didn't want to call it for reasons I suspect that you understand. Most of the kids who wanted to call it Lumumba Zapata College graduated before the college was formed, and they were the last ones in the school who knew who Lumumba and Zapata were. But this created a legacy, or rather, a somewhat mysterious history, but it was still known that Lumumba and Zapata were members of this Third World, to which, presumably, the kids in the school had some attraction. Anyway, Joseph Watson, who was the provost, sent me a letter, an invitation. I was minding my own business in the art department, teaching whoever came to class, and I got this letter saying they would like me to serve on a committee to arrange a symposium for UNESCO concerning the effects of technology on the arts in post-industrial society. I was intrigued. I didn't know what post-industrial society was, and I didn't know why I was to be on this committee. Since I didn't know what post-industrial society was, I wasn't too clear that I was an appropriate person to serve on this committee that was aiming to determine the way to proceed in an issue I knew nothing about. I wasn't clear whether technology had had an effect on the arts because I wasn't sure what arts they were talking about, and I didn't know why UNESCO wanted to know. UNESCO is one of those organizations that has been formed out of an alphabet soup. You know, those organizations whose names consist of an easily pronounced and meaningless string of letters that are always doing things that have symbolic virtue. I had a girlfriend once from East Texas whose mother came to visit us in New York. And her mother was a sweet Mormon lady who most wanted to do two things. Take a trip around Manhattan on the Circle Line, which was all right, except for the professional stage Irish accent of the ex-actor who kept up a line of patter for the tourists, calling out all the places where famous people lived and died. And also to go to the UN. Being a native New Yorker, I had never gone there. But I went to the UN with my girlfriend's mother, and we were led around on this tour by a guide who told us many wonderful things. This is the wishing well filled with the pennies of the children of the earth. This is the tapestry made of the hair of the starving poor. It is the flag of poverty. This is the place where UNESCO is working on the rights of children. So, supposing that this Madagascar French lady who was leading us around was very well informed, I asked her because I didn't know what the rights of children were. And I thought I should. She said, the rights of survival. And I said, yes, well, who respects these rights? Who protects and respects these rights? And she said, there was a committee working to figure this out at this very moment. And I thought, that was nice. And I asked her, what will they do after they've figured this out? I mean, suppose you come to the conclusion that children have a right to privacy and a dignified life, lived in prosperity and comfort among the other 7 million people living in peace and harmony around the UN. What will happen then? She said, we will publish it. Which figures? They would publish this paper on the rights of children and sell it or give it away to visitors in the UN bookstore. So I went back to sleep, and we continued our walk around the UN. Now, I imagine this UNESCO project was probably going to be somewhat similar, but I wasn't sure what they were going to publish. At first, I was curious why they wanted to come out to a corner of the United States near San Diego to hold this conference, when clearly there must have been more auspicious places, because there were probably several places where people knew more about post-industrial society than we Southern Californians. But I figured I would go to the first meeting because I was intrigued and I thought I might learn something. And we got to this committee room and there were several people sitting about. There was a jazz pianist named Cecil Light from the music department, a nice guy and a good musician. And he didn't know what was going on either. And the provost was sitting there in all his administrative dignity. And there was a West Indian theoretician who probably could be writing for Art Language or The Fox. She was a West Indian Marxist, I guess is the term one uses when every other sentence takes account of the third world or dialectical thinking, and one gets the idea that these things mean something special to the speaker. So we listened to Sylvia for a while, but we didn't know what she was talking about, except that she seemed to know a great deal about UNESCO. and its subcommittees and plans and desires and wishes, and she was a chairman of the committee. But after a while, because I was no clearer on any of this than I had been before she started speaking, I said, "Excuse me, Sylvia, could you tell me something?" She said, "Yes, I could. Could you tell me who wants to know? Who wants to know what are the effects of technology on the arts in post-industrial society?" It turned out to be nations like Tanzania and Ghana. I said, "Why do they care? Are they getting post-industrial there?" It didn't seem to me that they had arrived at industrial society, so why were they worried about things that they didn't have to face? She said, "They are very seriously concerned about the impact of recent technology," which I gathered was post-industrial, "on indigenous arts." I said, "They're worried about that now? They want us to tell them. You mean they can't go down to the airports of Tanzania and Ghana and find the work that's made for tourist sale in the airports and find the relationship between airport art and the work made in the hills? You mean that's a big problem? Why do they have to come to us?" She said, No, they understand that. But they also understand that the tribal arts of their nations are a national resource and provide an identity. And they are worried about the impact of foreign technologies on the psyche and morale of their people. And what she really was saying was that in Africa, various national leaders like Mobutu and many others had already nationalized the art treasures of their states, had taken over the remnants of the local or regional art, and made a national art out of the arts of the back country. And this national art, which is not the art of the Yibo or the Bambara, is not the art of anybody but the art of nations or the third world. But since nations can't make any art at all, they have to rely on what they can pick up in the back country for the kind of art they've decided they want to give them a national identity. But the supply may now be dwindling because the people in the back country are now not so much making the art of the back country, because they are supplying art to order for the dealers who supply the airports with the kind of art the travelers want to supply the identity for a more general image of primitivity, which was perhaps not exactly the identity desired by their governments. And I wondered if this was really the problem they were worried about, or the problem their representatives in the UN were worried about, because in the UN, they have to worry about a lot of things to justify their expense accounts. So these representatives of countries of the third world may have been worried about the imminent collision between their national collection art and airport art, which they must have seen looming on the horizon. Still, I wasn't sure why it was post-industrial society that they were worried about, or what it was, though I guess they had in mind a kind of evolutionary theory of society, with clearly marked stages from savagery to barbarism to the police state and polite society, but marked off more particular by styles of technology, an old Stone Age, a new Stone Age, the age of bronze, of iron, steel. They probably had this idea that somewhere after the age of mercantilism, if a distribution system can count as a stage of technology, there was the Industrial Revolution, which ushered in the fossil fuel economy. We're going to take a break, and I'm just going to introduce our pitcher here tonight. And what do you have for us?
1: Hello, how's it going?
0: Good.
1: So I'm DJ Nick. I am filling in on pitching duties on Commercial Suicide tonight. That was amazing. I guess I need to know a little bit more about this poet that wrote this. Like,
0: he is a really interesting guy. I mean, he's one of my favorite. I think he's my favorite American writers. I would say one of them, David Anton.
1: Mm-hmm. How did you come about this? I'm just so wrapped by what I just heard. So
0: I found him in graduate school some time ago, but he's really a very, I would say he's one of my favorite writers, and not, and I would even say this is my favorite poem, yet saying that, like, I know that there are particular pieces and things that probably have more of a meaning even to me as poems, but when I say one of my favorite writers, I mean it also as like an American thinker. Yeah. So he's like, you know, he's really kind of intellectual and very spot on. I mean, he was like a mathematician, actually started studying and teaching math, and then worked as an art critic and was a poet. But he also, for example, would like give lectures on anthropology, which is clear in this piece where he's satirizing issues in anthropology that some, you know, you might see in a as a concern or as a fictitious concern, this idea of the airport art that somehow feeds into a stake that a actual indigenous population has for their own expression.
1: Yeah.
0: But, yeah.
1: Like, I think, so, like, the reason that I wanted to dig in a little bit before I said anything, so I was talking to you and Cool Kel for a second before we hopped on mic. Commercial Suicide, I'm pretty sure, is the first show that I ever heard on co-op when I first moved to Austin. So it holds a very special place in my heart, but especially for this reason where it's like, I can guarantee that everyone out there, I don't think that anyone's ever heard just a long form poem being read on the radio before, especially something where it's like this many layers, like there's this many interpretations of it. And I think, like, when I think about community radio, when I think about co-op especially, it's like, this is what is so special about it to me, is that, like, you will not hear these things anywhere else. Like, I'm learning about, you know, new musicians, new poets, new thinkers, just all the time that I want to learn more about. And then we have, you know, people like Ben here who are here to give us this insight as to, like, what is it that makes it so meaningful to you? Like, why is this worth, you know, taking an hour on the air to read a long form poem? And, like, it's so cool. It's so crazy. And that's why I think if you're out there listening right now, I think that you value that too. That's why, you know, we need your help. We need your support. Co-op can't stay on the air without the community coming together and support us. If you could just call and, you know, donate $5 one time, $15 a month, whatever you can give, yes. It all makes a difference. Give us
0: it
1: a call,
0: really does.
1: 512-472-5667. We have phone answers waiting to take your call. You can also go to co-op.org and hit the donate button in the top right corner. It takes 2 minutes max. It just means the world to us.
0: Thanks, DJ Nick. And I'm going to continue to where I left off from reading, but I did want to say something that I maybe should have said before, which is, you know, I come in here and I'm reading this thing that's basically impossible to get through. I'm sure I'll crush some of the tone and interpretation, and some of my explanation is weak, or I'll skip a word here or there. But it was really important for me to try because, you know, just as like my little bit that I play in contributing to the radio, which really is made up of the listeners more than anything, and because even the producers first, they are listeners, and you have to be a listener to produce a show, and this is something that my first foray into radio actually was through reading an excerpt of a piece by this by David Anton in New Orleans about 7 years ago, and I was just thinking about it. It had come up. Yesterday, actually, where I started thinking that was how I had started. And so today I just figured, well, let me try this. And this really is, I think it is what, it really is one of my favorite pieces of writing. So I'll just continue where I left off, if I can find it. Okay, so, which ushered in the fossil fuel economy. As before this, they must have had a wind and water age. And now we were going to have a nuclear age, or we were already having it, and then maybe a solar age and a solar society, and that each of these ages had not only their own modes of powering their production, but their own social arrangements and distribution systems, and that this eminent or present one, post-industrial society, was some kind of wonderfully demechanized system, in which things spring miraculously into place at the behest of computers organized by integrated circuits, commanded by electronic switches, whose messages would be conveyed through optical fibers by laser light. And I began to think, this reminds me of something. What does it remind me of? It reminds me of the kind of discourse in which people think of children and say, that one is entering pre-puberty. She's still in her latent stage. What's early pre-puberty? Well, first there were seven stages of man or something like it: infancy, childhood, adolescence, youth, adulthood, maturity, old age, which is a folk tradition, but a sequence of developmental stages just the same. And then you refine it, perhaps in terms of some single theme like power and desire, and you wind up with these stages that are like the geologic successions of the earth. And I suspected that post-industrial society had some relation to a scheme like this, with its series of stages that we had just passed through and were now entering. And I thought that there were people like McLuhan lurking far in the background of this discourse, and that global villages were appearing in the mind's eye of its speakers. And I saw that within this discourse, there was the sense of a great fluency of transport for things and notions, and of an apparently great decentralization that was nevertheless a very sophisticated type of centralization, because at the core, there was nothing but information. In fact, there was no core you could localize, because the core consisted only of the rules of the discourse, which could only be abstracted from the operation of this vast dematerialized imperium in which things sprang from the earth at the behest of these computers in post-industrial society and media governed. And soon I realized that what they had in mind when they said technology was media. They meant things like television. They meant things like computers too, but they only meant certain kinds of uses of computers, which I always thought of as more like player pianos. After all, computer is pretty much like a player piano. You put in the tape with a tune and it plays it, and you can arrange for it to have a memory for past tunes and it'll play those too. And you can even arrange for it to deform these tunes in various ways or change the styles of accompaniment, and it'll do that too. I was in a department store recently, and in the section where they sold musical instruments and records, there was a man in a short-sleeved white shirt and double-knit slacks sitting at one of those electric organs that are programmed to play a number of pop tunes in different arrangements, and pushing the buttons and smiling while the organ ran through Hawaiian guitar and soft rock and slow country arrangements of Let Me Call You Sweetheart, which must have been very satisfying, but it's a player piano just the same, which doesn't sound post-industrial to me. So these images kept passing through my mind as I kept saying to myself, why don't I understand these things? Other people understand them without even thinking about them, and I don't think they're any smarter than I am. But these people understand right away what pre-edible phases are. For example, just the other day I heard a woman psychologist say that some woman she was treating was suffering from a grave edible complex. And I said to myself, I don't understand this, because I didn't see exactly how a woman could have an Oedipus complex in quite so simple a way. It seemed to me difficult to imagine what an Oedipal complex might be for a woman, provided you wanted to assume one. And here was this woman cheerfully describing this other woman as suffering from a grave Oedipus complex, the way she might have described her as suffering from a bad cold. And she was taking for granted that we would understand what a grave dislocation of her life this could be. And all the while I'm thinking of this young woman's Oedipus complex and wondering what it might be. What is it? She wants to marry her mother? She was going to kill her father and marry her mother? And I couldn't figure out what she was going to do with her mother. Marrying her mother? What would that be? Her father was going to castrate her. She didn't have to be castrated. He was going to castrate her brother? I couldn't figure out what this meant. So I stopped the psychiatrist and I asked, What do you mean, Oedipus complex? I don't understand. Where does she get an Oedipus complex? How do you work out an Oedipus complex for women? She said, it's very difficult. And I realized she was right, and I felt very abashed. I realized there was a whole system of translation by which she had worked this out in a way that was beyond me. That is, it wasn't either beneath me or above me, but it was not where I was. And I go back to the situation I was originally considering, this Marxian analysis of society and the arts, presumably Marxist. There were elements of Marxist vocabulary there, but there was another vocabulary there as well. And I wasn't sure how it all worked out. There was something going on that I didn't understand. Some way of dealing with these currencies that I seem not to be able to grasp. I mean, forget post-industrial society. Suppose we know what a society is. Say it's a collection of people who behave in accordance with more or less probable regularities that we could call rules or principles, and they interact more with each other than they do with anybody else. And suppose we know what arts are, but then I say to myself, which arts do they mean? Painting? Sculpture? Conceptual art? Movies? I don't know what arts they have in mind. So what would you say, the impact of technology on movies? Would that have driven them up the wall with pleasure if we brought in a few movie makers to talk about the use of computer systems for film editing on videotape? I know I wouldn't have been edified, but I wondered, is that what Tanzania wants to know? I didn't think Tanzania wanted to know that, so I figured there must be something else. Tanzania must imagine that somewhere in the barrio, there is some kind of pot making that goes on in some parts of the barrio, or there is somewhere Chicano or Chicana grass mat making or song, and that this song indigenous to the indigenes in this area of the United States was conducted happily in the midst of ceremonies involving native cooking and mirth, surrounded by social relations, familial and tribal, that were well understood and had somehow survived unchanged for a very long time, but that now, somehow these things had been touched by a national distribution system, like public television. Say that PBS had decided to do a documentary on Native art and the song from the barrio, which would then affect Native art in the barrio because it would be seen in the barrio, represented, and newly validated on PBS. And this newly validated barrio art would have had to be changed, edited for Anglos with subtitles cleaned up and jazzed up to look even more wholesomely Native than it had ever been. And somehow it would look more desirable there in the barrio, this public television version of barrio art, than barrio art had ever been. So that the indigenous barrio artists watching it on television would be delighted by this new form of Native art and start making more art just like it, till the barrio art was more like the art of public television than the barrio art it used to be. I guess that was one of the things Tanzania had in mind. Like, was folk singing in the Piedmont gravely affected by country music from Nashville? Was Nashville feeding back into the country? And I wondered, what are they worried about? Do they think it was better before? Or worse? Do they want to help it? Keep it pure? Put it in a museum? I knew that most of the representatives of Tanzania at UNESCO didn't spend much of their time thinking about art. So why should they be worried about what happens to it? And why do they want us to spend their money and time? Because they're going to give us money to do this, to bring people in. And there was an expert from UNESCO with us, and we asked him, what are we supposed to do? And he says, the director. This sounded very official, was coming from Paris, and he had been an art critic for Le Monde. And he was quite familiar with things like this. He would explain to us in greater detail what UNESCO's hopes and expectations were and he appeared in La Jolla, and he showed up very suddenly, and he went around and looked at La Jolla and enjoyed it and had many good meals and drank a lot, and we were unable to find out from this imperviously charming man what he had in mind and why he was willing to have money available for us to invite people to come here. Now, the UNESCO American who was among us, I gradually came to grasp what it was he wanted us to do. Surely you have glamorous friends in the world of art. We can pay them a certain amount of money to come here and do a gig. That was what he had in mind. Then we would publish the results of these gigs, but that would be difficult if they did an art gig, because if they did an art gig, what would we publish? Nobody like UNESCO is going to publish an art rap, right? What they really want is for someone to say something publishable about the state of the arts, so you couldn't just bring your friends in to do a gig. You'd either have to bring your friends in to do whatever your friends habitually do and lie about, that is, say something about them in relation to technology, or else get sociological commentators to comment on this art, which they most surely never have seen, heard of, or imagined, and then comment on its effect on technology, or technology's effect on it, which they would probably be unwilling to do. Or what is more likely, simply let your friends do the kind of art thing they usually do, let the sociological commentators do the comment they usually do, and publish some selection from both groups of events together and give the impression through proximity that they are in some way related to each other. And I realized at last that this is what he had in mind. But I figured, here I am sitting at this meeting, and as long as I'm here, I may as well find out whatever I can about what's happening in the minds of people I very seldom have anything to do with. So I sit there a while longer, and I find out how they intend to get their people, the experts. We would get the artists, and they would get the experts, and the experts would probably have to come from Europe, where it seemed lots of experts in post-industrial society. People like Jacques Ellul, most probably. Now, I'm not sure whether they intended to bring him in or not, but it was surely going to have to be people who are likely to talk about the sphere of technology. The sphere of technology is something like a biological organism, seen to be driven by the needs and desires of its dynamic dialectical structure. For some kind of never quite permanently attainable homeostasis, the perfection of its imperium. And he would come and say this, which might be sensible enough or true enough to say, except that we knew that he would say it, even without knowing who was going to say it. So it didn't much matter whether he came or not, because he could have mailed it to us, so it really wasn't clear to us what we were going to do with this man or why. But somehow, he and the jazz musicians from the Sticks, or the supper clubs, and the conceptual artists from New York, and the sociologists from Pennsylvania, and the performance artists from California, and the weavers from North Carolina, were going to come together in some way that was somehow beneficial to all of us, or them, but about which I was still not really clear. I mean, you may think I'm very dull in relation to this, that somehow I'm impervious to information, but you realize there is something about this situation that's like having to deal with foreign currency. You know, I deal fairly well with American currency, and there are some European currencies I can manage more or less well if I'm in that country for a time, but I'm an American, and as an American, if somebody hands me a dollar bill, I don't have to stop to think to know that if they are paying me money for something and I have to give some of it back to them, that this dollar bill breaks fairly easily into 2 50-cent pieces, which may not be worth much, but I know you can do that. I also have an idea that there are 5 dimes associated with each half dollar, and that there are 2 nickels associated with each dime. And furthermore, I have an idea how many dollars somebody makes for digging a ditch or selling a house. And I may lose track of it from time to time. That is, somebody, Shirley Clark, told me not so long ago that steel workers can make over $50,000 a year. And that seemed strange to me. And I said, do they? And she said, they always do. They can make nearly $100,000 a year. And I said, is that right, Shirley? Do they really make that much money? She says, yes. Well, That doesn't seem to square with my image of how much money a well-paid or very well-paid union laborer will make. I mean, I realize that union labor is quite highly paid. Plumbers make $10, $15, $20 an hour. I know, because I used to run the university art gallery, and for performances I would occasionally want to have chairs brought into the gallery, and Physical Plant owns the university chairs and holds the monopoly on tasks like moving and fixing, and they used to have moved the chairs and then send me a bill for over $100, which, when I figured it out, came to something like $20 an hour for the two men they claimed to have used. I don't remember, I was quite outraged at this and called and protested, $20 an hour? And they said, it was your turn to get the plumbers. You see, since they have a monopoly on all the tasks performed for the university, they keep a pool of more or less employable workers, electricians, gardeners, ditch diggers, plumbers, handymen. But I never got the ditch diggers. You see, they have a limited number of maintenance tasks to perform in a university, and you have a team of different kinds of workers that you keep employed doing whatever you can find for them, so that if someone calls for Physical Plant to pick up some rubble from a ceiling that's collapsing, you might get someone who is considered a handyman rubble collector, but you might get a plumber, if the handyman rubble collector is otherwise occupied and the plumber isn't, and you'll have to pay the plumber whatever the plumbing union has worked out with the state that it is fitting for a state plumber to make. And that's how I learned that plumbers make something like $20 an hour, or made, because this was 7 or 8 years ago. But after that, I bought my own chairs and we moved them into the gallery ourselves whenever we had a performance because it was cheaper. But in the course of my life, I learned that plumbers make this, masons make that, doctors make this, masons make that, doctors make so much,

constructions may be very richly rewarded, but maintenance plumbing may cease to exist because it gets so expensive to hire a plumber that nobody can afford one. And after a while, people begin to do all their own plumbing. And maintenance plumbing may cease to exist, but there is still this small group of very highly paid construction plumbers who are employed whenever there is some agency that has to employ them. But this kind of situation aside, I have a fairly good rough idea of what it costs in American currency to buy something. Sometimes I'm wrong. I was coming into New York from the airport, and I was going to take a bus because I thought a cab cost too much for the minimal difference in convenience. It would have cost about $12 while the bus cost only $3. Though the bus would only have taken me to the terminal around 41st Street, and I still would have had to pay another $3 or $4 for a cab up to 93rd Street. But that's only $6 or $7 and not $12. Which it would have cost for a cab from the airport to the door, a difference of $5 or $6, or the cost of a reasonable restaurant meal, and I didn't think it was worth it. So I was standing outside the terminal waiting for the bus when this cabbie comes along holding his hand out and says, "Five," like that. Now, $5 is pretty cheap for a ride from Kennedy to the Upper West Side. So I figured, okay, and I start out toward the cab, but he signals to me to try to get a couple of other people. While he's sitting out there blocking traffic and avoiding the eyes of the terminal traffic cop who's trying to keep things moving outside the terminal, but who will look the other way for a minute or two while he's trying to get his act together. And I check out a couple of others who've been standing there with me waiting for the bus. Two well-dressed, conservative-looking people from the Middle West kind of think about it for a moment and then decline. And the only passenger I can find is a little elderly Chinaman. And the two of us get into the cab, but the cabbie is not really happy about this because he wants to make more than $10. But the little Chinaman settles down comfortably in the back seat. He's a neat little old man of about 60 or 70, and he's very conservatively dressed in an old drab grayish business suit with a white shirt and black tie and black business shoes, and his clothes are old, but you know he's not poor. He's from Taiwan or Shanghai, and he probably owns a restaurant in Chinatown and speculates in Wall Street, and he still has the first dollar he ever made, and he settles down comfortably. But the cabbie looks back at us anxiously and says, "Hey, let's try to get somebody else." And he cruises slowly past the other terminals, poking his head out the window and calling to other likely customers because it's not going to be worth it to him to make the trip back to Manhattan with the meter down for only $10. "Hey, what about that chick over there?" he says. "Let's try to get her." And he's looking at a tall, stylish brunette in a tight-fitting winter coat trimmed with a little black fur and wearing a snappy pair of brown boots. The little Chinaman looks out at the girl and his black eyes light up and his dried-up old face breaks into a wicked grin. "Oh, she's going along with me. I pay her $20 anytime. She'd be worth it." $20, I think. And I look at that chic model, and I look back at my traveling companion, and I figure he's got a $20 theory of the call girl. $20. He figures she's worth that because she's high class. That's interesting. The cabbie figures from her boots and coat and hairstyle she's got to live in Midtown and hip enough to consider his quasi-legal bargain. And the Chinaman checks out her face and figure, her coat and boots, and rates her $20. And meanwhile, all this figuring helps us get an image of what each of us thinks a dollar is worth. You see, the cabbie is charging $5 apiece to get to New York with the meter down. If the meter was running, the price would come to a little under 12. If he makes $10 on the ride, he loses to the company, but anything over 12 is clear profit, and there is still a dollar toll. So with just two of us, he doesn't come out too well. But both the Chinaman and I want the Upper West Side. And I suggest we take the Triborough instead of the Midtown Tunnel.

0: The cabbie points out it's a little longer trip and that would cost a bit more. I say, let's talk about it. But the Chinaman won't negotiate on any issue. He says to me, you are overly generous. He says $5, we pay $5. Gradually, we'll wind up giving him $6 to cover the toll. He makes his $12 and we end up losing on the deal because he lets us off downtown at 41st Street and it costs me $4 more to get to Central Park West and 93rd. But you see, even if we disagree on details, still there is an image for all of us. How much in dollars anything would likely cost or should cost. Now, when I hear a certain kind of vocabulary emerging in a conversation, I begin to realize how the terms of the vocabulary are like pieces of money, parts of a currency. Now, you have no trouble spending your own money, I mean, in the currency you're used to, because you're used to handling its coins and because you generally know more or less what things cost in terms of it. And if somebody is going to overcharge you by a hell of a lot, you kind of know what that means because you know what the money is worth and you know what's out of scale. Sure, things change from time to time in the amount of money they seem to be worth. Like coffee now is $4 a pound and you assume for a while that it's unusual and unnatural to pay that much for it. And maybe you refuse to pay it because you're used to measuring its worth in terms of the way you use it and have seen it used, the way people treat it in restaurants where they always give you as much coffee as you want with your meal and they don't charge extra to refill your cup, and the kind of restaurants you drink it in that get their name from it, coffee shops, which are kind of casual places you go into for a passing snack or even just a cup of coffee and you drink lots of cups of it in casual and inexpensive ways. And it's something between things that you don't pay much attention to. Like at coffee breaks or waking up in the morning and deciding to do without breakfast except for a quick cup of coffee or staying up late at night over conversations that are punctuated only by small things like cigarettes and coffee or having long and casual conversations called coffee clutches, and it's this casual use of coffee and the slight rituals associated with it that help establish the worth of coffee for you. Though you may say to someone who had brewed it very carefully, maybe in one of those glass vessels protected by two pieces of wood held together with leather thongs and using fine filter papers after grinding it in a little electric mill, that was a fine cup of coffee. But you still think it's unnatural to pay $4 a pound for it. And for a while, you still refuse to pay it. But maybe later, some sort of social change occurs, and the price of coffee goes up to $12 a pound. And you learn to treat coffee like some kind of fine imported wine. After all, it does come from far away and requires some care and growing. So you begin to deal in vintage coffee, and eventually coffee costs $14 a pound, and you begin to treat it like some kind of spatulas, and you pay $1 a cup for it in a restaurant, and they bring you a carafe of it in high-class restaurants because it's the house coffee. But if you really care, you buy a whole small bag of it, and they bring out the bag and show you the beans, which are first-class Guatemalan or Colombian, and they grind it for you right there at the table, to which the waiter has brought the boiling water on a side tray, and they measure the grounds very carefully into a decorous drip machine so that you can watch it form, and then the waiter carefully pours a little into your cup and waits for you to taste it to make sure that it's all it's cracked up to be, and you say, very fine, and he serves it to the rest of the table, and they sell much less of it now, but at much higher prices. And they've changed the role of coffee in our country, but it takes a long time to do it. And you can't always do it, because there are still those images of the worth of coffee around based on all those casual uses of it that developed when the cost of coffee was much lower and permitted a much lower value to be set on it. and it's our knowledge and memory of those that act to determine our image of its value. I mean, how could you take a coffee break from a Brinkenstiller doctor, wake up to a Chateau Margaux, or stay up typing late into the night over a Mouton Rothschild? You say you could learn, and that's true. Somehow it may be possible to move from one kind of social ritual to another, from little casual acts to high-class ones. And that's possible, but hard to imagine now, and to get used to. And our difficulty in conceiving of this new image of coffee and its new cost illustrates how well we know our own currency and how firmly we are committed to its imagery. But then there are coins from other currencies that we seem to know more or less, like the pound or the lira. And when somebody says to you he's a member of the working class, you know you're dealing with a familiar currency. But I'm not really sure I know how that currency works. We're going to take a break now for a moment to get some... just get some more information to you, and also just to keep you in the loop that this is indeed pitching for the season right now. It's coming this week and next week, and we have DJ Nick with her here with us to speak a few words on that.
1: Yeah, we do have someone to thank. We got a very generous donation from Dr. K, who is a programmer here at Co-op as well. You can hear Dr. K on The Golden Road and New Kids on the Block. And I think that's one of the things, too, that is so special about Co-op, and one of the things that makes it such a unique, central part to the Austin community experience, is that, you know, the programmers that we have here are just regular members of the community. Almost all of us are volunteers. 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We are, you know, taking our own time, our own expertise, a lot of times giving our own money, both in terms of giving it to the station or just in terms of the music that we play on the air and things like that. And, you know, if you want to be part of Co-op, part of what makes this station so great and what makes it such a central part of the, Austin community, you can head on over to co-op.org and hit the Donate Now button, or call 512-472-5667 and give today. Any amount, $5 one time, $15 a month, it all goes to the station. We appreciate every donation. So yeah, head on over to the website right now, and it takes just a couple minutes.
0: Thanks, DJ Nick. Yeah, I don't.

0: Once I used to think it was much clearer. I mean, almost all my life I worked, so I figured I must be a member of the working class, right? If there was a class of people who worked, I must be a member of it. But most of the regular users of that coin very seldom had me in mind. Or anybody else I knew who worked. For example, most of the time it didn't mean secretaries or bookkeepers or teachers or computer programmers or people who sold real estate or beauticians. Sometimes it only meant people who did very special kinds of work or worked at certain kinds of machines or in particular places or who sweated a lot or belonged to unions. Often it meant the unemployed, which was interesting because then the people who used the currency didn't mean the people who worked, but the people who couldn't get work, which didn't leave them in what I would ordinarily think of as the class of workers. It was difficult for me to figure how people who couldn't get work were the working class. They're certainly not members of the same class. Those steel workers are, who are making some very great amount of money, if Shirley Clark is right. And then sometimes those people who use the term working class use another term, the lower classes. Have you ever heard that? And then there's supposed to be something called the middle class, which is not the working class. And this seems to be another coin from the same currency. But is it? I mean, the middle class suggests that there are classes flanking it. And this is one of the things I used to believe, that if there was a middle class, there were two classes, one on each side of it. And I could never find them. Everybody I ever heard talk about this was a member of the middle class, by definition, except people who had a theory about the working class. I never found anybody in the United States who, on being asked, "What class are you a member of?" wouldn't say the middle class. It didn't matter much what they did, and you kept asking, "Who's on the left?" They didn't really have a clear idea what the other classes were. They had an idea that there was a class of the very rich. But they wouldn't usually admit that this was an upper class because almost nobody in the United States will concede feeling that anybody is above them. And generally, they didn't think of anybody as precisely below them either. So they didn't think about a lower class. There are simply people on welfare. Some people who called themselves members of the middle class may have had a more vertical stratification in mind and believed in the very rich as a kind of upper class with a sort of lumpen unemployed below as a kind of dregs. But that's a special grouping based on considerable anxiety about rising and falling and staying above water. And for this middle class, the lumpen unemployed constitute a submerged group down there in the slime. And they're dangerous and probably don't want to work, according to this middle class group. Then there are other people who have a very different view of the middle class. In fact, Shirley was talking to me when I drove her down to this performance festival, and we were in this town of Solana Beach, and her daughter was with her, and Wendy said, "Gee, what a wealthy town this is. What beautiful houses they have here. They must be very expensive. This must be an upper middle class neighborhood." This is another kind of partitioning. "They must be upper middle class," Shirley said. "No, they're middle class." So I said, "How do you know, Shirley?" She said, "Not one of these homes costs over $100,000. So I figured the middle by this system, they're middle if they cost up to $100,000. And upper middle if they cost more than $100,000. That's a very wide class, or very thick. I mean, what's below them and where does it start? There was no building there that would sell for less than about $70,000. This was Southern California in 1977, and none of these fairly large and new houses on this discreet street and the newer and blander part of this otherwise fairly old and scruffy-looking town would cost much less than $70,000. And none of them cost much more. And these bland and comfortable redwood and glass houses with their discreet lawns edging up to the street were the middle class to Shirley and the upper middle class to Wendy, and I didn't know what class system was being used. Again, I had an image of coins from some familiar but foreign currency, and I wasn't sure how it worked. You see, once you've got an upper middle along with a middle, you've got a lot more classes, because if you've got a middle class, you only need two more, like an upper and a lower, for it to stay in the middle. But if you're going to have an upper middle, you're likely to have a lower middle. And if you can have a lower middle, you can have a lower upper, and you can have a middle upper and an upper upper. And it implies this kind of divisibility into nine classes, or at least nine subclasses. If you're going to assign some greater significance to the divisions between classes than to the divisions between subclasses, and there's something very interesting in these denominations and divisions which work something like currency arrangements with these nine classes. And I kept wondering about these classes. How do you define these classes and what do? You count the amount of money they buy houses with? A class is determined by the cost of the houses its members own? What about the people who don't own houses? That's another class. That's the lowest class. The untouchable class are the people who don't own houses in California. If you don't own a house, you're so low, you're at the lowest level of California society. Unless you rent a condominium from somebody, which raises a new issue. But I raise this because of my failure to apprehend it. And it again comes up as coinage. That is, it's not just a matter of a single coin. It's a matter of the whole currency.
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0: DJ Nick, with us tonight for Commercial Suicide, has a few more words for you guys.
4: Yeah, so we do have someone else to thank. We have a very generous one-time donation from Erica. And Erica said that we don't have to read the entire message on the air, but I did want to read one part that was directed specifically to you. She said, "Ben, I especially have enjoyed your contributions to the station. It's a rare thing, and I am lucky to get to experience it." That's nice to hear, right?
0: Oh, yeah, it is. Thank you. That's really lovely to hear.
4: What was, because I know that you've done radio before, like, what was it that, like, got you into, like, co-op? Like, I gotta be a part of co-op.
0: I community radio is really important to me, and I had a little bit of time off where I was, I don't know, if, that's not really an answer, but I basically resettled here kind of recently, like a couple of years ago, and I had been doing radio somewhere else, and I think that it's, what I would say about co-op is I think that it's part, like a cultural institution in Austin that tracks with what people have known Austin to be like. I'm not going to say that the town is not there's meaning to be had here, and a lot of traditions and even like innovation. And I'm speaking in my small part of the world, which would be like an education and like going to some music shows and being hanging out around here and with the people that like this station and things. But also, you know, it has changed a lot due to changes in the economy and but I think that one thing I notice that tracks for people that have been here for a long time is this station. And I've heard that said time and again, that what they love about Austin is co-op. And to me, if I can be even just a small part of that, to contribute as a listener, really, and a producer, I'm really happy to do that.
4: Yeah, I think that all tracks 100%. Like, I feel like this is, I don't want to say one of the few like old Austin institutions, but like you're seeing more of them close up shop every day, which is, it's such a bummer. And like to your point, like I feel like so much stuff in the city, like this is not a value judgment on it whatsoever, but like a lot of rough edges have gotten filed down, it seems like, in the past 10 years or so. There's a kind of a slicker sheen over a lot of different things. And like, co-op, I feel like, is just, it's such a human thing. You know, me and DJ Rock Dove, DJ Cameron from Exclamation, constantly, like, we make a lot of mistakes on the air, me and him. And we're constantly, like, we'll text each other and be like, it's live radio, baby. And, like, I think that's what people like so much about it, is that, like, it is human. Like, it's not an algorithm. It's not a corporate thing where it's, like, we're trying to, like, meet our quotas for song play. Like, it's real people bringing their real passions on the air, making real mistakes in real time. And it's such a great thing. And like, I don't want to see it go away. I don't want this to turn into another, like, you know, algorithmic playlist, whatever the things are. Like, if you value that too, please give today, help ensure that co-op is here for another 32 years. Give us a call, 512-472-5667, or head over to koop.org and give today. It means the world to us.
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0: Let me describe the situation. A friend of mine got a fellowship to a country in Europe, a small country. People didn't usually go there. He got money from the United States. The United States often provides you with money to go into places that you have no other reason for going to, except that you can get a certain minimal amount of money for going there. And when you're there, the exchange rate normally favors you sufficiently so that you can be moderately uncomfortable in strange surroundings, and you're not even a member of their class system. You're a member of some other class system. Presumably, you're really a foreigner. And my friend had a lot of trouble at first. He had a lot of trouble understanding the system, which was not based like ours, rationally, on nickels and dimes and pennies. They had a coin called the unum. The basic unit of their currency was this unum, which bought so little nobody ever saw one. But it was the basic coin of the currency. But in order to get along in that currency, you needed a lot of unums. So they had a series of coins that were worth various numbers of unums. They had a coin called the sard. The sard was worth, I believe, 8 unums. It was an 8-unum piece, and it was worth exactly 1/2 a fourth. But the fourth no longer existed. The fourth was equal to 16 unums, but there were no more of them. They had gone out of circulation because they were made out of an alloy that turned out to be more valuable than their nominal exchange rate. So the fourths were hoarded by coin collectors, and nobody ever saw them at all. But the unum was the basic coin of the currency, although there was nothing small enough to use a unum for. And my friend was learning and getting pretty good at this. Now, there were below the sard 2 other coins that didn't appear in the market either, the resor and the diplum. The diplum was worth 2 unums, and the resor was worth 4. So now you can see pretty much what the system was like, except that there were no resors and there were no diplums either. The next actual coin in line was the nera, which was worth 32 unums. At one time or another, it might have been one of the major coins. But above that was a coin that was much more common, the slecht, which was worth 2 neros. So it was worth 64 unums. And above that was the archt. The archt was 128 unums. And above that, they had still bigger coins. They had a multiple of it that was called the quinquart, which was 640 unums. And above the quinquart, because the inflation had been going on for a long time, they had a coin called the bregma, which was worth 1,280 unums, or 2 quinquarts. I don't pronounce this language very well. I know I'm making it sound a bit Latinate, but that's merely the result of my own background and experience. Now, you probably think you understand this coinage, which appears very simple. Normally, it would be based essentially on the powers of 2. 1, 2, 4, 8, 16, 32, 64, 128, interrupted by the quinquart, a multiple of 5 at 640 unums, and resumed by the bregma at 1280. And this would be quite transparent, except as I said that the 3 cheapest coins disappeared from the system for different reasons at different times. And the 4th, which was really the 5th, fell out of the system for reasons that were entirely extraneous and that left everybody with sards, niras, slechts, achts, and bregmas. Now, this was a small country with an industrial society that was suffering from a considerable number of industrial problems that we all have, among which is the pollution problem. And it was a country that had the kind of manipulated market economy that we have. It was neither free enterprise nor socialist. It was a bureaucratically manipulated at the instigation of various people who had businesses, as well as by the administrative bureaucrats at the same time. And it oscillated between a kind of government control and the kind of competing influences of various commercial collectives that in America gets called the free enterprise system, Whatever that means. I suppose that's also part of the coinage. But in any event, there were really grave problems in that country, real difficulties in living. The country's air had gotten very polluted, not so much from their own production system, but from the production systems of their neighbors. Because they were a small country, and they lived surrounded by two rings of mountains, not one, and the air pollution generated by the surrounding countries during these countries' periods of greatest affluence would come in when the winds were unfavorable through the mountain passes. And when business was very good in the surrounding countries, the air was very difficult to breathe, which didn't mean that you couldn't go out. You could, but it made your outing difficult. So what they did in that country was to provide air conditioning. That was really air conditioning. What they did was to provide ventilating systems that delivered much pure oxygen for houses and for public and private buildings and conveyances. And the way people pay for water in California, they pay for air in that country. And you had your air pumped in. And you paid for it by the minute, by the liter minute, or more precisely in 3-minute segments called the dross. And it's interesting to know that for 3 minutes, 3 liter minutes of pure air, you paid 1 slecht. And you remember that 1 slecht is about 64 unums, which doesn't seem like a lot of money, but it's really quite a bit for a dross, which is only 3 liter minutes of air. And it took quite a lot of drossie to ventilate a room and much more for a house. In fact, you wound up paying an enormous part of your income for air, which gave rise to a housing problem, because very few people could afford to ventilate their own house. You see, people might have what seemed to be very good jobs. For example, you could be a city planner, and maybe you could afford a 4 or 5 room house just in terms of the rent or what it might cost to have one built, but you couldn't afford the air bill. The air bill on a 4 or 5 room house was enormous, and depending on how you use the house, the air might cost you from 20 to 30% of your income. I mean, let's say you made 950 bregmas a month, which is about right for a senior city planner. At this rate, it could cost you to ventilate a 5-room house, provided that you were in it a lot, because if you went out to your job, you turned off the air conditioning, as long as nobody was home. So it was useful for your wife to go out too. If you were a city planner, it was good for your wife to be a doctor, so she would be out of the house most of the day. The houses were empty a lot of the day. People had their children stay out of the houses, too. They sent them to communal kindergartens so they could turn off the air in their houses, because it costs you nearly 30% of your income just to ventilate your 5-room house. So when you said that someone made 950 bregmas, it sounded like a lot of bregmas. Do you know how many unums that is? Hundreds of thousands of unums. 1,280 unums in each bregma, multiplied by nearly 1,000. It's over 1 million unums a month. A city planner made over 1,200,000 unums a month, but he paid nearly 400,000 unums to ventilate a 5-room house. You could imagine the poor, the lower classes, people who made less money. Let's call the lower classes people who didn't make enough to ventilate a 5-room house. There were a lot of them who could otherwise have had privacy and lived in 5-room houses. But what happened was that 3 and 4 people in those families would live in one room in order to pay the ventilating bill. So if 3 or 4 people got together to pay the air bill, they needed more air. Of course, 4 people in one room will still use up more air than 1 person alone. But still, 2 can breathe almost as cheaply as 1, depending on the activities they conduct in that room. And so can 3, and there is more income. And it turns out there is a saddle point between the need for more air resulting from the increase in the number of consumers and the greater amount of income they provide to pay for it. It really worked out that 3 or 4 people living in a room was the most economical way of paying this rather outrageous price for air while still providing a reasonable physical space for the occupants. But it did cut down on privacy. And you can imagine what effect it had on the social life of people who had been brought up, as in most industrial societies, with a kind of Victorian sensibility and who placed a fairly high value on privacy, and they had to make do. My friend, on the other hand, had no grasp of all this. He wasn't really familiar with the currency. That is, he knew what the numbers meant, but he didn't know what he would have to be paying for anything at any particular moment, because this was a place where air costs so much, where making a telephone call for 3 minutes also costs a schlecht, no matter where you called to or were calling from within their small country, because what you were paying for was 3 liter minutes of air in the telephone booth. You see, we come back again to their basic air unit, the dross, and the telephone call was paid for by the time you spent on the phone, which seemed reasonable enough and similar to our own custom, though it was not similar to it at all. And it was a schlecht for each 3 minutes or more, precisely for each dross, 64 unums per dross. And it was interesting that their entertainment industry was also based on the same arrangement. They did this with television. You paid for television by the number of minutes that you watched it. You dropped coins into a meter while you watched it. One schlecht every 3 minutes. The reasoning behind this was that if you stayed and watched television for long periods of time, you had a high rate of air consumption, with all the people gathered around the TV screen and all of them watching and breathing, you would consume a great deal of air. And no matter that you paid such high air bills to the air production industry. Actually, the oxygen production and air purification and supply industry was always overstrained and operating at a loss, and had to receive government subsidies anyway. And since it was always more inefficient to supply fresh air to all of the numerous private dwellings, the houses and apartments, than to large, commonly occupied public buildings, with your television bill, you were paying a certain subsidy to the air industry, with the tokens you dropped into the television meter. And the government, in cooperation with the television industry, developed a token for this meter that cost a schlecht and was called the visu schlecht, na visu schlechtu, or the hexagonal schlecht. It was a hexagonal token that was not redeemable for anything else but 3 minutes of television, which gave rise to an idiom that my friend finally came to understand after living in the country for a while and seeing some of their television programs. Na vidzi tvist na visu slektuva. It's not even worth a hexagonal slekt. Which was an expression of the utter worthlessness of something and seems to have derived its meaning from the fact that a visu slekt could not be redeemed for anything but 3 minutes of television. We're going to finish the show with a few words from DJ Nick. You have been listening to a reading from the book Tuning by David Anton. In particular, we were reading The Currency of the Country, and we made it about halfway through it. So that's quite a piece there. Hope you enjoyed it.
4: I certainly have been enjoying it. This has just been such a cool thing to be a part of. If you've been out there listening, I think that you are well aware of what just a special, unique thing we have here at Co-op. We need your help to stay on the air. We do this twice a year. You know, it's not that we want to take a week and a half to ask folks for money, but you know, if you value what Co-op is giving you, if you value unique programming like what Ben has been bringing to you this evening, head on over to co-op.org and hit the donate button, or give us a call, 512-472-5667.
0: All right. Thanks, DJ Nick. And next week on Commercial Suicide, we will have the whole collective together for pitching. And so that should be interesting. I think everyone will be contributing to a portion of the show, so it will be kind of a bit wonky. Okay. Y'all have a good night.
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0: Burger top with special sauce, a bit of car exhaust, hot corn, cold corn, bring along a demijohn, kumquats, tater tots, Devon cream with lots of clots, scones, bones,
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There's old Jumpin' James. 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
2: His study is written by the winner. This is a loser's song. I sought this job in the summer. Never saw the winter rolling on. I never thought it would end in a second. A burnout smoking wreck. Expectations and ambitions. Just a rope around my neck. Broke my back to earn a crust. I saw my dreams dying.

trials belong to the victor. This is a consolation song. Your life is science fiction. In a flash, then you'll be gone. No more trials and no more troubles. Bad luck and bursting bubbles. Walking on hell's roof, looking at the flowers. Yeah, we've been walking on hell's roof, looking at the flowers. Come on, walking.

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0: Two parades meet on the street. One went to walls and wars, one went to love and peace. I took the road less travelled, and I'm still here to speak. Two parades pass by my street, one a military culture with instruments of doom and defeat, the other exultant with this happiness of which I speak. I took the smiling path and feel blessed by who we are and what we feel and see. Two marchers strode up my Austin streets, one in uniform, silent and obedient, the other a raggle-taggle band of colour-filled gypsies, rainbow-curved and deliciously sweet. I took the curving path and avoided all the IEDs. Two paths present themselves for our attention. One is death, which I almost forgot to mention. The other is life, beaming like this community radio station. Community, of course, volunteer, small, precious and autonomous. You are that path. I am grateful to walk with you. In peace and harmony and civilian culture, too.
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I had a wise woman tell me once, Jada, the key to love is learning how to be devastated. Even if we had the most perfect relationship, the relationship of our dreams, one day, one of us is going to leave this planet before the other, which is the ultimate devastation. So there's no escape. Hope we get-

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Check it out. Hey. 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

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You got something to do. 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Hold your own like Neo when they come for you. 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It blow your mind to find it's more than simply serving the law. 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From this day forward, be great, change your fate for sure. 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Time is ticking much quicker, you can't wait no more.

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0: And they were right. 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

obsession.

B.I.G. the secret weapon. 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This one right here, gonna be a classic. Smooth like me and Mo, smoking dope off in Beatrice. And that's the rap bitch where that fat broad at. Somebody tell her, start humming. Give him a warning that that fat boy's back. No introduction is needed. I'm still bird out the stick. Still pledge allegiance to the click. And I promise to never switch and keep a sack lit. Yeah, I'm never sober. I keep a lip split like Cliff Smith and Reggie Noble. M-E-T-H-O-D used to find me with the

0: session and we just vibing. 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That was a vibe session.
1: And that's what go
0: yeah. Fill it up.

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1: All right, let's do it.
0: In the key A.
2: That's what you call you hot off the press.
1: Yeah. All right, all right.
0: It's a 1-4-5, like a Chuck Berry type thing. You'll be fine. Don't worry. No tricks.
3: All right.

The opinions expressed in this song are not necessarily those of Squab and Oco or its subsidiaries. ProgenitorVox is not available anywhere off or void in Wisconsin. Any resemblance to actual drugs, living or dead, is purely coincidental. Any unauthorized use of your own judgment in the application of ProgenitorVox is strictly prohibited. ProgenitorVox may not be reproduced without the express written consent of Major League Baseball. ProgenitorVox may cause drowsiness or restlessness in lab animals. 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If you experience psychotic episodes, you're crazy. If death occurs, discontinue use of ProgenitorVox immediately. 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All sales final. Batteries not included. For the drugs I need.

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1: Hoy les canto este vals.
0: But it's morning now.
1: Celebrando en verdad.
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0: you're listening to All Hit Radio, and it's 53 degrees at 13 minutes past the hour. And right now in our All Request line, I've got Mike Ledgerwood on the phone. Hey, babe, what would you like to hear? Hey, babe, I'm sorry. I can't hear you too well. You're going to have to speak a little closer into the phone. Okay, babe, what would you like to hear again?
1: We are observing your Earth.
0: Hey, Mike, I'm sorry, babe, but that's not on our playlist. And by the way, you sound great over the phone. Anyway, if you give us your request, we'll be glad to play it for you, babe. So let's hear it.
1: We are observing your Earth.
0: Listen, Mike, I'm sorry, babe, but we can't...
1: And we'd like to make...
0: I'm sorry, Mike, we... There's...
1: A contact with you. Baby.

0: 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Stand by for vibrational alignment.
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8: Golden. All right. Good morning, everyone. 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This is Ben, and you're listening to Voyager, coming to you every Monday morning between 9 and 10 a.m., bringing you kind of like an eclectic, esoteric mix of mellow-ish music, I'd say, all to get your week off on the left foot. And today we have a very special episode because it is fall membership drive, and we got the whole Voyager Collective in the house.
9: Here we are.
10: Hello.
8: We got Lou. DJ Lou, DJ MB. How are you guys doing today?
9: Good. Stoked to be here for the fun drive.
10: Yeah. A lot of fun, man.
8: Yeah. And that first song was The Carpenters off their album Carpenter's Gold, Greatest Hits from 1977 off of A&M Records. The track was Calling Occupants of Interplanetary Craft. And we have a special theme for Pledge Drive. And it's aliens.
10: Yay.
8: Who thought of that? Is that Lou?
10: I think it was a collective me and MB.
9: Yeah,
10: right?
9: Okay. It was in the ether. We just grabbed it.
10: Yeah.
8: What was the inspiration, you think?
9: Maybe our little group chat icon.
8: Yeah.
9: Voyager, though, you know, we have a space theme in general.
8: Right, right. Cosmic music. Mm-hmm. I feel like we play a fair amount of cosmic music. Well, speaking of which, I think the Carpenter song, a lot of the songs that we play tend to be music that you can't find anywhere else. And that's part of the idea behind the drive, is that we depend on your money to help keep the lights on. And we all do this, we're all volunteers, right?
10: Mm-hmm. Yes.
8: And so this particular show, our goal is, what's our goal?
10: $500.
8: So we really hope, we want all y'all to call in. We know how much you guys depend on co-op, how much you listen to co-op. And again, it's all volunteer run. We do this out of our own interest in music and being part of this community, this amazing community here at co-op. So we're just excited to play this music for you, and hopefully that you guys will call in. The number is 512-472-5667. We have Sonic George and Loud Patrick back there manning the phones. They're excited. If you're interested in learning more about co-op, they can fill you in. If you have any questions about how it works, how you can volunteer, etc. So please call in.
10: Or you can donate online at koop.org. There is a little handy dandy donate button if you do not want to talk to anybody this morning. And so there's two ways to donate, call or online.
8: And this particular pledge drive, we have some really awesome gifts for sustaining members, right?
9: That's true. Our t-shirt design was made by one of our volunteers, Grace. Very cool design. Very geometric, and it's green and purple. You can see it if you go to our website, koop.org. And once you see it, I'm sure you'll want to have one too.
10: Kind of goes with our theme. It kind of looks like aliens to me.
9: It's a little spacey.
10: Right? I don't know.
9: Like a Texas alien.
10: Yeah. And we also got socks.
8: Socks.
10: And
9: sticker pack.
10: And yeah, sticker pack.
9: So George and Patrick can tell you all about what you need to donate to get each one of those or all three. And also, they'll just be really stoked to talk to you. They're friendly guys. Give us a call.
8: Yeah, and we'll give out, if you leave a little message with Patrick or George, we can shout you guys out on the air here. So yeah, we're very excited. Please call in and donate, and we'll play some more music and come back to you shortly. Thanks, guys.

0: in the air. 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
1: There's the moon. Next is Venus. We're coming up to Mercury now. Over to the left is Mars. Next is Pluto. And then Jupiter. We're running into a little trouble, so we'll have to take a shortcut through a cluster of stars. 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
1: Woohoo.
0: Let's see, those tracks were, right now you're listening to Kelly Watch the Stars from Air, off their album Moon Safari from 1998. And then before that was Wild Signals from Close Encounters of the Third Kind from 1977. Nice. By composer John Williams. And then before that was UFO, Jim Sullivan, off his album UFO. I think that was reissued in 2023, but it's definitely from the 70s. Cool thing about Jim Sullivan, not cool, but
1: interesting.
0: Yeah. Is that he wrote this album called UFO, and then a few years later, he disappeared. I think it was in the New Mexican desert. And no one knows what happened to him.
1: Maybe, definitely aliens.
0: I mean, probably.
1: Definitely.
0: Yeah.
2: I think so.
0: He was...
2: they must have liked his music, I guess.
0: To the stars.
1: Yeah.
0: And that's the kind of music that I like to think that is hard to hear anywhere else. It's not an accident. This is KOOP. 25 years ago, the phrase, "Keep Austin Weird," went out over these airwaves. And since then, Austin has grown past a million people. A lot's changed. A lot's disappeared. But this station is still here, still local, still volunteer-powered, still weird in the best way possible. When you turn on KOOP, you're hearing your neighbors, deep cuts, local voices, risky ideas, music that refuses to behave, that only works because listeners decide it matters. 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It takes about 2 minutes and keeps this strange and wonderful signal alive.
1: We are such a

0: word algorithm, you know, is like, this is not algorithm driven. This is people driven. It's community radio. People come in here, they volunteer their time. We spend hours, all of us spend a lot of time making our playlists, maybe more than we would like, but it's fun, you know, and we're just coming up with music that we want to share that we don't hear other places. And so that's what's the fun part, I think, about tuning in a co-op. You never know what you're going to get. It could be Africa Express with Melinda B. It could be Autobahn, you know, German Krautrock. I mean, it really runs the gambit. So it's just so cool to have something like this in our community. I've lived in a lot of big cities. I lived in New York, lived in LA, lived in San Francisco and Oakland and the Bay Area. And it's hard to find something like this. This is really unique. And so we have to really, I think, support it. And that's what this is all about, is you all as listeners, we know you listen to co-op, you're listening right now, you support us. And the best way to support us is to donate.
1: Yes. And we have somebody to thank.
2: Right.
1: Yay. We had a very, very, very generous donation from Charles Mellison Architect. And he says that he loves KOP and Voyager and always hears really, really cool stuff. So thank you so much.
2: Thank you, Charles.
1: Yes. Thank you, Charles. We really, truly, truly appreciate it from the bottom of our hearts.
2: And I think he's one of our business partners. And if that's something you are interested in, we can have somebody get in touch with you about how to become a business partner, get a little PSA played regularly on throughout the week. So there's lots of options for ways to get involved and help support us here at Co-op.
0: And our goal, what's our goal? $500.
1: $500. Yeah.
0: And we still have a ways to go. But you can help us trim away at that goal and call in. And sustainers, that's really the lifeblood of the station. So I think it's starting at $15 a month. You can become a sustainer, and it's a monthly payment to us, and it really helps us keep going. And it comes with some gifts.
1: Yeah. So if you donate $15 a month or $100 one time, then it is a t-shirt. $25 a month or $175 one time, that is a t-shirt and some pretty nifty socks here, kind of out of this world. And then $50 a month or $325 is t-shirt, socks, and a sticker pack. Oh, and we have someone else to thank. We have Mima.
0: That's Mima, that's my mother-in-law.
1: Nice. Thank you.
0: Thanks, Mima.
1: Oh, and
0: thanks,
1: we have my mom, too.
0: Oh, okay. Oh, we've got the whole
1: gamut.
2: All right. If my dad's listening, you better start calling.
0: Step it up. Step it up. All right. Well, we'll be back with you guys. We got some more music coming up. And thanks for listening. And remember, call 512-472-5667. 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And we'll talk soon. Thanks.

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0: 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You are tuned into KOOP 91.7 FM on the dial or online at koop.org. And I am Lou, and I'm here with the rest of our crew.
1: Hey. What's up?
0: We are in the midst of our donation drive, and we are playing alien songs. Anything to do with aliens-ish. And so we just heard from Margot with her song Moon Ride. This is something that I brought in. So we are each bringing in our own alien songs. And then before that was Pauline Anna Strom with her song Cruising Altitude 36,000 Feet, which I always feel like I'm flying on that one. And then a very famous one, The Byrds, Mr. Spaceman. And we also heard from Dolly Parton after the Gold Rush. That was a Ben song.
2: That was about, I didn't know that had aliens in it until I heard the last little part of the chorus. It's really a pretty song. That's Trio, Linda Ronstadt, Emmylou Harris, and Dolly.
0: Yes, they have beautiful
2: covering harmonies. Neil Young. Yeah.
0: Yeah, really, really, really great song.
2: Yeah.
0: And so we are in the midst of our donation drive, and so you can donate in two different ways. You can either call us. How can they call us, MB?
3: Well, they could call the phone number, which is 512-472-5667, and you can speak to Sonic George and Loud Patrick, some celebrity phone answerers, or there's another way they can donate.
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3: Dark End of the Street.
2: Yeah.
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2: They go on and on and on.
0: Mm-hmm. Africa Express.
2: Yeah. But there's not much you can do in 2 minutes that will bring this special kind of information and insights to thousands of people every day. So please donate.
0: Yeah, we are a primarily volunteer run, so we are all volunteers. Almost everyone that you hear on all these shows, we volunteer our time. And you can also become a volunteer. You can always go and look at our website at koop.org and press the Get Involved. So we only have a really, really small staff to keep this running, and how we are able to still exist is primarily through donations. Most of our budget, it's like something around 80-ish percent.
3: 75% of our budget comes from sustaining members, and the sustainer is really key. 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
2: And one of our special gifts this this drive is the digital download. 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And the sustaining memberships are super important for Co-op. That's either starting at $15 a month or $100 one time, up to $25 and $50. And the $15, you get a t-shirt, a really awesome t-shirt. You can check out the new design. It's a kind of cosmic.
0: I think it's two aliens, personally.
2: Yeah, it does. It kind of fits nicely with our theme. Really cool shirt. Then the $25 a month or $175 one time gets t-shirt and socks, some really awesome Co-op socks. And then $50 a month or $325 one-time payment gets t-shirt, socks, and a sticker pack.
0: Yeah. And I think we have some people to thank, right?
3: We do.
2: Yeah. We got, did we thank Linda and John?
0: Oh, already? Yes. My parents, mom and dad. Thank you.
2: Thank you, guys. We got Brandon. He said, just love the show and many more. He also is a big fan of Jay Robillard.
3: Who isn't?
2: Hello and howdy to Booger Bear and Sonic George. Love you guys as well. Those are our buddies back on the phones behind us taking your calls. And then Stacy C.
0: Yay.
2: With a one-time sustaining. Is that right? Yeah, a sustainer.
0: Wow.
3: Thank you, Stacy.
2: She said, loves Co-op. It's her favorite station. So you guys are really coming through for us. We really, really appreciate it. We got 15 minutes left, so hopefully we can hit our goal.
0: For Voyager. So if you donate during our hour, then that money like kind of goes to our goal, our personal goal for Voyager here. And we're going to keep the tunes going. And then MV is going to be on the deck next. We'll play one more song. All right.

0: You have got attuned to Voyager this morning. Thank you so much for tuning in to our special Fun Drive edition with me and DJ Lou and Ben all here in the studio. We have a few people to thank. I want to first thank our food donors, Billy's on Burnett and
1: Dirty Martins.
0: Dirty Martins. I am so annoyed that I'm not going to be here for the food today. Both of those sound delicious. And also big thanks to Paul for calling in and donating.
1: And thanks to all of our callers and online donating people. It's been great. We hit our goal.
2: Yes, we
1: and
2: did.
1: So we're super stoked. Yes. So thank you guys so much. Really, really appreciate it.
0: And thanks for all the kind words, too. It's always nice to hear that there's somebody out there listening.
2: Yes, because we're just here by ourselves in the booth. But yeah, so thanks for everyone that donated. There's always time to donate. We've got Sonic George up next. And so if you want to donate, you can call 512-472-5667 or go online at kop.org.
0: That's true. And I do want to remind everybody that this Sunday is a very exciting day. We are doing the entire day of programming live at Zilker Brewing on the East Side. It's going to be super fun. It's going to be hot, but we're going to be out there partying and playing our tunes real loud so everybody down the street can hear it. I went to the Zilker Brewing last time we did it, and it was super fun. So check it out. Like I said, we'll be there all day long, so doesn't matter what your plans are Sunday, you can fit us in and come get a taste of what it's like to hang out with the co-op crew. It is wacky wild. It's super fun, though.
1: Yeah. Thanks, everybody.
0: Thanks for tuning in. We'll catch y'all next time. I'll be here next week, so definitely tune in again. But like we said, stay tuned for Guitar Pickup up next, Roses and Thorns. All day, every day on co-op, it's always going to be great music.

0: 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Thanks so much for joining us today. My name is Sonic George. It is 10:03 every Monday, 10 o'clock. The sounds of the guitar. Guitar picks here only here on Co-op Radio. A very special episode today. Welcome to the studio with me, the one and only Kim J. Simpson. You've heard him on International Folk Bazaar Wednesdays at noon, Geography of Sound Thursdays at noon, and even Be Kind Rewind Tuesday at 3. Got all those right? Okay, well, thanks for getting up early this morning. Join us here on Guitar Picks. Kim J. Simpson, thank you, sir. How are you doing this morning?
1: I'm doing okay, but I don't think...
0: Oh, so sorry. Let's try that again. How about that?
2: 1, 2, 3.
0: There he is. It is Monday morning,
2: here,
0: folks.
2: I am. I'm impressed that you remembered the shows that I do. Because I do the Wednesday show, of course, every week, but then I fill in now and then, which we sometimes do at the station. But anyway, I should call myself something that is kind of in sync with Sonic George. Maybe something that rhymes with it, but I can't think of anything really good. I could be Electronic Kim, or I could be Gin and Tonic Kim.
0: Oh, there you go.
2: Bubonic. No, that's negative. Hooked on Phonics. No, I don't know.
0: We'll work on that.
2: We'll work on that.
0: Yeah, speaking of which, big thanks to everyone who's donated to the membership drive so far. Yes, it is Co-op Fall Membership Drive. Mm-hmm. 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
2: That's right, at koop.org. 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
0: That's right.
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2: Yeah.
0: All right, cool. Our theme song today, as Kim noticed right away, Booker T and the MGs. Slidin' was the name of that tune. Some great slide guitar there from the one and only Steve Cropper. This is from 1963, I believe. Anyway, this setting us up for what we're going to do here the rest of the show. We're sliding on the strings. We got some folks we haven't heard from in a while, some folks we've never played before on the show. And we'd like for you to make a donation. 512-472-5667 is our phone number. Let us know. Let us know you appreciate what we do here with all the folks bringing in their music, their passion, their independence, their free thinking. It's all here on Co-op Radio. And we'd like to continue.
2: Absolutely. You heard what George said. 512-472-5667 is the number. 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And what do we got next, George?
0: Up next, we've got something from Derek Trucks.
2: Right.
0: This is something from the Derek Trucks Band, a little project he did in between working with Warren Haynes and Allman Brothers and now with the Tedeschi Trucks Band. This is the Derek Trucks Band with Maki Madni. It's from the album Songlines from 2006.
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0: 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We've got Loud Patrick back there and Ben from Voyager. 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Let them know, let us know that you appreciate what we're doing and you want to keep it on the radio. 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

0: 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This is Jay Robillard. You may know me as your morning man, longtime host of The Lounge Show here on Co-op Radio. 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

0: 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With me in the studio today, Kim J. Simpson. Welcome, Kim.
1: Thank you. I'm just going to stick with that name. We're not going to worry about finding something that rhymes with Sonic.
0: I like that.
1: It wasn't turning out. All the stuff I was thinking of.
0: Really?
1: Chronic?
0: I don't know. Oh, no.
1: Tinker, no, that's not Tinkertronic? Really. Plunderphonic? I don't know. I just got to be me. So, we have already heard from somebody, George. David says this, Sonic George and Kim J. Simpson, am I dreaming? Oh. Go co-op.
0: Thank you, David. That's right.
1: I just recently woke up from dreaming.
0: Oh, yeah.
1: And that's a blues thing. I got up this morning.
0: It is.
1: And I could riff on. I heard you almost rapping there. You said, make a donation to the station.
0: Yeah,
1: so I could.
0: That would be a good phrase there.
1: Yeah. So we could riff on that a little bit, George. I woke up this morning, tired as I can be, thought about co-op radio. No, I thought about a station called KOOP, and I got on my phone, and I made a donation, and I'm happy now because I donated to that little station. Oh, brother.
0: Yeah.
1: That's nothing special, but my heart was in the right place.
0: It's a membership drive of Co-op Radio. Hear what I got to say.
1: Mm-hmm.
0: It's membership drive of Co-op Radio. Hear what I got to say. Please make your donation so on the airwaves we will stay.
1: Oh, yeah, George. Right. Now, let me riff on that a little bit further. Listen to these numbers that I'm given. 512-4725-667. Or you can get on the website, and it's very simple. Just look for the sign that says, be a part of the signal. That's what they call in poetry a slanted rhyme.
0: We need to see if they got a rhyming dictionary.
1: Simple. So that's what they call a slanted rhyme, which is a polite way of saying not quite. Nice try, close but no cigar. But I think we actually did pretty good because our message was true. Our aim was true. Our heart was in the right place.
0: And absolutely.
1: Our hearts are always in the right place. Mondays are not mundane on Co-op Radio.
0: No.
1: They are not mundane Mondays. And it's because of people like Sonic George who bring it every Monday. We can rely on them. It's not like what the mamas and the papas saying. They said Monday, can't trust that day.
0: Oh, yeah, yeah.
1: But you can trust that day at Co-op Radio.
0: Oh, yeah, yeah.
1: But you can trust that day at Co-op Radio.
0: Absolutely.
1: Always.

0: what you think about it.
1: Well, hey, and I want to say one more thank you if I can.
0: Oh, absolutely.
1: Yeah, thanks to Patrick, who says, love co-op and the fantastic frets of guitar picks.
0: Oh, that's everybody's getting a joke. That Patrick, thank you so much.
1: Yeah. So thanks to all of you who've been donating. We've had a wonderful time hearing from all of our listeners, and we would love to hear from you. Now is the time. Get on the phone and make your donation and keep us afloat. This whole system has been miraculously working for 30 years, Sonic George. It's been working for us, and since 1994, we've been on the air thanks to listener support.
0: Yep, thanks to everybody. Thanks to all of you all. And working wonderfully is an understatement. This is working fantastically. Folks bring in their fantastic music, ideas, their thoughts, their independence, their free thinking, their high spirits. Mm-hmm. It's all here at Co-op Radio, thanks to you. 512-472-5667 is the phone number. Please give a donation. Help us stay on the air.
1: Yeah, be a part of the signal, as the slogan says. That's this right. Time around, be a part of the signal.
0: I like that slogan.
1: I don't know if anything rhymes with that. Simple signal was the best I could do there on the fly.
0: Now, where's that rhyming dictionary when you need
1: it? Yeah, we have to be very Seuss-like if we're going to make it work. Anyway.
0: I like that. All right, well, let's find out who played here in that last set a while ago. We started the set with the Derek Trucks Band, Sahib Tari Bandi, Maki Madni. The song came from the Derek Trucks Band album Songlines, 2006. And we followed that with Crazy Mama, big hit for J.J. Cale, among the many, many
1: songs. That was a
0: top
1: 40 hit in 72.
0: It was. Some nice playing on there. Brief, short, and to the point. Always wanting to hear more. That's the way to make a hit.
1: Well, like we were talking about it, and I contend that whole schools of thought have been formed from that album by J.J. Cale.
0: That's right, yeah.
1: Whole genres and schools of thought.
0: Yeah, he's been folks have been covering him for a long time. The album's Naturally on Shelter Records, 1972. Mm-hmm. Weldon Myrick on steel guitar. Written and vocals by J.J. Cale. Today we're sliding on the frets here on Guitar Picks. Let's get on with the next tune. We've got something here by an underappreciated, overlooked guitar player from Ireland, talking about the one and only Rory Gallagher.
1: Oh yeah, and you know every Rory that I've met from Ireland or the United Kingdom in general, they always say, "Well, I was named after Rory Gallagher."
0: No, they
1: just everyone I've met.
0: Really, that's funny.
1: Yeah, do you know a guitarist named Rory Gallagher? Well,
0: you know, I don't think I've met anybody in the States named Rory.
1: Is that right? I've met several.
0: I know there's some women named Rory.
1: Yeah, Rory Block, the blues.
0: Blues singer.
1: Yeah, blues singer.
0: All right, so let's go ahead and continue with the tunes. We're sliding on the frets. Our phone number again, Kim?
1: 512-472-5667. That's the number I'm given.
0: All right, sounds good. KOOP.org. Here is the Want Ad Blues, written by J.B. Lenoir. Rory Gallagher on Guitar Picks. Give us a call.

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16: signal, which can't be rhymed easily, as we discovered earlier in our riffage.
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16: We did our darndest. 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Yeah. What is a great rhyme for signal? Somebody out there
15: somebody's
16: I know
15: got,
16: is chomping at the bit over this.
15: Oh, yeah.
16: And
15: yeah, why don't they think of...
16: I hope I think we got some feedback that I was talking kind of loud and you were talking...
15: And I was not.
16: You were kind of talking quiet, and I don't know if you were just standing back.
15: I was getting excited.
16: Sounded like you were...
15: There we go.
16: The peanut gallery or the... I don't know. Whatever. But we need to communicate to our listeners. And I want to say thank you, by the way, to Bamboo Baba G, who gave us a little something.
15: Bamboo Baba G.
16: Yeah.
15: Thank you.
16: And here is words from Elizabeth, who says, I love all the programming on Co-op, especially Sonic George and Guitar Picks.
15: Oh, wow.
16: So
15: thank you, Elizabeth.
16: So I think, George, we need to do that thing where we experiment with mood music. I just can't resist. I'm reaching for the guitar here.
15: There you go.
16: Okay, and I'm going to play some heartstring music, and you're going to do your heartfelt pitch.
15: Okay, let me turn you up a little bit.
16: It's the kind of thing...
15: Good morning, everyone. 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It's our fall membership drive today. Hope you're enjoying listening to the tunes, as you do every day here at Co-op Radio. Let your voice be heard. Be a part of the signal.
16: Oh, yeah. George, I think I'm going to reach in my pocket right now and donate. I might just get on the phone myself, and I'm sitting here. That was incredible.
15: You're a wise guy in the station.
16: No,
15: all
16: you
15: right.
16: did that. Let's do one more here.
15: Let's do one more. Oh.
16: Do one kind of.
15: Right. Have you got this one?
16: Well, I was going to have you do it. I'm playing the guitar already. Well, everybody, hey, we're happy to be here. Proud to be here. No, you take it from there.
15: Oh, nice.
16: You just listen to the tune. You're on the verge.
15: Okay, I'm working. It's working.
16: He's getting closer and closer to the mic. While he's thinking, I'm going to say 512-472-5667.
15: It's a membership drive at Co-op Radio. 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
16: Oh, yeah.
15: Please call this number, 5123-472-5667. Cause when you make that donation, it'll feel just like heaven.
16: Oh, yeah. And elation.
15: All right, break. Hit it.
16: Co-op Radio, everybody. It's
15: 512-472-5667.
16: I'm going to give my heartfelt spiel. This is the time we need to hear from you, everybody. KOOP.org, be a part of the signal. There's nothing that rhymes with signal. So I'm just going to say it again.
15: You have yet to call us. Give us a call. You got it. Well, well, well, well.
16: That didn't work.
15: Oh, sure it did. Very nice. Very nice. Kim J. Simpson live on the radio here at KOOP Guitar Picks. 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
16: Got to play the guitar a little bit now and then on Guitar Picks.
15: Absolutely.
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16: Let's hear from you, everybody.
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16: Yeah, and what is a sustainer? 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And it's so great when we get sustainers. 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So let's hear from some of you. 512-472-5667, KOOP.org. Be a part of the signal.
15: All right. Thank you, Kim. Great stuff there. Real quick, we're getting into our last quarter here. We just heard the Robert Randolph Band and the Family Band, Take the Party. This one, of course, featured Trombone Shorty. We heard him in there from 2013. And we started the set out with the one and only Roy Gallagher, Wanad Blues, written by J.B. Lenoir.
16: Oh, yeah.
15: All right. So what you're calling the station, 512-472-5667. We're going to take a little trip and hear some Hawaiian slide. This one from the Maui Chimes from Mike Hanapi.
16: All right.
15: Right here on Co-op Radio. And that phone number again, Kim?
16: 512-472-5667. Online at KOOP. .org. I'll bet the Hawaiian music will cheer everybody up.
15: Oh, it's nice, isn't it? It's a happy music.
16: It is.
15: Okay. Here we go. Give us a call.

0: Hello, friends. I am Dr. Biddy Mangala, speaking to you from my laboratory, where I am currently conducting an experiment on the effects co-op radio has on the human brain. 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
1: Yeah!
0: Mm-hmm. 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
0: Yeah, right on. 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
4: Wow, Bubbles from the Laboratory. 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
5: I would like to do a SpongeBob show. 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
4: It worked together pretty well.
5: 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Anyway. 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My name is Sonic George. With me, Kim J. Simpson, during our fall membership drive.
4: That's right. And the clock is ticking. We just have a little bit of time left, and we have a goal. We really are trying to reach our goal. And now's the time where we really need to hear from people to help us get to that special number.
5: That's right.
4: That we are pushing toward. Then the special number, the other special number is 512-472-5667.
5: All right. 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
4: That's right.
5: Where it's just about all of us that take part in, must take part in,
4: yeah,
5: and are here now. So you can, another feature of Co-op Radio that we would hate to have to give up here.
4: That's right. That's
5: so
4: right. Co-op is really an interesting experiment, isn't it?
5: It's
4: been
5: is.
4: Working for
5: it
4: so
5: is.
4: Long.
5: And it keeps getting better and better. And we can't do it without your help. 512-472-5667 is a phone number online.
4: KOOP.org. Sonic George.
5: All right.
4: And I'm still trying to think of what to call myself.
5: Yeah.
4: Tectonic.
5: And I'm thinking about
4: Tectonic Kim.
5: What rhymes with signal?
4: Oh, yeah. Well, that's good luck.
5: I don't
4: with
5: think
4: that.
5: We're going to. Do you think we're going to find it? No.
4: I think we did good as we're going to get. I think everybody stumped out there. So I think we stumped everybody.
5: Oh.
4: I'm sorry.
5: All right.
4: I'm sorry to even bring it up. But
5: well,
4: actually,
5: no. It's
4: I'm not
5: worth
4: sorry because we're having a good time.
5: That's
4: and
5: right.
4: We've heard from people, and I'm so grateful to those people we've heard from.
5: Absolutely. Thanks to everybody that's called in the Guitar Picks and folks that have called in already on the drive. We'll be here at Co-op taking donations. A membership drive lasts until next Sunday. And if you realize, if you stumble upon something that rhymes with signal, we'd like to hear about it. 512-472-5667. Give us a call. The operators are here. They can tell you about some of the fine thank you gifts that are available for your donation, as well as we're looking for that one sustainer here as well.
4: Yeah, we could really use a sustainer here.
5: That would be great. Sustaining keeps us alive through the year, quick and easy.
4: Let's hear from let's hear from you out there who appreciate Sonic George's efforts every single Monday morning. Like I said, earlier in the show, he can be trusted. Unlike the mamas and the papas' views about Monday being a day you can't
5: That's
4: trust,
5: right.
4: George has changed that.
5: I have.
4: Here at Co-op Radio. You can trust that day.
5: Absolutely. And it's one of my favorite days now.
4: That's right. One of my favorite days, definitely. I love listening to your show and hearing, always hear songs that are new to me and they're kind of revelations. And I think this is something I need more in my life.
5: All right.
4: And thanks to you.
5: Well, thank you, Kim. And that's what you just said kind of summed up the mission of Co-op Radio.
4: Yeah.
5: And we'd like to keep that on the air.
4: Absolutely.
5: So please make a donation here to the radio station.
4: And again, let me reiterate, it's very easy to get online and do this. All you need to do is go to koop.org, look for the sign that says be a part of the signal, and that will walk you through it, lickety-split. Really easy to do. Of course, you can give us a call at 512-472-5667. We have phone answerers who would love to help you out, and they'd love to hear from you too. It just cheers us up. It energizes us when we hear from listeners.
5: Absolutely.
4: It just does. It makes us happy. And we're already so happy, but man, when they call up and help us out and give us the donations that keep us going.
5: That's happy, happy.
4: Yeah. Hard to explain. Just the lift it gives us.
5: Oh, yeah. Mm. All right. Well, we heard a little bit of Hawaiian music. The first up was Mike Kanapi with Maui Chimes, a real popular tune from the day, covered by a lot of folks. And we followed that with Saul K. Bright's Hawaiians with La Rosita from 1934. And Hawaiian Music Hall of Famer, Saul K. Bright. We're closing up on our time here. Thanks to everybody that donated to Guitar Picks, David Patrick, Bamboo Baba, and Elizabeth. Thanks so much. Thanks
4: and
5: to everybody.
4: David, let's not forget David.
5: Okay, I'm sorry. Yeah. I think you said David first.
4: Oh, you are
5: good. Good call. Way to watch it. All right, we're going to close out with one of the great slide rockers of all time. He's been in many, many bands. He's been back up a lot of folks. We've heard his solos and don't even know it's him. Here is David Lindley with the Mercury Blues, closing us out on Guitar Picks today. Thanks, everybody. One last time, thanks to Kim J. Simpson helping me out today.
4: My pleasure.
5: And the phone number.
4: 512-472-5667.
5: Thank you, Kim. Stay tuned. Rose and Thorns coming up next. Here is David Lindley.

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1: 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My name is Miss Buttercup, and this is Roses and Thorns, the show that brings you songs of love and songs of heartbreak. Each Monday morning from 11 to 12, we are celebrating the love or meeting you where you are in the heartbreak through song, and it is Membership Drive. I'm going to start with a couple of songs, and then we'll come back and talk to my sidekick here. I might even have two sidekicks. So let's start with the ugly beats. I'm going to be trying to play today upbeat songs that are super sad subjects. So here's the Ugly Beats, local band, the Ugly Beats, with the song I'm Gonna Break Her Heart, only on Co-op.

0: The Soul Phonics here on Co-op Radio. I am joined by two people. So exciting. And what mic are you on, young man?
1: Three.
0: I hear three. Oh, look. And four.
2: Okay. Hello.
0: Three.
2: Cuatro.
0: Okay, so exciting. 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DJ Arturo, who hosts Crate Diggers Gold 4:30 to 6 on Wednesdays.
2: Your buddy Arturo.
0: Yeah. 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
2: Good morning at 3.
0: At 3. Good morning. Good morning to y'all. We are talking about membership drive. Let me tell y'all what we just heard. We heard the Soul Phonics.
1: That's what we were talking about.
0: Yeah. We're playing peppy songs about cheating. No, that was a peppy song. And it's like, you're never going to love me anymore. No duh, dude. No duh. You cheater.
1: Oh, he was a cheater.
0: Yeah, he wrote the song. You're never going to love me anymore from Heart of Soul Phonics. You know, I was just telling Arturo that they have a residency here at the Carousel Lounge. In fact, I just went and saw them last Wednesday, the first Wednesday of every month. And then we heard the Ugly Beats, and Joe from the Soul Phonics is in the Ugly Beats. So two Austin bands, and then their song, I'm Gonna Break Her Heart, from Take a Stand with the Ugly Beats. So yeah, two local songs to start Roses and Thorns for this Monday morning membership drive.
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0: Love me some Ugly Beats. In fact, I got introduced to them from this station.
1: I may have heard them play live here or something. I don't know.
0: But yeah.
1: Certainly like Scott Gardner, one of those.
0: Sure,
1: people.
0: Sure. Or The Swinger. Hey,
2: so much good tunes.
0: So much good music. And are you loving these good tunes? Give us a call, 512-472-5667, or you can go online at koop.org and donate now. We'd love to hear from you.
1: Absolutely. And, you know, we were talking earlier about, the connection that you make here.
0: Mm-hmm.
1: What does Miss Buttercup do? She just comes up here and plays some nameless, faceless music and not talk about any of it. No, she gets into it. She goes, when did the algorithm ever go to like one lyric in a Burt Bacharach song? I don't know, maybe a Burt Bacharach song, but no other songs. And that's what we're here for. It's like, it's a collective listening experience. We're all listening to it. We're all kind of channeling Miss Buttercup's inner rose or thorn, depending on what direction she's going.
0: Mm.
1: I learned so much from music, listening to Mondays. I call Mondays the best half day of radio anywhere on the planet.
0: Jeepers, wow, that's so kind of you.
1: Best half day of radio.
0: Yeah, thank you.
1: And I'm on this radio station too, and it ain't on a Monday. Let me tell you that much.
0: You're so silly.
1: But you know you listen. You're listening right now, and it matters to you, right? It matters to you that you, Monday mornings when you roll out of bed at 11, we know you, Austin, rolling out of bed at 11, and you're like, she's meeting you where you are because you cheated on your girlfriend last night and you're about to write a song about it. She's like, oh, let me play you a song about it. It doesn't have to be like downer. It can be upbeat.
0: You're so silly.
1: Here's the Soul Phonics.
0: You're so silly. So anyway, give us a call. 512-472-5667. Yes, I totally get into it. And regular listeners know I get emotional and teary-eyed sometimes talking about songs. I do. Okay, but you know what, y'all? So I was kind of in a surly mood last night. Just did not a good day yesterday. Mm. Not a good day. I was working on my show, and I'm like, I am going to play something from our digital. I'm going to check out our digital download and play something from that. And boy, howdy. A song from the digital download met me where I was.
1: Right on. So, which song was that? Are you going to just
0: He's a clown.
1: Like...
2: Perfect.
0: Yeah, from The Living Set.
1: Nice.
0: I cannot tell you how I'm going to start getting emotional. I can't tell you how it just met me where I am. And that's what we're all about here on Roses and Thorns, meeting you where you are in the love or the heartbreak. So the digital download is available at the sustainer level.
1: That's correct.
0: And the sustainer level is a monthly donation.
1: Yeah. You could donate, you know, 5, 10, 15, 20, 25, 30, 35, 40, 45.
2: Keep remember going.
1: Those, remember those?
2: Little, hundos, yeah. 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
0: Whatever you'd like to donate for the sustainer level, y'all, 512-472-5667. or give us a call at koop.org. 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
1: The other way around, but yes, either one of those.
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Become a sustainer. There's like 20 songs on that digital download, and that's just one example. I'm going to play another song in a few minutes that's completely different. It just shows you the cornucopia of variety that we have here on Co-op. We're going to keep the music going. More local music from the Naughty Ones.

0: The Naughty Ones here on Co-op Radio with me, Miss Buttercup, the song What's My Name? And I've got Loud Patrick, that's his name. And
1: What's
0: DJ
1: My Name?
2: Yeah. Good morning.
0: DJ Arturo with me here. Yeah. Do we have somebody to thank, Arturo?
1: We do. We'd like to thank Daniel. Daniel, yeah, for kicking,
0: thank you, Daniel.
1: Kicking off the show, getting the show off on the right foot here on a Monday. The greatest half day of radio in the world. I was going to say in America, but in the
0: Daniel
1: world.
0: What did Daniel say?
1: Daniel said, thanks to all the programmers.
0: Amen.
1: For
0: thank
1: great
0: you.
1: Radio.
2: So yeah. Good.
1: You're yeah, welcome, great. Daniel.
0: Yeah. Oh,
1: yeah. We got it. We got a four and it should be a, we got a five. It should be a four. There we go.
0: The four should be a five. Okay. Thank
1: that,
0: you,
1: that's,
0: Daniel.
1: That's how
0: sorry.
1: I normally sound because yeah. I'm always walking away from the mic. So
0: DJ Arturo and Loud Patrick. Loud Patrick has the magic box here at 3 o'clock on Thursdays. Arturo, 3 o'clock as well.
1: 4:30 to 6. Thanks for
0: yeah.
1: listening.
0: Okay.
1: On Wednesdays. Yeah. Thanks for listening, Bart.
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0: It is always
2: any
0: a
2: hour.
0: Good time to listen to Co-op Radio. Yeah. You know, one of the things that I've been thinking about lately is how much, and we've talked about, is that radio is so connecting, and we're part of the community, and we are volunteers that are dedicated to music and news and public affairs, and so many things in the world are trying to isolate us and make us lonely, but we are community radio, and we're out in the community, and we are people, and I have a pulse, and I go, and the algorithm doesn't. Yeah.
2: And connecting to these local groups that you're playing in your community that you can go see and connect with them and connect with other fans of music and of
0: absolutely.
2: Information.
0: Yeah, absolutely.
2: Information fans.
0: Yeah, absolutely.
1: You know what I would like to say is that phone number, 512-472-5667. You can also go online at koop.org, where I believe you can see this membership drive's design, I believe.
0: I hope so.
1: And the tagline, be part of the signal.
0: Right. That's what we're inviting you to do with your donation is be part of the signal. And when you go online and see there's thank you gifts like the t-shirt and groovy, groovy socks.
1: The socks. I'm so glad we brought socks back. Yes. Bring back the socks. I thought Kim was in here playing some like
2: the harp.
0: But anyway, God, I'm sorry. Oh no! Wouldn't that be? I thought I was going to heaven.
3: Okay. Take me down, Lord.
0: 512-472-5667 or koop.org.
1: Hey, you know how you could connect with Co-op? 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
0: plethora
1: or participates
0: is a good word. Uh-huh.
1: In, especially of the vinyl record type. And in fact, this week, I believe Vinyl Night at the Carpenter, isn't that coming up this Wednesday? Oh, no, wait. It's going to be Co-op Radio Live at Zilker Brewing this weekend.
0: We are
1: killing it. We're getting out in the community.
0: Yeah.
1: So Wednesday night at the Carpenter Hotel, bring your own vinyl night. Dealer's Choice with DJ Lacifer. Nice little segue there. Mm-hmm. And Doubleheads will be just doing some ridiculous things on Sunday at Zilker Brewing.
0: Oh, okay.
1: Hopefully... you know, finish off a very successful membership drive. 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
0: I am going to play, since he mentioned Lacifer, I'm going to play DJ Lacifer, and Kim J. Simpson put out a song on the digital download, and I'm going to play it right now so you can hear the variety. It's quite different from He's a Cow. Here you go.

0: Isn't that just lovely? Another song from our digital download.
1: A lot of dollars.
0: Yeah.
2: Wow. So nice.
0: That was just so pleasant and shows you the variety that is found on that. How many songs are on that?
1: 22 songs.
0: 22 songs.
1: And this
0: songs.
1: Is the leadoff.
0: Mm-hmm.
1: The leadoff song, The Comets Swish Their Tail.
0: The Comets Swish Their Tails. So that was recorded live here at Co-op on Adventures in Sound. Last set we played He's a Cow, and that was on Clear Spot, mm-hmm. which is Saturdays. Both shows are on Saturdays. So it's all songs that have been recorded live here at Co-op. So you're never going to find them anywhere else. And that was our own Kim J. Simpson.
1: That's right.
0: And who hosts International Folk Bazaar. And then Lacifer from Be Kind Rewind.
1: Mm.
0: And I'm happy to say that is a love match that happened because of Co-op. So,
1: aww.
0: Yes, we really are all about community and connecting people. The love match. Everybody that listens to the show knows I love love.
2: That song was so filled with love. And the other one, you said you were feeling surly before playing. And that's I love that about Roses and Thorns. Whether you're feeling that love or you're heartbroken, and listener, I know you've been there. I know these songs have hit. Mm-hmm. I know when I'm listening every now and then, it's like, oh, this is what I needed.
0: Mm-hmm.
2: And that's what Co-op can bring you, what you need. But we need you.
0: Yeah.
2: 512-472-5667. And that digital download's available for sustainers, any sustainer. You
0: it
2: can
0: sure
2: get
0: is.
2: Your hands on those tracks.
1: That's right. And you can be like Jeff.
0: Jeff
1: S.
0: That's okay.
1: Right.
0: Jeff, thank you, Jeff.
1: Jeff says, I've been listening to Roses and Thorns on and off since COVID.
0: Mm.
1: And it has become one of my favorite Monday programs. I know I couldn't pick a favorite on Monday because, you know, it is the best half day of radio in America.
0: Thank you,
2: love
0: Jeff.
2: Mondays.
0: Thank you so much. Aww. That means a lot.
1: I lost my wife, Mia, back in 2017, and your show celebrates the love we had and meets me in the heartbreak.
0: Thank you so much. That means a lot.
1: Thank
0: you, Jeff. Thank you so much.
1: Thank you so much, Jeff.
0: Wow. Hey, you know what? Thank you, Jeff. I'm going to pep it up again, though. I thought because Loud Patrick was here, I would play...
2: some Grateful Dead. No.
1: Not the direction I thought we were going. But
0: I have to say... I didn't think I liked Grateful Dead, but I've listened to your show and you've made me like some of them.
2: That's so nice.
0: Yeah,
2: that's great. Co-op's great for finding new tunes, being surprised by the music that you hear, getting turned on to things that you thought you didn't like.
0: That's absolutely. Right. That is true. Like Loud Patrick has turned me onto this band Doom Gong, and it's never a band I would have thought I'd like, and I love them. And that's what I love about Co-op. And I know you do too, and so does Jeff, and that's wonderful and great. Okay, so we're going to pep it up again. No, I'm going to play some NRBQ.
2: Oh, my God.
1: Oh,
2: also
1: nice.
2: A great pick. Talk about love songs. 512-472-5667, koop.org.

0: You might be a psychopath. You might want to check that. No, I'm not talking to you, my dear listener, not at all. But I'm loving that song lyric. It's, you know, that whole you treat me like dirt and I love you anyway kind of fascinating subject that I...
1: We've all been there.
0: We were talking the other day. Who wants to be the friend that listens to the friend that's dating somebody that treats them like no good?
1: No.
0: That's the hard role there.
1: Are there songs about that?
0: Let's look for. I will look for them.
2: I got one from the group you just played a minute ago. NRBQ.
0: Oh, was that right?
2: Yeah, a girl like that. That's
0: okay.
2: The,
0: okay.
2: Hate to see you with her.
0: Yeah. Okay. Hate to see you with her. Yes. That's the kind of encyclopedic knowledge. He just pulled that out of nowhere. Here on Co-op Radio, give us a call 512-472-5667. KOOP.org. I am Miss Buttercup, bringing you songs of love and heartbreak. And I'm joined by Loud Patrick from The Magic Box and DJ Arturo, Crate Digger's Gold. Hello, fellas.
1: I used to take the NRB or Q all the time.
0: Did
1: when
0: you?
1: I lived in New York. Yeah.
0: Did you?
1: Cool. The yellow line.
0: New?
1: If you lived in Queens, you lived in Brooklyn, you took the NRB or Q.
0: So he's being silly. Of course he is. New Rhythm and Blues Quartet with I Want You Bad from NRBQ at Yankee Stadium, 1978. That album came out. And then we heard The Drums, 626 Bedford Avenue. Yeah, from their album, It's Just One Person. The Drums is Just One Person. Brutalism, 2019. Loud Patrick, what do you got?
1: Was Arturo waving his hands?
0: Yeah, I think so.
1: Like, fanning the tears? I was welling up. I was welling up. I was fanning the tears.
0: Okay.
1: No, we just have a couple of people to thank.
0: Go ahead.
1: We need to talk about Laura.
0: Laura.
1: Laura made a extra large pledge.
0: Oh, thank you.
2: Thank you, Laura.
1: Loves her Monday mornings on Co-op. I'm right there with you.
0: Aww.
1: I'm with you there, Laura. Me and you.
0: And Jeff and Daniel.
1: And mm-hmm. Will.
0: And Will.
1: Will. Okay.
0: Thank you, Will. Will and Laura,
2: so much,
0: Jeff
2: Will.
0: And Daniel.
1: Will was very grateful.
0: Mm-hmm. Oh, grateful.
1: to have a creatively curated, well-researched, and wide variety of shows in my hometown.
0: Amen.
1: Right?
0: Amen.
1: Right?
0: Thank you. Let's give him a
2: It's so true. Yeah,
1: he also loves the new t-shirt design, and I think we all do.
2: It's rad.
1: Mm-hmm. Go to koop.org. You can see that shirt, and you can also figure out very easily how to be part of the signal there. Just click that donate button or call 512-472-5667. We always say that as fast as we can, don't we? 512-472-5667 and become a member. That's right. You're not just throwing money at a problem. You know, we're part of the solution. Can I put more platitudes in this?
0: But that's a good one. We are part of the solution. Be a part of the signal. 512. Go ahead.
2: Oh, it's so true that this is totally hand curated, right? Like streaming can give you songs that it thinks you're gonna like or the robot says you like, but Co-op is Miss Buttercup's putting it together.
0: I'm trying.
2: Songs of love and heartbreak that meet you where you are, deep cuts, new local music, a record from somewhere, maybe from her uncle.
0: Yeah.
2: That you've never heard, places you've never been, and a story from your community that you've never heard of. But you've heard it now, and you can be a part of it, of that signal.
1: And it's like kind of what we were talking about. Like, I learned about the Ugly Beats through Co-op.
0: Right.
1: And, you know, I own their records and all that. Like,
0: and go see them. And
1: go
0: stuff,
1: see
0: yeah.
1: them, exactly.
0: Yeah.
1: And that's such a wonderful sort of conduit for this community that is so musical in so many different ways, but like that might not be your thing until you hear it and you go, oh my gosh, that's my thing. Who is this? They're an Austin band. How
0: Isn't
1: about
0: that, great?
1: That?
0: That's how I feel now about the Living Set. Mm.
1: I love that song.
0: Yeah, I love that. He's a clown.
1: That song that's on the digital download. He's a clown.
0: He's a clown. I keep saying cow.
1: I just let you run with that. I feel like I got the fish on the hook and I'm just
0: clown.
1: Letting the line out. Just
0: yeah,
1: go swim.
0: Clown.
1: Go
0: clown.
1: Swim, buddy.
0: He's a clown. He's a clown.
2: You can
0: it.
2: Read those titles yourself. 512-472-5667 or donate at koop.org.
1: That's right. All sustainers get the digital download as a thank you.
0: And the song is called by the Living Set is He's a Clown.
2: Be prepared to issue your corrections.
0: Yeah. Hey, we're going to, you know what, we are keeping the music going and we've been playing all this peppy music. Let's play a sad song by Dwight Yoakam.
1: Oh.
0: Only on
1: Let me get my jeans on.
0: There you go, in your boots.

0: Yeah, so sad, so sad. In fact, I was just telling the fellas here, they have Dwight has a lyric that says, "You laughed when I cried." That's so sad. And who does that?
1: The bad person.
0: The bad
1: Awful.
0: person. I'm glad a good song can come from it, though.
1: That's right.
0: You know, yeah. So you're the one from his 1990 Dwight Yoakam, his 1990 album, If There Was a Way. Okay, yeah. We had a DJ here, Len Brown, who passed away a couple of weeks ago, and I attended his memorial service, his celebration of life on Saturday, and one of the speakers mentioned Dwight Yoakam, and I thought, I'll play some Dwight in
1: There you
0: honor of
1: go.
0: Len.
2: Yeah.
0: Yeah. Great
1: I
0: to
1: would,
0: be.
1: about every, just about any Dwight Yoakam song will work on Roses and Thorns, I would
0: Yeah,
1: think.
0: yeah, yeah. I, in fact, I should play, he has a song about, we just sold my parents' house, and he has a great song called Home for Sale, all about the memories. Maybe I'll play that next
2: So
0: week.
2: many, so many different kinds of heartbreak, you know? It's not just the breakup, not just
0: Nothing
2: your, not,
0: romantic.
2: yeah.
0: Yeah, absolutely. Fellas, it's great to be with you. I'm DJ Arturo, who could, your buddy Arturo, Crate Diggers Gold 436. Say hello.
1: Hello.
0: And then Loud Patrick, Magic Box, Thursdays at 3 p.m. Great
2: Hello.
0: to be with you. Hey.
1: I was just noticing that all of your listeners who have donated during your show today have donated online. Maybe there's like a thing going on. Is there like some weird astrological thing? You could be a part of that strange phenomenon. You just go to koop.org. There's no pesky Sonic George or anybody to talk to on the phone. You know, you don't have to be any like you don't have to be wearing your clothes. You can be like dressed from the waist up, you know, all, whatever. 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It's super easy. And even if you're an existing member, maybe you just want to up your sustainer pledge. You do like $5 a month. Maybe you want to kick that up to 10 or 15 a month. You can do that by clicking the donate button as well. And we would love to thank you with all kinds of amazing gifts, including our new t-shirt. And we've brought back the
0: The
1: socks. The
0: socks are
1: socks,
0: great.
1: these
0: Yeah.
1: socks are
0: Oh, the
1: awesome. I
0: t-shirt's great
1: cannot
0: too.
1: wait to put these socks on. And you can see what they look like. Go to koop.org. Just like Daniel and Jeff and Laura and Will and everyone else who's clicking koop.org right now.
2: And if you are inclined, we've got phone answers too. If you're a Monday morning fan, like we all are here, Sonic George is out there from Guitar Picks and Ben from The Voyager. It's a real Monday solidarity going on. And it's you can chat with them. Tell them you like their show because we know you do, and we know you like this show. 512-472-5667.
0: Yeah, and we have about 12 minutes left in the show. Give us a call, 512-472-5667, or donate online at koop.org. I'm excited. Billy's on Burn It is bringing us
1: Oh,
0: lunch.
1: yes. Be a part of the signal, just like Billy's on Burn It and
0: Yeah, Batch brought us lovely kolaches.
1: kolaches and
0: Yeah.
1: coffee. I'm drinking that coffee right now. Not in the studio, TJ. Don't worry.
0: Okay, so
1: Not
0: yes,
1: drinking it in
0: so
1: the
0: we want to
1: studio.
0: thank our generous food donors, Billy's on Burn It and Batch kolaches. Yum. It's
1: And
0: really,
1: tonight?
0: yeah.
1: Dinner by Dirty
0: Oh,
1: Martins.
0: it doesn't get
2: Wow.
1: I think
0: better
1: of
0: than that.
1: Chris all the
0: Yeah.
1: time when I
0: Oh,
1: eat
0: sweet
1: Dirty Martins.
0: Chris. Okay, let's play. We were, you know, Voyager did a whole intergalactic theme. Let's play this song called Intergalactic Love Song.
2: Ooh.
0: Ooh, only on co-op.

0: Intergalactic love song. Yeah.
1: What a groove.
0: Yeah. Wasn't that a groove? That's from the Diddy's featuring Paige Douglas. I found that on Gilles Peterson Digs America 2. That's one of those albums where the guy, Gilles Peterson, is a British-based Franco-Swiss DJ and record collector and record label owner. And he goes through, kind of like Arturo, he goes through crates and digs. So that song was from 1977.
1: Ah, but assembled recently.
0: Album came out in 2007. He's got a jazz one. He's a man after your own heart.
2: Digging in crates.
0: Absolutely digging in crates. So yeah, that was a groovy one. Intergalactic love song. If you missed Voyager today, y'all, it was all intergalactic songs. So it was great.
1: You can catch the archive, koop.org. Yes. And hey, while you're there, you can donate. There's a big donate button. There's even it's linked from the listen live window when you're there.
2: That's right.
1: Yeah, so easy.
0: Yeah.
2: It's so easy. Just like gigs.
0: Gigs.
2: That's right.
1: Gigs.
2: That's right. Shouting out all Monday programmers.
0: That sweet gigs. Yeah, gigs.
2: Loves that Monday morning programming on Co-op.
0: We're all
2: in that same club.
0: We are in that same club. Yes.
2: Be like gigs. Be like everyone else.
0: Yeah.
2: Get on that horn, 512-472-5667. Rush is getting ready to take us off the Beatle path, but we got to get some more love in here for Miss Buttercup.
0: Yeah, mm-hmm. Love.
2: Go to koop.org, click that donate button, and help Miss Buttercup get over her goal now.
0: Yeah, 512-472-5667. Fellas, we got 20 seconds, 17, and then we're going to play a community health report at the end of the show. So I want to thank you and thank all the folks who donated. Thank you for your generosity.
1: Thanks, y'all.
0: Yeah, what a gift. What a treat. You listeners are lovable, and I love you, and I'm going to start crying again. Okay, bye.
3: What do you know about the Ethiopian culture in Austin? This is Community Health Report, bringing you stories and information about health and social issues impacting Austin communities and the people who call Central Texas home. This week, we get to speak with Malat, a musician here in town, about Ethiopian New Year's in Kutatash that's happening on September 11th.
4: Kutatash, yeah, good job. That was good. So the Ethiopian calendar is obviously different than the Western calendar. The Western calendar is based off of the Gregorian calendar. And then the Ethiopian calendar is based off of the Julian calendar. Basically, you know, the rainy season ends and then it's around September 11th or 12th, if it's a leap year or not. And then the new flowers are blooming. So that's kind of the start of the new year. It is also 7 to 8 years behind this calendar, depending on what part of the year it is. It's going to be 2019. This is a holiday where like the girls are the ones, they kind of go around from home to home, singing songs and getting little bits of food and treats, singing these New Year songs, get new clothes. And our clothes are like generally white cotton, like flowy things, dresses for the women, pants and shirts for the dudes. And the culture, we eat raw meat and someone, you know, slicing up little chunks and people eating that with the dips and sauces. And that's like that, you know, it's a big celebration when that happens. Coffee is always a part. And we do the thing where you just kind of sit around for hours and talk and hang out and have fun and gossip and whatever it is. There's just, you see these flowers everywhere. It's a lot of eating, a lot of celebrating, being thankful for the moments that we're in. There is community. Yeah. And it's like, we always find each other. I always say, like, if you find one, you're going to find at least two. Once you find another Ethiopian, you've got someone who understands your plight and you're good. You know, it's great because also in Ethiopia, there's like almost 90 languages. So, you know, it wasn't just, I didn't grow up on just English and Amharic music. I also heard all these other languages that I couldn't understand. I mean, there's a lot of people who, most people are at least bilingual, at very least, because they'll speak, you know, maybe Amharic or Tigrinya, which are the two main languages. And then a lot of times they can speak both, or they'll speak their like tribal language. My family was one of the first families that was here. And I think my parents said there were like 27 or something of them. And so to see it be a couple thousand, it's pretty cool to see. One thing that I really want to do is start documenting the stories of people in my parents' generation, because I have heard the most wild things, and you see them today, and they're just your average citizen working, living, you know, trying to do the American dream thing, to go to another country, to learn another language, to understand a whole other culture, build a life, raise kids, raise a family, and then, you know, be able to see the fruits of their labor is just one of the most astonishing things I've ever seen.
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0: across Abbey Road, down Penny Lane, and right past Blue Jay Way, you're now going off the Beetle Path with KOOP HD1 HD3 Hornsby. How are you? My name's Rush. I get to be here and share Beetle-related madness with you every Monday at noon, and I love it so much. It's very important part of the week for me, and I hope it is for you. And co-op, we couldn't do what we do without you. So I have a special episode. Well, I'll share the theme in just a minute, but the background music for the opening today is different in accordance with the theme. But joining me today is our one and only Loud Patrick. Patrick,
1: good morning.
0: How are you?
1: Doing good, Rush. How about you?
0: Oh, better now, man. This is one of my favorite times of the week, as I just sort of alluded.
1: Mine too. And I know it is yours too, listener, and it is membership drive. You can keep co-op going. 512-472-5667 or donate online at koop.org. This is your favorite time of the week. Mondays, going in from an excellent Monday morning into an excellent Monday afternoon here on Co-op. Rush is treading the line off the beetle path for you every dang week. 512-472-5667.
0: Thank you, Patrick. Hey, Patrick, you're a great co-oper here, but guess who else is?
1: Who else?
0: Your sweet dad.
1: Oh, my gosh. Isn't he? Sonic George, it's no secret. I'm a Nepo baby.
0: That's right.
1: Sonic George, earlier here on Mondays, is my old man. It's true.
0: That's how to get in at co-op. You have to be related to somebody.
1: That's right.
0: No, I'm kidding. It's for everybody.
1: It's for absolutely everybody. All volunteer based. It's such a truly a community endeavor, and it's for anybody. I'm just some schmuck. It doesn't, you know, it's got...
0: No, that was me. I see your dad right now. I see him right out there. Hey, George.
1: Howdy.
0: He's a great dude, and I'm going to use that comment to segue into the theme of the day, is my father. Last Monday, my father would have turned 95, and I had special guests last Monday on the show, so I postponed doing this till today during our membership drive, so I'm honoring the memory of my father. He was a Beatle fan. And he was a fan of a bunch of folks. And he was a broadcaster. Lifelong broadcaster. I'm even going to share a little bit of audio of him later this room. He was here on mic. It's kind of fun. It's very fun. And he was the real deal. Rush K. Evans Jr. Originally of brought up in Neodesha, Kansas. And then lived all over running TV stations and working in radio even. But he was a big fan of Louis Prima.
1: Oh, wow, yeah.
0: He turned me on to Louis Prima, and guess what? I've got a Louis Prima Beatle cover.
1: Wow.
0: And what we just heard was Sam Butera, Louis Prima's saxophone player from one of his albums, doing a McCartney song called My Love That We All Know and Love. So that was for Dad. This one's for Dad. The whole hour's for Dad. And our listeners who can call while we're listening to Louis Prima sing a Beatles song.
1: 512-472-5667 or go online, koop.org.
0: All right, here's Louis Prima, man. That guy could swing. It's co-op, y'all.

Alicia.

0: Thank you. Thank you.
1: My sweet Lord, he's so fine. Yeah, yeah, yeah. Yes, of course, I'm making a reference to the lawsuit. George was sued over that one. And then he wrote a song called This Song all about it. Because he's so fine, you know, kind of sounds My Sweet Lord that came out later. But anyway, it was unconscious. George successfully, I think, proved that. My father loved George Harrison, Loud Patrick.
2: Mm.
1: He loved him a lot.
2: Don't we all?
1: Don't we all? My parents got way into the Beatles anthology, the 10-hour documentary.
2: Oh, yeah.
1: And, oh, it was fun to talk. My dad would go, say, that George Harrison, he's the most interesting of the Beatles. He's a very thoughtful, interesting guy. Mm. I really like his stuff. He's overshadowed. He really liked to talk about George with me. So, anyway, it was fun.
2: Is that a hot take? I don't know. I feel like that's just a good take.
1: It is, for someone who wasn't hardcore into it all along, you know, but just kind of catching up later and going, say, this is what's striking me.
2: Yeah. Yeah. You know, and that's having something for music strike you, something for music history, you know, those anthologies, there's so much about the Beatles, so much good information. And let me tell you, a lot of Beatles information that I learn comes from Rush Evans on this program every week. And that's, I imagine that's true for you too, listener. That's why you're listening. You want to hear the Beatles. You want to learn something about it. But Co-op wouldn't be here without your support. 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We've got someone to thank, Rush.
1: What? Who's that?
2: Right out the gate, Stuart says the Monday lineup is the best. And also gives a shout out to Arturo, who is in here. he's normally here on Wednesdays. He was in here for Roses and Thorns last hour. But he says thank you to the DJs and everyone at Co-op.
1: Stuart, we love you. We thank you. And we really appreciate you. And thank you for calling out Mondays. Every day is great, but some jibe with certain people, you know, we're like, oh, I like this one, and then it goes into that one, and it goes into that one, and it just hits me where I live throughout the day. And for Stuart, it's Monday. So
2: it's Monday. Yeah, that's right. And it's Monday for you, too. You're tuned in right now. You know it is. 512-472-5667, koop.org.
1: You know what? We wait here at Co-op, don't we, Loud Patrick, for donations to roll in, and Back in the day, things only came by mail, you know.
2: Yeah.
1: Before
2: mail was E.
1: Yeah. Yes. Exactly. But we would nonprofit entities like us before the internet era. Co-op's been around since the internet era, but before, if we had existed back in the 80s, we might have played this song as a plea for making contributions. Wait a minute, Mr. Postman. My dad loved the Carpenters.
2: Mm.
1: My dad, and so did I. So do I. And in fact, I'll tell a quick story, Loud Patrick.
2: Yeah.
1: My father, I thought it was so weird that my sister and I were way into the Carpenters, which we thought was like the hardest rock ever. You know, we were so cool listening to rock and roll music on the radio. And then my parents liked it. I'm like, well, what fun is that? That's no fun.
2: It takes all the cool out of it.
1: Yeah. And then the Carpenters came to Waco, Texas.
2: Ooh.
1: And my father got us fifth row dead center.
2: Wow.
1: And we went, and it was a memory I'll never forget.
2: Oh, that's so wonderful.
1: The beautiful things of just me and my mother and my father and my sister experiencing that together.
2: Mm.
1: Fast forward to 2019, and I got to interview Richard Carpenter on the telephone.
2: Whoa.
1: And I drove over to College Station. My dad was not well. He was in the hospital. And I put a poster over his head when I walked in. I said, Dad, look at what I did and Co-op did. We just put the Eggman on the roof of the downtown library and we recreated the rooftop concert.
2: He goes,
1: what? Really? He was perked up. And I said, and I talked to Richard Carpenter the other day. And he's like, what? And I said, he remembered the Waco gig. We talked about it.
2: Oh, wow. Oh, that's so special.
1: And that was the last time I ever saw my dad.
2: Mm.
1: So the Carpenters hold a dear spot in my heart. They always have. But anyway, please, Mr. Postman, bring co-op some money, or they can do it by calling us.
2: 512-472-5667, koop.org.
1: Off the beetle path, y'all.

0: Hola, soy Federico Pacheco, gerente general de Co-op Radio. 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
1: That was the voice of our fearless leader, Federico. He's a great dude, and he's one of a very few people who are paid for a living around here because we're, you know, mostly volunteers, and we do to pay our staff. They do such great work, and a mighty little team. They are just as the volunteers are, and we could not do any of this without, you know, little funding here and there. You know what I'm saying?
2: That's right. That's right. Takes a little cash. And, you know, yeah, we're what, 95-98% volunteer with how many folks are here. But it does volunteer with how many folks are here. But it does, you know, they're

0: again. He might be working on one right now, I'm just saying. He, our friend Rich, and thank you, Rich, for being a co-op listener and supporter. He had a show for many years on a community station in St. Louis, a station much like co-op.
1: Mm-hmm.
0: And there's some stuff went down in the last few years. It doesn't exist anymore. But guess who rose from the ashes with it? Rich and some of his friends. And they have created a new one.
1: That's awesome.
0: 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And his show's called Pop. The Beat, Bubble, Burst, and it's on Thursdays, 10 to noon. It's very cool. He's
1: super
0: great on the
1: cool.
0: radio. But he's putting his money where his mouth is because he believes he really understands the importance of community radio. He's doing it in St. Louis, and we're doing it here. And how can people get involved again, Patrick?
1: They can call 512-472-5667. 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And you know, another website address that's easy, koop.org.
0: Amen.
1: Click that donate button. Help us keep doing what we're doing.
0: And thank you again, Stuart. Thank you again, Rich. And that last song we heard, Just Like Starting Over, that was Kat Edmondson. She used to live here. She's been on this show. She came in here some years ago. My dad loved her as well. Mm. We went and saw her perform together. And I told my Carpenter story earlier before we played Please, Mr. Postman. But now I'm going to go ahead and do it, Patrick. I'm going to share me and my dad standing in this room. And he was standing about where you are right now.
1: Oh, wow.
0: And it's about a minute long, a little longer than a minute long. And you just get to hear my father's great, booming broadcaster voice. He was the real deal. He started out in radio as a kid, and he ran TV stations, and he believed in co-op.
1: That's so cool. And where else are you going to hear something like that but here on Co-op Radio? We know you believe in co-op too. 512-472-5667, koop.org.
0: Here's a little sample of me and my dad in this room in 2012, I believe it was. And then you can call us, and then I'll keep playing artists that dad loved doing Beatles stuff. Coming up, John Gary, and who else? John Gary, I can't remember who I've got cute. Oh, John Denver and John Gary.
1: John Denver.
0: Yeah, man.
1: Sounds good.
0: Here's me and dad. I got a golden voice here. Hey, Dad.
2: How are you, son?
0: I'm good. Thanks for coming on and hanging out with me. Mom and Dad are here. Mom doesn't want to get on the mic, but they come to hang out and show support. Dad is a broadcaster. When did you start in radio? You were in radio.
2: Oh, mercy. I started in radio in 1950, Rush. Long time ago.
0: No.
2: Yeah. I was just a kid, just in college.
0: Lean right on into it.
2: Oh, okay. I'm sorry. Things have changed since I started radio.
0: Yeah, yeah, yeah. But we still have vinyl.
2: I know you do. But when I started in radio, we played all vinyl.
0: Yeah.
2: 78s.
0: Yeah. That's okay. That's okay. But you always had that Ted Baxter voice, and it carried you through a long career in broadcasting.
2: Well, I've enjoyed it. I had a lot of fun.
0: Mostly in television, but started in radio.
2: I started in radio.
0: So I guess
2: sure did.
0: I guess it stayed in the family.
2: Yeah.
0: As it were.
2: We enjoy hearing you on Coop.
0: Thank you, man. My folks always listen, and I appreciate that. And that means a lot to me. So I'm glad that they're here hanging out and having fun with me. We always have fun up here at Co-op. Thanks for hanging out, Dad.
2: Thanks for inviting me, son.

0: All right, that was the lovely angelic voice. My friend Terry called it like a bell. She says, John Gary sang like a bell. John Gary, ladies and gentlemen. My mother and father were big John Gary fans. And Loud Patrick, I have a signed John Gary record that says, "To Rush and Helen, Love is All."
1: Oh.
0: John Gary. And now I've been finding other signed copies out in the wild.
1: That's fun.
0: He, spoiler, he says love is all to most of them.
1: Oh.
0: Not just mom and dad. But I love that guy, and my parents turned me on to him, and my parents and sister and I fell in love with the music of John Denver together after the Carpenters, and I remember the day the news came of John's passing, the sudden death in 1997, and I called my mother and told her first thing in the morning, and mom says, "Dad," she would call, "John Denver died." And my dad, I could hear his voice in the background. He said, "He was a unique talent." It's just an interesting thing that first came out of his mouth. He was a unique talent, and I've thought about it ever since. I even co-wrote a book about John Denver since then, but I digress. What really matters, aside from tugging at your heartstrings with that little bit of audio of me and dad here in Co-op and playing you Beatles songs by John Denver and John Gary, is Co-op Nation, right? Love, Patrick?
1: It's so true. It is. Yeah, it's membership drive. We are getting your support for this station to keep us on the air. And, you know, we're talking about our folks. We're talking about my dad, who's here at the station, Sonic George, and how, you know, Rush and I are fortunate to have very cool parents that are so into music and shared that love with us. And, I mean, that's what so much of Co-op or people who love music, just like you listening, and you want to keep that going, 512-472-5667. You can go online to KOOP. You know, your cool parents introduce you to music. You know, Rush, I got to say, one cool place to get music while we're here, the digital download.
0: Oh, yeah. Thanks for bringing it up, Patrick.
1: That every sustainer monthly membership to keep the station going, that's such a huge way to make sure that we've got the funding that we need to stay on the air. But you get this amazing digital download curated by Rush Evans right here. Goes through and finds all, these are recordings from
0: this room.
1: This room.
0: Live performances at Co-op.
1: Yeah.
0: Of original material by artists.
1: All different shows, all different programs here, different genres. It's a great smattering, some local music. I bet there's some out-of-towners visiting, coming to this station.
0: Absolutely. I put the darn thing together, and there's even a performance from this show.
1: Whoa.
0: Yeah, and because it has to be original material by the artists. And,
1: right.
0: I can't include Beatle covers. But Dana Cooper of Nashville, Tennessee, a really brilliant artist who I've been following.
1: Oh, yeah, yeah, yeah.
0: I've followed his music for 40 years. He has a song about the Beatles.
1: Oh, and, Song on the Radio, it's called.
0: Oh,
1: it looks like.
0: I take it back. He does. But Song on the Radio is his song, but we rationalize it in the show. And I said, "Dana, can you do Song on the Radio and work in the word Beatles?" And we rationalize, and he sat right there. It was earlier this year and did it. Maybe I should play that in a bit.
1: Yeah, that sounds good. Yeah, and you
0: that
1: know,
0: digital download goes to all
1: digital
0: downloader.
1: Yeah, then we got a very rad T-shirt too. There's lots of great thank you gifts. You can call our lovely phone operators. You can go online at koop.org. 512-472-5667 is the number. Keep songs on this radio. What are we going to be listening to next year, Rush?
0: My father met everybody his whole life. He met presidents and famous people, and it was just he ran TV stations.
1: Yeah,
0: very
1: cool.
0: He met everybody. I find out decades later, what? You had a long chat with Rod Serling once? What?
1: Wow.
0: You chatted with Elvis in the parking lot? What? everything happened. But he was not easily starstruck until he and my mom saw Edie Gourmet in a restaurant.
1: Ooh.
0: So my dad had to go up and say something.
1: Yeah.
0: It was something he would never otherwise do, but he had to meet Edie Gourmet. And Miss Buttercup's father's favorite singer is Edie Gourmet. My father's favorite singer is Edie Gourmet. So I give you, Co-op listeners, Steve Lawrence and Edie Gourmet doing a Beatle medley as you call and contribute to our station at
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0: soldats sont les environs. 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
1: Sure, it's easy for you to say.

I wrote this for my voice change, so it's an old one. And I'm going to work the Beatles in here. It's called Song on the Radio.

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2: 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He is Texas music. He lived in Texas for a lot of years, and he's lived in Nashville a lot of years, and he came right in this room on this show and played Beatles songs and songs about the Beatles, or like that one we rationalized,
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3: Wow. And then, yeah, 91 minutes and 7 seconds. Amazing. And yeah, curated by Rush Evans himself, right?
2: It's
3: here
2: the fifth time in a row I've made it last that long.
3: Amazing.
2: It's a 12-step program trying to do. It's ridiculous.
3: Hey, that's the dedication that you want from your co-op DJs, your programmers here, putting together that work for their show every week, bringing you excellent tunes, excellent news and public affairs. 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
2: Thank you, Loud Patrick, for keeping the spirit up here, and it's important what we do. And Loud Patrick is an important part of what we do. He has his own cool show, The Magic Box, Thursdays at 3. And that's a whole fun thing. But I want to mention my dad again because, you know, I talked about Stephen Eady and John Gary and John Dever, all the people my dad loved. But another artist my dad loved is a friend of mine and yours and who's been here at Co-op is Sarah Hickman. Sweet Sarah Hickman, she knew my whole family and still knows me and my family, but my parents are gone. And when my mother passed, Sarah came and sang at the funeral.
3: Mm.
2: So she holds a very special place in my heart, always has, but in my father's heart, because he had 3.5 hard years after losing my mom, but Sarah helped all of us on that day we said goodbye. So I'm going to play a song by Sarah Hickman, who loves co-op, and this is an original song of hers, but it's about John Lennon. And while they're listening, what are they going to call?
3: 512-472-5667.

0: At ease, everyone. I'm U.S. Army veteran Michael A. Brown, along with fellow vet, former First Sergeant Perry Jeffries, and KOOP's Greg Ciotti, welcoming you to September Boots on the Air. 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
1: Yeah, good to be with you, Michael A. Brown, for another monthly edition of the award-winning Boots on the Air, but also to talk with you about Co-op and its biannual membership drive. 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Also, I want to remind everybody that although we're an all-volunteer cooperative with only a handful of paid staff, your continued support over decades covers the majority of our operating expenses, and we are most grateful.
0: The telephone number again is 512-472-5667, and we certainly would appreciate your ongoing support. Become a member, not just a listener. And now, let's get underway with Boots on the Air. There are about 5.8 million veterans in the U.S. with a service-connected disability, says the Bureau of Labor Statistics. VA provides support to those veterans, but the programs and details vary state by state, as reported at military.com. So which states offer the best and most comprehensive services for disabled vets? Research firm SmileHub compared four key factors: health and rehabilitation access, infrastructure and community support, economic stability, and long-term security. SmileHub's ratings, as reported at military.com, put Texas among the top three, along with Virginia and Florida. The states at the bottom of the ratings are Mississippi, Vermont, and Delaware, which SmileHub says provides the least amount of help in the key areas of disabled veteran support.
2: Also regarding disabled veterans, the U.S. Senate is considering a new bill that could remedy the effects of a 1940s law. According to Military Times, that old law prohibits VA from paying disability compensation to vets who received separation pay unless the separation money is paid back. New Mexico Senator Ruben Gallego's bill would direct VA to end that practice. The repayment requirement often catches disabled vets by surprise and can put them in a financial bind. Indeed, the VA's repayment demand letter sometimes shows up many years after the veterans left military service. And we're not talking pocket change. From 2013 to 2023, the VA recouped $2.44 billion in separation pay and bonuses from 113,000 veterans. Senator Gallego says his legislation is necessary because the separation payment and the disability payments are for different reasons, and it's unfair for disabled vets to have to reduce one to get the other. Meanwhile, in the House of Representatives, there's a new bill that takes a different approach to the repayment matter. Idaho Congressman James Risch's measure would limit the monthly repayment amount for disabled vets to ease their financial burden.
0: The matter of veterans' TBI treatment, or lack thereof, is in the news again. A story at the website military.com opens with this: more than 142,000 post-9/11 veterans who screened positive for a possible deployment-related traumatic brain injury and agreed to a comprehensive VA evaluation did not actually receive one, according to a new VA Inspector General's report.
1: Many veterans of Iraq and Afghanistan were screened for TBI. However, the screening is not an actual diagnosis. Rather, it indicates that a veteran could benefit from further assessment by a specialist. The IG says about 91% of veterans who were offered a TBI evaluation agreed to one,
3: but only 52.8% ultimately received it. The reasons include appointment cancellation by the veteran themselves or their failure to respond to VA's attempt to schedule an exam. Sometimes, however, VA never actually made the appointment.
0: The IG also found that VA's electronic template for comprehensive TBI exams can be used only once. That was an obstacle for veterans who returned to military service after a previous evaluation, deployed again, and later screened positive for another possible TBI. But when medical staff wanted to schedule a second exam for the veteran, they couldn't do so because of the one exam limit.
3: VA is promising to make technical updates to the TBI evaluation and exam system and to improve the process for referrals after positive screenings. They expect the updates to be complete by next June.
0: First Sergeant Perry Jeffries, you have lots of personal experience with VA Health. How might veterans who have been screened for TBI with an actual exam recommended make sure they actually get the exam and they don't fall through the cracks?
2: I think it's important to report symptoms and describe your conditions accurately to your primary care team. I had a simple one-question screening, which was of limited value. So it's important to let your doctor know and get that on the record, and don't wait for this other screening.
0: The website military.com recently reported that the state of Pennsylvania has enacted a law requiring their county veteran assistance directors to complete extra training and extra certification in post-traumatic stress disorder, PTSD, traumatic brain injury, TBI, and military sexual trauma, MST. The goal of their new law is to enhance the care they provide to veterans in the Keystone State. In Texas counties, such folks are called veteran service officers, and the Boots crew wondered whether VSOs here also receive specialized training in veterans trauma. So we invited the Texas Veterans Commission's claims director, Air Force veteran Sal Castillo, to provide the answer and discuss the matter. Sal Castillo, welcome, sir, to Boots on the Air.
4: Thank you for having me.
0: How does the training for VSOs in Central Texas counties compare with what's now required in Pennsylvania?
4: We have had a robust training modules that we offer our county service officers and our staff, which are called claim benefit advisors. We train them on distinguishing what symptoms are and what a diagnosis are. We train on knowing to fully develop and submit a claim for our veterans. We train everybody to know the distinguishing factors between PTSD and TBI and MST. The symptoms will lead to a medical professional, which we're not, to determine what diagnosis you are suffering from.
2: How do Texas VSOs go about applying their trauma training when interacting with veterans? For example, what behaviors do they look and listen for? And do they file claims for the veterans or recommend treatment providers?
4: When you interview a veteran or even a spouse, we'll ask, did he ever get diagnosed? Did he ever get treated? With the robust training that we give them, they can recognize certain symptoms. We are not there trained to diagnose them, but we're trained to analyze at least what they're saying of the symptoms and say, let's get you seen with somebody that can diagnose you and these symptoms.
1: Do VSOs sometimes encounter veterans who are reluctant to seek treatment for problems that may be related to PTSD or TBI? And if so, how do the VSOs convince them that seeking help is okay and wise?
4: Yes, they're very hesitant. There's so many different reasons. One is the stigma. A lot of them are still very much in that mindset that if I'm going through something, I'm not going to complain. Sometimes I don't want my wife to think that something's wrong with me, or I don't want my employment to be at risk. And this is why we tell them anything that you say here, we're not going to share.
2: How do the PTSD and TBI issues from the 21st century conflicts compare and contrast with those from earlier wars?
4: They do see a lot of similarities. It doesn't matter what age group or what era you were engaged on, a lot of the symptoms are the same. I would see a lot of my World War II veterans, they just kind of put it behind them and they just came back, engulfed themselves in work and raising a family. Now what we're seeing a lot is medication.
3: Please tell us about any new additional trauma-related topics or services in the works that VSOs can soon provide to Texas veterans.
4: We're trying to team up with more mental health. We're trying to develop more connections and networks. Also, there are programs working with horses or service dogs. So we're looking forward to that.
0: Sal, please say the website where Texas vets can learn more about all these matters and also how to contact their county veteran service officer.
4: You can go to tvc.texas.gov. That is our website for anybody that wants more information, not only about the claims department, but also the other eight departments, education, mental health, employment. When it comes to the counties, you just got to go to their county website and see if they have an office available to you. We have about 289 county service officers around this state, or go through our website. You can submit your inquiry and we'll get that information as soon as possible so you're well equipped. We love our veterans, we love their families, and we're here to help.
0: Sal Castillo with the Texas Veterans Commission, many thanks, sir, for enlightening us and our listeners about TVC's trauma-related services. We appreciate it.
4: Thank you very much for having me.
0: Community care is the VA's program for veterans to receive medical services from private sector providers, with VA picking up the tab. According to Military Times, federal law requires that if the wait time for a primary or mental health care appointment at a VA health location is more than 20 days, then VA must refer veterans to community care. VA schedulers have 7 days to find a community care provider for the veteran and make an appointment. The appointment then must be within 30 days. So, how is VA doing?
3: The VA Inspector General's report states that last year, about 80% of community mental health appointments did happen within 30 days. However, of the 133 VA medical facilities they looked at, only 5 were meeting the 7-day appointment standard. At the other 128 sites, veterans referred for community-based mental health care waited an average of 56 days to receive it.
2: The OIG's Larry Rankemeyer says delays in mental health consultations are a problem because veterans who need the care may pose a risk to themselves and others without treatment. VA officials say the department already is addressing several of the OIG's 6 corrective recommendations. For example, by engaging with providers, contractors, and others to identify and correct process gaps.
3: If you're hearing stories that resonate with you as a veteran, if you're learning valuable insights you didn't know about previously, well, that's why we're asking you to help us keep them coming to you. Contribute right now to Co-op's Fall Membership Drive. 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
0: 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I'm Michael A. Brown, along with Perry Jeffries and Greg Ciotti. 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
0: In the U.S., one of the summer's most popular movies is The Odyssey. It's an historical epic based on the works of the ancient Greek poet Homer. Also in the U.S., Air Force veteran and current journalist Ryan LaBee has written a splendid article in military.com headlined, Seven Life Lessons from Homer's The Odyssey for Veterans. And he joins us today. Hi, Ryan. Welcome to Boots on the Air.
18: Thank you for having me. It's a pleasure to be here.
0: The subhead on your story reads, Homer understands the hardest part of war may begin after the fighting ends, when veterans must find a way back to themselves and home again. Lots of our veteran listeners can identify with that, which is why we invite you to share the audio version of your article. Sergeant LaBee, you are on.
18: When the Odyssey begins, the war has already ended. Troy has been captured. The remaining Greek ships have set sail for their homes. The songs have started to turn the battlefield into legend. Odysseus is still missing. For that reason, Homer's poem has a different effect after having served in the military. Many veterans know this feeling deeply. The war may be over, but the real challenge begins with returning to a role that has changed in their absence. The hero's main problem is no longer one of winning a war, but instead finding his way back to a family that has learned to live without him and to a home he may no longer recognize. The journey involves monsters, shipwrecks, and angry gods, but its most lasting question is a quieter one. What occurs when the individual who goes off to war is not the same person who returns? The psychiatrist Jonathan Shea spent many years working with veterans of the Vietnam War and examined this issue in his book, Odysseus in America, Combat Trauma and the Trials of Homecoming. He interprets Homer's epic as a tale of the lengthy, damaged, and at times incomplete journey back from war, and believes the abilities which helped a person survive in combat can cause problems when they continue to function in civilian life. The Odyssey is almost 3,000 years old, yet these seven lessons have not changed much since the story was first committed to the written form. 1. Coming home is its own mission. A deployment may officially end when the aircraft lands or the ship pulls into port. Military service ends on the date printed on the DD-214. Those milestones close the orders, but they do not automatically return a person to ordinary life. The body may be home while the mind is still checking exits, measuring strangers, or waiting for the next emergency. Civilian life can feel shapeless after years in a system that supplied the schedule, the standards, and the mission. Even small choices can become strangely difficult when nobody is telling you what comes next. Jonathan Shea puts the problem plainly. Actually being at home involves being emotionally present and engaged. Odysseus's voyage is not an epilogue to the war. It is the harder half of the story. 2. The person who returns is not the person who left. When Odysseus leaves Ithaca, he is a husband, a father, and a king. 20 years later, he returns as a beggar. When he left, his son Telemachus was only a baby, and ever since then, Penelope has had to go on with her life and amid his absence. Everything in the household has changed, and so has the kingdom. Meanwhile, Odysseus has memories which no one else in Ithaca has. People who have served frequently return to places they know and find that merely because something appears the same doesn't mean it will always feel comfortable. The bedroom could be exactly as it used to be, friends may still meet at the same bar, and the family might expect their loved one to return with the same personality as they did before their deployment. The person returning home may not know how to regain the sense of self. In some severe cases, that version of themselves may no longer exist. Shea also sees this conflict in the episode involving the Cyclops. Odysseus manages to survive by hiding his name and referring to himself as nobody. But as soon as he has escaped, he can no longer bear the state of anonymity and calls out his true name to the monster, thus recovering his identity as a warrior and a conqueror. The desire to be known has a destructive effect on him. Some veterans go back to communities that cannot grasp the significance of their service. In contrast, others keep that part of themselves hidden because they anticipate being judged, treated indifferently, or being asked awkward questions. In either case, a person can end up caught between two identities. As a returning veteran, to truly make your way home, you have to face all the ones you've left behind, including yourself. 3. Pride can make the journey longer. Odysseus escapes the Cyclops through patience, deception, and restraint. He calls himself nobody, blinds the giant and slips out of the cave beneath the bellies of the sheep. It is one of his finest victories. Then he nearly ruins it. Once the ship is safely offshore, Odysseus shouts his real name back at the Cyclops. Escape is no longer enough. He needs the monster to know who defeated him. That boast gives the Cyclops the information he needs to call on Poseidon and curse Odysseus's voyage home. Military service builds confidence for good reason. People must make fast decisions, speak with authority, and trust their training when everything turns ugly. Those habits can save lives, but they do not always travel well. Competence can harden to impatience. Self-reliance can become isolation. Pride can keep someone from asking for help until the problem has already grown teeth. Odysseus had already won. He simply could not leave without taking credit. Sometimes the smartest move is to let the victory stand and keep sailing. 4. Some dangers look like relief. The monsters in the Odyssey are easy to recognize. They have too many heads, enormous teeth, or a taste for sailors. The quieter threats are more inviting. The Lotus Eaters offer oblivion. Circe offers comfort. Calypso offers safety, pleasure, and immortality. The Sirens promise knowledge worth dying for. Each temptation gives Odysseus a reason to stop moving and forget the life waiting for him. Veterans might encounter their own lotus flowers. Isolation can feel easier than explaining what happened downrange. Alcohol might quiet the noise for a few hours. Work can crowd out every memory. Nostalgia can make military service feel like the last time life had structure, purpose, or people who understood. None of these choices arrives looking dangerous. At first, they feel like relief. Odysseus survives because he never fully forgets Ithaca. Even when home is nowhere in sight, he remembers that he is still trying to reach it. 5. Leadership means carrying decisions nobody else had to make. Odysseus is not always a good leader. He withholds information, misjudges danger, and sometimes loses control of his crew. He also faces choices no commander could make cleanly. To pass between Scylla and Charybdis, he must choose between two disasters. One route may destroy the entire ship, the other will cost 6 men. Odysseus takes the path that saves the greatest number, knowing exactly what it will demand. Military leaders understand that the least bad decision can still leave blood on the deck. An order may be right for the mission and impossible to live with afterward. Years later, the mind can keep returning to the same questions. Another route, another call, another few seconds. That burden resembles what many veterans describe as moral injury. A person who can follow orders, make the best choices available, and still feel estranged from the values or identity they carried into the moment. Homer does not reward Odysseus with a clean conscience. He makes him carry the decision the rest of his journey. 6. The people at home fought their own battle. People often see Penelope merely as the wife who waits. However, the view ignores almost all of what she actually does. She guards her house against men who are trying to get its wealth. At the same time, she raises her son Telemachus despite the real possibility that her husband is dead, and she delays remarriage using clever schemes, such as making a burial shroud during the day and then secretly taking it apart at night. She's very much fighting a battle in her home. This battle just so happens to take place within the walls of her home. Military families are aware that separation comes with a unique set of difficulties. The bills still have to be paid, the children grow older, cars eventually break down, holidays pass by with one chair left empty. 7. Nobody makes it home alone. Odysseus is remembered for his cunning and endurance, but willpower does not carry him back to Ithaca. The goddess Athena protects him. The Phaeacians give him passage home. Eumaeus shelters him. Telemachus stands beside him. Penelope recognizes him because she knows the private history no stranger could possess. Even the great solitary hero needs a crew. Military culture often celebrates the person who absorbs pain, adapts under pressure, and keeps moving without complaint. Military life itself works differently. Pilots depend on maintainers. Infantry troops depend on medics. Ships move because hundreds of people perform separate jobs correctly. Deployed service members depend on families and friends to preserve the life they hope to return to. That dependence does not end when the uniform comes off. The gods and monsters give the Odyssey its grandeur, but the homecoming gives it weight. Odysseus returns older, wounded, and unsure of where he belongs. He must learn what his family endured, decide which parts of the warrior still have a place at home, and discover whether the life interrupted by war can still be his. Veterans have faced those questions for as long as people have returned from battle. Homer offers no reliable map home. He gives us a hard truth. The road back is marked by grief, pride, failure, and help arriving from places the hero did not expect. The war may be over, but the voyage is not.
0: Wow. Ryan LaBee with Military.com, you honor your fellow veterans and the Greek poet Homer also. Well done. May I ask, how applicable were the 7 life lessons to your own return from the service after 10 years in the Air Force?
18: That's a really great question. I would be lying if I said I served downrange in a super dangerous position, but I was a maintainer in the Air Force. I worked on aircraft. When I was deployed, you're away from home and things have to move on. So that feeling of being almost plucked out of time and time keeps moving without you, and then you come back and mentally you're still there, but also you've changed a little bit and you've changed in a different way that your family can't understand, and you have to find a way to pick that back up together. And sometimes people can do it and sometimes people can't.
0: Perry's got a question for you.
2: I truly appreciated your article. There's a lot of veterans organizations and nonprofits. Do you think that's related to a yearning for the teamwork and dependencies you mentioned in number 7, Nobody Makes It Home Alone?
18: Those organizations typically are run by veterans, people who know what that life is like, that want to give back in some way and try to make other veterans' lives a little more, I don't want to say bearable, but darkness of the heart when you're alone, that a lot of people don't understand if you haven't lived it or haven't walked the walk or lived the life.
2: And I see your USO hat.
18: The USO, I was lucky enough to get to work with them. They brought me out and I got to experience this incredible time at a base. The USO mission, I know, is to give those who serve and veterans a

0: saw Lon Chaney walking with the Queen.
1: 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This is Writing on the Air. I'm your host, Mindy Reed. Thanks for joining me. 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This show is for aspiring writers, avid readers, and those just curious about words. 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

0: Good afternoon and welcome to the September 14th broadcast of Writing on the Air. I'm your host, Mindy Reed, and as always, I'm here in the studio with DJ Harris. 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
0: Yeah,

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0: You know, there are so many benefits of being a member of co-op. 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
1: Excellent.
0: With a great afterword by Rush Evans about Richie Havens. So if you're a co-op listener, a Woodstock fan, an old hippie like me, you don't need a reason to call in and donate.
1: Just a great read.
0: It's a fun read.
1: And yes, it is.
0: Yeah, it was really fun. So we have interviewed scores of writers, playwrights, poets, and memoirists. And we get to visit with them for 30 minutes because a lot of times when other media platforms have guests on, they only talk to them for like 5 or 6 minutes,
1: right,
0: where we get the opportunity to have a full half hour, occasionally maybe even an hour, to really get to know the writer. Guests have included Dorothy Ellis Burnett, memoirist and poet, Jack Woodville London, award-winning historical fiction writer.
1: Many times a guest.
0: Yes, and Austin icon Sarah Byrd.
1: Ah.
0: So, DJ, as a librarian, what do you think are the benefits of featuring local authors?
1: Well, that's one of the things that you do really well, Mindy. You go out into the community and you give out your card, and it's like when you went to the Gab Fest at the Austin Public Library. Yeah. And
0: Greater Austin Book Festival, by the way.
1: Yes. And then you also did that at the Texas Book Festival.
0: Yeah.
1: And so, but you get the people who are in Austin, who are your neighbors and your friends possibly, who are come on the air and they talk about their writing projects. And it's really fun. And it's a good way to meet your local people and also to have an idea about what to put on hold when you go to the library the next time.
0: Oh, I think that's really, really true. So we have the published authors that we have also share their craft on the various genres that they write.
1: Mm-hmm.
0: So one of them I was going to play to kind of give people a taste for what Writing on the Air is all about. It's a clip from our June 2nd interview with children's book author Jennifer Ballow, author of Under My Pillow. And she's talking a little bit about the craft of writing a children's book. Writing a children's book, I think, is probably harder than just writing a narrative book, you know, when it's just you and your words and your ideas flowing. But I'm sure there are many people who sit and read to their kids or take their kids to story time at the library and they go, I could do that, you know, because it's what, you know, under 50 words and whatever. But then you get into it and you find out it's not easy at all.
2: No, it's not. And looking back now, the most challenging, I think, thing for a children's book author is to keep it concise.
0: Yes. Well, I think a lot of writing needs to be concise, but definitely for picture books especially.
2: Yes. And looking at my book now, I realize it's actually probably too wordy. I may have simplified it even more if I had to go a next time around.
0: Yeah.
2: But I had it edited 2 or 3 times.
0: Yeah.
2: And every time I had to go to the illustrator and say, you need to change this page to have these words or make this picture different.
0: Yeah.
2: And so it was kind of a big deal. But yeah it's...
0: Well, it's big. I mean, it's about revision. Writing is about revision. Nobody gets it out there the first time. So with the success that you've had with Under My Pillow, are you planning to write other books?
2: I am. I would like to write a sequel to this and maybe a couple of, you know, kind of make a series. This is about this child's first tooth that she loses, but and the adventure.
0: That
2: but what happened with the second and the third? And you know, it could kind of go on. I've liked to explore the idea of the other creatures. Like there's a rat in Spanish and Latin uh-huh. cultures, the raton.
0: Uh-huh.
2: And he comes and takes the tooth.
0: I think that's a really great idea. You think about when during the holidays, you see all these different representations of Santa Claus, Saint Nick, you know, so to bring in other cultures would really be fabulous.
2: Yeah, exactly. Yeah, and play with other mythical creatures. Maybe it's not the tooth. Maybe it's some other type of creature that comes.
0: That
2: you
0: comes
2: know.
0: And delivers. The other thing that I find interesting that is occurring with children's books is that there's a lot of children's theater here in Austin. I don't know if you've had an opportunity to partake of that, but I've seen several shows which are theater or play adaptations of various children's books. So that is something else that seems possible. So you can write in multiple forms as well as the picture book.
2: I mean, I think a lot of writers, especially children's books, uh-huh. their dream might be to, I mean, you know, of course, Harry Potter or something,
0: yeah.
2: or even the Dog Man series, like they turn into these giant enterprises yeah. and they have yeah. TV shows and movies yeah. and, you know, all these other adaptations and, yeah. you know, kind of like a far-fetched dream or aspiration would, of course, to be something like that, where it turns into something more
0: right.
2: than a book.
0: Yeah, and I know that's not why you initially write, but as I've discussed with other authors, most writers don't make money off their books, not even J.K. Rowling and Harry Potter. They make money through having these different types of experiences, whether it be a theatrical production or a movie adaptation or something like that. So it's good to think about after the book is already in the, you know, in place and being shared with kids as to what else can I do with this. I watched a documentary about the making of Wicked, and what was so interesting to me was how Baum himself did all these different adaptations of Dorothy and the Wizard of Oz, including stage plays, and you know, so it's something that comes natural to writers, I think.
2: Yeah, I think so. And I do love Wicked, and I've watched a lot of those documentaries as
0: yeah,
2: well.
0: Yeah.
2: And it's fascinating how, I don't know who the author is of the Wicked series.
0: Oh, Gregory Maguire.
2: Yes. And how he developed the idea.
0: Yes.
2: And took, you know, all of the ideas from Baum
0: uh-huh.
2: and created, yeah, this new spin on it.
0: Yeah, it's really quite something. So I'd like to ask my guests, what advice would you give to aspiring writers? How would you encourage people to get started if they think they want to write a children's book or a chapter book or some way get their ideas into reality?
2: My main advice is to hire a coach. That's it. Because once you hire, like you put down money, they're there to help you. They will hold you accountable. And you paid them money to make sure that you develop a final product, because they're going to coach you through the entire process.
0: Yeah.
2: And there are, yeah, book coaches just for that, to help people.
0: And organizations like the Writers League of Texas.
2: Yes, that
0: and
2: helps
0: the,
2: as well.
0: And the Children's Writers and Illustrators. Well, that was just a little appetizer of the kind of interviews that we do here on Writing on the Air, and we appreciate Jennifer Ballows. And while we were playing that, guess what, DJ? It looks like maybe we got a donation that came in.
1: Well, that doesn't surprise me at all, Mindy. You do a terrific job every week, and you do great interviews. And we want to thank Dave, who thanks Mindy for resurrecting Writing on the Air. Yes, Mindy, thank you very much for bringing this back. Mindy is a terrific host, and she has great questions for her very interesting guests. Co-op is better because of Mindy. Go co-op. Absolutely. Go Mindy. Well done, Mindy.
0: Thank you. Thank you so much. And remember, we still have about 18 minutes left. You have plenty of time to call in to the station, 512-472-5667, or you can do it online safely at koop.org. We do have gifts. If you call in, the phone operators can tell you about our T-shirts and our really funky socks. So if you, I just love that. And then if you call in the next 17 minutes into Writing on the Air, we have a special gift for new sustainers, a copy of This is the Dawning, a Woodstock love story, written by Mindy Reed, with an afterword by our own Rush Evans on Richie Havens, who attended Woodstock. So why don't we go ahead and take a couple of minutes to run some announcements, and then we'll come back and we'll talk about this some more.
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0: If you are just joining us, this is the September 14th broadcast of Writing on the Air. I'm your host, Mindy Reed, and it's our fall fundraiser. I'm in the studio with DJ Harris. 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And in the next 14 minutes, if you call in to Writing on the Air, we're giving a special gift to new sustaining members, a copy of the book, This is the Dawning, a Woodstock love story by Mindy Reed, with an afterword by our own Rush Evans. You know, you listen to KOOP because of the unique programming our members and volunteers offer. You listen to Writing on the Air because you have an affinity for reading and maybe even writing yourself. With all the different forms of writing we talked about, Austin is a real poetry town with many open mics all over the city. Garrett Mart and Scott Jones came by the studio during April Poetry Month with a conversation on traditional poetry, and so I thought I'd play a clip from that interview. So my first question, and either of you can jump in or talk over each other, however you want to do it. My question is, what misconceptions do people have about poetry?
1: It rhymes. And some of it does.
0: And some of it does.
1: Yeah, and that's, I think a lot of people think that. It has to rhyme.
0: Yeah.
1: And mine certainly doesn't.
5: Yeah, I think a lot of people who write poetry don't rhyme. So often when you see a poem in the Atlantic Monthly or someplace or online, you'll see a paragraph of lines that aren't rhyming but are being very expressive, creating perhaps an idea or an image, perhaps using metaphor, something like that. But Preston is right. I think there is a common belief that poetry with a big P has to rhyme, like in a Hallmark greeting card, and that kind of gives it a bad rap.
0: Yeah.
5: A lot of people, though, do forget that in music, when you're listening to a pop song, most songs are lyric poetry, and if you listen to the lyrics that they're singing, those lyrics do rhyme. That's okay.
0: Because you have the whole aspect with the music and
5: correct.
0: The meter and the background.
5: In that situation, the poetry serves the music. Whereas poetry, when you think of it standing alone, is a kind of verbal music without instrumentation.
0: I love that. Well, and that leads well into my next question, which is poetry is eclectic. So what qualifies as a poem is the first part of my question. And can anyone write a poem?
5: Well, what qualifies as a poem is all in the eyes of the beholders. So if you write a poem and it's a poem for you, then it's a poem. That's a very modern view. Say 100 years ago and back to ancient times, people would say, well, unless it follows a specific form, a fixed form, it's not a poem. It's something else. It's a recipe or something. Mm-hmm. Whitman is the one that changes the world and says, no, you don't have to do that. And so that kind of opened the door for people. So what is a poem? Well, if you think it's a poem, it is a poem, at least in your mind, or hopefully in the mind of the person you share it with.
0: Right, because you should be writing towards the person who's receiving it, or writing for yourself, or a combination of both?
5: Both. It's perfectly valid to write poetry just for yourself. Don't share it with anyone. Just get the joy of being creative and being expressive. Maybe you're really sad tonight. You don't know. You just need to get it out. You can write it into poetry. Maybe you're really feeling joyful about something, but everyone's asleep tonight. You can write a poem, and there you go. So as far as writing, I think it's open to everyone, and it's just based on what their perception is. Who is a poet? Sort of the same thing. If you feel like you're a poet, if you feel like you have a poetic spirit, you probably do. Will everyone recognize you as a poet? That's a different question.
6: Right. One of the things we need to talk a little bit about, though, is poetry for generations, for centuries, had form. And when people think of poetry, frequently they think of a sonnet, because they heard them in school.
0: Right.
6: They were taught sonnets, and they were taught rhyming couplets and those kind of things. And many, many different societies have those forms, mm-hmm. you know, and you can think of haiku. That's not a European thing at all. It's an Asian thing, but it's a very standard form of poetry. And so, yeah, all of us at some time or another, all societies have come up with something that's called poetry.
0: And you wouldn't happen to have an example of the haiku, would you?
6: Well, you know, when Garrison contacted me and says, there's writing on air, and I said, how can I get that into a haiku? Because a haiku is nice and short. So I said, let me see if I can play with this. And I want to talk about the form haiku after I do this. So here's the poem. Visualize thoughts, tumbling, flowing, streaming, now, writing on air.
0: That is so lovely. I think we have a new intro.
6: So that's one form of haiku. That was five syllables, seven syllables, five syllables. Now,
0: so it's so nice to have our own haiku written for us.
1: That's really special.
0: So anything else you would like to say about the poets we've had on our show, DJ?
1: Well, you know, Mindy, you probably remember this, but at the beginning of the year, you said this was going to be the year of the poet.
0: Yes.
1: On Writing on the Air. And just before, it was around Christmas time, we had the Past Poets Project here, and they did the Rubaiyat of Omar Khayyam, and that was really nice. But you also had the Youth Poet Laureate.
0: The Youth Poet Laureate.
1: And that person, I forget her, and she was here. And also, another thing I wanted to talk about was when you had Mike Mullen on, who the vet, who had a very interesting book about saying goodbye to your pets.
0: You know, that's the thing that's really so wonderful about what we do is we get to talk to people who write all different kinds of books, whether it be fiction, nonfiction, memoir, poetry. We've had playwrights on. Mm-hmm. We had Zell Miller, who is the poet laureate of Austin, on last week, and his talking about his new play, which has been at Hyde Park Theater. And the other thing that's kind of nice, which I think we have a good example of, is another former Austin Public Library employee, mm-hmm. Greg Fuch.
1: Oh, yes.
0: Yes. And so, you know, Greg wrote a memoir called Don't Go Back to Sleep, mm-hmm. That he put out a couple of years ago. And he included poetry into his memoir, kind of combining the genres. So we had him on, and he actually read that poem for us from his memoir. So we'll take a listen to that, and then we'll talk a little bit more about why you should be a member of KOOP Radio, KOOP.org.
7: Saw a bluebird today in the hill country of Texas. Haven't seen them much. A rare treat it was. The more experience and time goes by, the more I reflect, the more it seems that all things have meaning. All things, good or bad, pleasant or not, clear or obscure, all things have import. This bluebird was so beautiful, it stops your breath if you pause enough to absorb it. What means this sign for me? Nothing, the cynic says. Who can say, the philosopher replies. But they have no sight to feel what is there. The gift is given so still and free, light and clean, so simple. See, cling not. Love life, shine bright, quiet be. Nature yields these gems like rain or shine. Spirit talk, but not in words. Eyes to see, ears to hear, childlike openness is dear. So bluebird flying through the wood gave me joy, and serene I stood. Glory lies all about, pain and truth, love and doubt.
0: That is just a beautiful, beautiful poem written by Greg Fuch, part of his memoir, Don't Go Back to Sleep. And it's just, I think having writers come in and read from their books, mm-hmm. really adds a lot for the experience of the show, don't you think?
1: Absolutely. It lends intimacy.
0: Yeah.
1: And then we also get to see a little bit of insight into the author, him or herself, as they're reading.
0: Yeah, and it's so nice to be able to interact with them. You know, they're very excited. I would say about 90% of our guests are local authors. Occasionally, we do have authors from other places that come on board, which we're happy to do. But, you know, I think of writing on the air as an interactive program. Mm-hmm. And so I really encourage our listeners, if they have authors in mind that they would like to hear on the show or poets, we do have our own email that they can go to.
1: Why don't you share that?
0: It's writing on the air, all one word, writingontheair@yahoo.com. So if there's an author that you would like to hear, please go ahead and send us an email. Or any other comments that you might have.
1: Or maybe you're an author.
0: Or maybe you're an author who wants to be on the show or has a book about ready to come out. So we're just getting to the end of this half hour. You've got 2.5 minutes if you want to claim your copy of This is the Dawning, A Woodstock Love Story, for any new sustaining members that join. But there's also all kinds of other gifts if you call in. $15 a month or $100 gets you a t-shirt. $25 a month or $175 one-time donation gets you a t-shirt and these fabulous pairs of socks. And then $50 a month or $325 one-time gets you a t-shirt, socks, and a sticker package. 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
1: There you go. And Minnie, I want to, before we get off the air, I want to reemphasize what Dave was saying earlier when he called 512-472-5667 and made a donation. He said that he was so glad that you brought Writing on the Air back. And we haven't really, well, you and I together, but you are the most important part of this.
0: Oh, you're kind.
1: Well, after Mindy retired from the library, I said, hey, Mindy, why don't you come to Co-op? And it's been really, really good for Co-op to have you here. And I appreciate you. And I think that our listeners do too. And everyone who is listening now, anyone who is listening now should call 512-472-5667 and join us. And join at the sustainer level and get a copy of Mindy's book.
0: Yeah, yeah. Which we would love to share with you. Again, I thank everybody for supporting Co-op, for supporting Writing on the Air, for supporting our local writers, for supporting our Austin Public Library, mm-hmm. who does some really amazing things for literacy in this town. And we're very lucky to have an organization like them as well. And, you know, as Celia Hughes comes in to get ready for Voices of Access, which I'll be joining her, luckily, to talk about her show. We just have such a great variety of programming here.
1: Yeah.
0: So if you love music, if you love theater, if you love movies, mm-hmm. you know,
1: yeah,
0: you name it. We have it in our programming.
1: Absolutely. Take a look at our schedule. Go to koop.org. And just for a moment, be amazed at our schedule. And then after that, click on the Donate Now button. 512-472-5667 or koop.org.
0: Thank you, DJ. We're going to transition over now to Voices of Access.
8: Hello, Mindy. How are you doing?
0: Good.
8: Our resident author. We're so happy to have you here. And so today on Voices of Access, we're going to be talking to Patrick Slevin from Austin Soundwaves. Thank you, DJ, as always. And Mindy's just going to slide into the next.
0: Try and get me off the mic. Just try.
8: And so, Patrick, how are you doing today?
9: Oh, I'm good. Getting the week started. I'm happy to be here.
8: All righty. Well, it would help if this was plugged in. I imagine I could hear more if I was plugged in. There we go.
0: There you go. We can hear you loud and clear. Thank you, Celia.
8: All right. Well, just one moment for station ID.
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8: And so here's Kevin to tell us a little bit about why we're here today.
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8: Okay, well, welcome to Voices of Access. I'm your host, Celia Hughes. Today we've got Patrick Slevin from Austin Sound Waves. And Mindy, I notice you're carrying something around in your hand. What are you carrying around there?
0: As I mentioned, we have several playwrights that have been on the show from time to time. So today in the studio, I have William Trollspear, and you can look on Facebook to get a great picture of him. He's this great 3D printed troll that was made especially for me to carry with me to the theater.
8: So you take it to the theater with you? It's your therapy pet?
0: It's my therapy troll.
8: Well, that's good.
0: Yeah.
8: Well, we're delighted that you're here. And so, Patrick, is this your first time on the air?
9: Not my first time on the air, but my first time on Co-op. But then I realized that was also a lie. I'm part of an organization called Austin Soundwaves, and I was just reminded in our first few years, we started in 2011, I think it was our second or third year, we did an interview here at Co-op, and we had some of our early Austin Soundwaves students, and we were on the show Idea Lounge. Some of us may remember that show. So I guess second time here on Co-op.
8: Well, there you go. So tell us a little bit about who you are, Patrick. Who are you?
9: Well, I'm Patrick. So let's see, I'll skip the professional titles and such for now. I'm a musician and educator. And
8: what's your instrument?
9: I'm glad you asked. The instrument I play well, or more well than others, that I play better is percussion. So that was the sort of instrument family I fell in love with, as a young person. Growing up actually in Virginia, the DC suburb. So, very active in the percussion world, all styles, jazz, classical, rock, and continue to play today. And I've also taught band and, plenty of instruments along the way.
8: Well, so what brought you to Austin?
9: Well, it was to do this work of music education and expanding access to music education. I was sort of on a music performance track. I loved teaching. I had a lot of interest, but, playing in an orchestra was sort of the thing for me for many years. And it was actually one summer, I think 2009 or so, I was in the Texas Music Festival, an orchestral festival outside of Houston. And a conductor came through. We had guest conductors every week. And he had just been conducting in Venezuela. And he was telling us about this incredible music ecosystem in Venezuela that still exists today. It was called El Sistema. And really, it was a way of kind of scolding us American musicians for, we were, maybe a lack of passion that he had just experienced. And, maybe some of my colleagues kind of rolled their eyes at him. But I got interested in what he was talking about, because it really, he was talking about music as a tool for community building, music as a tool to sort of help kids in all areas of their life. And I just went down this rabbit hole after that to sort of figure out how could I maybe use music for the betterment of communities, the betterment of the world. Definitely was very idealistic about it. But I just kept kind of peeling back the layers of the onion. I started doing a lot of teaching in Chicago. Ultimately, I took a one-year fellowship to travel to Venezuela and all around the U.S. to sort of learn about this field of community music education, which before that I didn't know much about. I knew about sort of competitive music and orchestras and music in the schools, but real community embedded music, it just captivated me. And I followed that path. And then in 2010, 2011, there was an organization just getting started here in Austin, Texas. We came to be known as Austin Soundwaves. And I just dove right in. Our broad goal was to increase access, expand equity in music education, and we just finished 15 years of doing that work.
8: Congratulations. And that kind of fits right in to the whole thing here at Co-op with community.
0: Right, yeah. Because we're community-supported, volunteer-based, and so it's great when we can give voice to other community organizations here. If you're just joining us, this is Voices of Access. It's our fall fundraiser. I'm Mindy Reed from Writing on the Air. I get to be in the studio today with Celia Hughes for our fundraisers. And just to let you know that our phone lines are open at 512-472-5667. And you can also go to koop.org to safely donate online. If you go online or call us on the phone, you'll hear about our great gift opportunities.
8: We've got some great socks.
0: We have some great socks. We have another great T-shirt design that we have included on socks. I don't think you can get socks from any other donation-based fundraiser. And you can even get T-shirt, socks, and a sticker pack. So if you're interested in learning more about Voices of Access, community programming here in Austin, keep listening to Voices of Access. And when you get a chance, the phone lines are open, 512-472-5667.
8: So we wanted to give a shout out to Billy's on Burnett for the lunch we had. Great, everybody came flying out of their volunteer duties and had great lunch, and looking forward to a dinner from Dirty Martin's. Where else can you have a good dinner but at Dirty's?
0: I'm so glad that we still have Dirty's here in Austin.
8: I know. The name, you know, the name harkens back to old Austin.
0: Old Austin.
8: So Patrick, you know, you do music education, but much, much more than that for the students, right? I would think here in Austin.
9: Yeah, on some level, music, I guess, is secondary to our core purpose, which is really to sort of open doors of opportunity for youth, for young people. You know, we love music. We have about 25, you know, staff members and teachers, all musicians and music backgrounds. But you know, our primary goal is not to create lots and lots of professional musicians. We have done that, and we're so proud of our kids who go on and are active performers. But we're most happy about students who find a passion, find an interest, and follow it. We're most excited about being able to create a network so that students have active supporters and mentors in their lives. And that's what's been so gratifying after doing this, you know, 15 plus years, is to see that the students who come back to mentor, to teach, to volunteer, who we've been even able to hire along the way. Now that we do so much work in the schools, and now to sort of count our early students as colleagues, you know, as both teachers, counselors, social workers, that's been one of the most gratifying parts. But really, yeah, music as an agent for social change and for helping students along the way.
8: So I was kind of going down memory lane today when I was putting out a social media about today, and you know, and I was thinking, you know, when did I get first engaged with music? I don't remember not being engaged with music. I mean, I sang in the cherub choir at church, so I think I was 3 or 4.
9: Yeah.
8: And but you know, I remember Tony Provenzano was our music teacher when I was in second grade, and he would come around once a week. And I'm thinking we must have sang. I don't remember in second grade what else we would. Maybe we did some percussion and stuff like that. And then of course in fourth grade we got the tonette, which was this and I don't think, do they still use the tonette? I mean, I did Google it and see it's out there, but, you know.
9: I don't know that it's, I mean, it probably predated the recorder and other, you
8: yeah,
9: know.
8: Yeah, because I'm giving
9: but
8: my
9: that age. Name, the tonette.
8: I'm giving my age away here, but every student in my school in fourth grade, now there weren't that many, there were probably about 80 of us, got a tonette. And Tony Provenzano came in. I don't know, Tony
0: and the Tonettes.
9: Oh, yeah.
8: He might have given it over at that point to Mr. Rischel, who was the band director. So he might have come in, but we were all introduced to the Tonette, and we had to play the Tonette. And that's how we were evaluated as to whether or not we had an affinity mm-hmm. to playing an instrument. And then mm-hmm. in fifth grade, we were all handed an instrument. And
0: it's so interesting. I don't know if you're aware, Patrick, but you know, music, once you learn it, it's with you your entire mm-hmm. life. My husband, who is in his 70s, a percussionist.
13: Oh, he plays spirit.
0: he plays.
13: I'm sorry for that. For you.
0: It's quite all right. But he plays in the Austin Civic Wind Ensemble, which has celebrated 50 years, which is all amateur musicians, people who learn the mm-hmm. instruments in school, like Celia's just talking about, that you've been talking about. And in their adult years, they get to keep playing with this community well, organization.
8: And I think music is about building community. I mean, because you're in community. I mean, so I was just thinking about that. And I was, so my question to you, Patrick, is when did you get introduced to music?
13: You know, I was not one of these kids who started at birth, you know, or year two. I wish I was, because all the science tells us, you know, just like learning a language, you know, those are the critical years. And if you have the luxury, the advantage of something, whether that's singing, listening, you know, from birth, essentially, you know, you have a great head start. My parents love music. I didn't come from, you know, a super musical family where it was just a given that all the kids would play music, that most of my siblings did. But, you know, kind of mid-elementary school, you know, second or third grade, I just gravitated toward percussion and drums. And, you know, I kept telling my parents that's what I wanted to do. There was this clarinet that had been passed down, and, you know, that kept getting pushed on me. And, you know, in hindsight, I wish I would have dabbled more in that. But I just I stayed persistent, you know, when finally, like you in fourth grade or so, when I had the chance to choose an instrument, you know, I did choose percussion. And it was interesting, at my school, you had to already have piano lessons to be a percussionist, because they want to make sure that kids, one, are reading music, but two, you know, don't think it's only drums, you know, and loud playing. But I didn't, however, I was so persistent, and I promised I would learn fast, I would learn to play the piano, and luckily they let me in. So, you know, I dabbled in lots of other instruments, but that was sort of the beginning of just opening up my world to what I didn't know existed. But yeah, kind of middle of elementary.
8: So you didn't ever learn how to play the piano? Is that your true confession going on here?
13: Well, I had to go back and really, you know, I made myself, as I got older, you know, learn to play. And honestly, because so many of my colleagues, classmates, because they had piano lessons early on, were so much more advanced and could read fast. And I was motivated by that. So I did later learn to play piano. And, you know, in college, as a music major, you take class piano. And, you know, I've now passed that on to my daughter, forcing her to play piano.
0: I remember being forced to play piano, and it did come in handy when I went to school as a mm-hmm. music major.
8: Well, I'm grateful that I can read music. I mean, that's I did not stay as a musician, which I regret, but I still I can read music. I can also figure it out. You know, I can, because I can see musical scores, you know, mm-hmm. notations in my head, and can figure out and stuff like that. And I'm grateful for that. I think it has helped me in other ways.
0: And, you know, there are so many music lovers in Austin, and that is something really great about a co-op radio as well, is that along with our MPA program, of which Celia and I are a member of that cohort, but we have just every kind of genre you could think of music-wise, that we have dedicated programmers and DJs, all volunteers, who give us a great selection of programming, which you can find on our website. And if you go to our website to check out our schedule, koop.org, you can also hit the donate button. This is our fall fundraising drive. We're looking for new members, and so the phone lines are open at 512-472-5667, or as I said, you can go online to koop.org and find out about our super gifts that are available to those of you that want to join this group of music lovers and appreciators.
8: Well, you know, you say that you can find any kind of music you want to hear. And it's true, because we have disco, we have rock and roll, we have bluegrass, we have gospel, we have otherworldly.
0: We have African music.
8: Yeah, geography of sound. And, yeah. And the thing that's delightful about it is that, you know, you get to know who the DJs are, but they're always surprising you, because they have a music library that I have no concept of how people have this kind of information. You know what I mean? Mm-hmm. And so it's beautiful, because it's not corporate driven. It's not like someone comes in here and hands us a playlist. we can play. Whatever they want.
0: Yeah, you know? They curate their own playlists.
8: Yeah.
0: They do great research into the background of the different performers that they're, you know.
8: So we have a great website. One of our volunteers created a website for us that we actually do our live streaming through the website. And the music is, the shows are all archived there. So, you can go back. And everything is listed, so that if you hear a song but you didn't hear them introduce it, you missed that, you can go back and actually find the song and what album it was off and all of that, which is pretty remarkable, I think.
0: Yeah.
8: So Patrick, I usually start out my interviews by giving an article that's kind of about the topic. And so I sent Patrick an article, and it's, and we don't even know if the foundation is even around anymore. And it's not really an article. It's a website page, and it's a Todd Rundgren's Spirit of Harmony Foundation. And I pulled it up because what I looked for was the value of music education. That's what I wanted to know, was what is the value, or what do people think is the value of music education? And so Todd, you know, he's an older guy. He's in his 70s. So I think that this foundation, hello, it's me. Remember that song?
13: He's not too old.
8: So he was around in the 70s, probably.
0: Like some of us, yes.
8: Well, yeah, like a few of us. And but he's still out on the road. He's publishing. He published his 2026 tour concert date.
0: That's awesome.
8: You know, once on the road, you're always on the road, right?
13: Totally.
8: Really, Patrick? So that was never in your, you thought, I don't want to be a musician that's on the road all the time.
13: I don't know. I mean, it wasn't the number one goal. I sort of like the mix I have, you know, getting to be a little choosier about, you know, I play in a handful of orchestras, and the closest to that, I was in a group once, we were on America's Got Talent, and, you know, that was our, we were on the road a little bit for that, and.
8: Talk about that experience. What was that like?
13: Wow. Yeah, well, so I was sort of always in school, like in addition to orchestral music, I'm like all the weird percussionists. I wanted to do other things. And so I was in this group. We were called the Gentlemen of Nuco. And that came from, we were the only male members of the school's, you know, chamber orchestra. NUC chamber orchestra.
8: So the percussion group was, you were,
13: well,
8: the, oh, okay.
13: It was strings and percussion. And what we started off doing was, you know, at concert intermissions, we would just do covers of pop songs, but with, you know, string instruments and percussion. So I won't name the, I mean, that was the era. We would do Kelly Clarkson, lots of things that are popular. But then we got more sophisticated, and we would do entire albums. So, you know, Radiohead was a big one for us then. You know, we would, with pencil and paper, transcribe every single note, even sort of digital and electronic sounds. You know, how can we make that on percussion, or doing weird effects on violin? So we would do these full album shows. And I mean, this is 2008, 2009, but you know, we would, at that point, we were uploading some of it on YouTube. And I think the producers of America's Got Talent got in touch with us. You know, we were happy about that, and we were all ready to do Radiohead and what we thought was very serious music. But of course they said, well, you can't do any of that because we can't get the rights to it. And actually we learned that Radiohead had a like no talent show clause in their music, but they were also like, and no one's going to vote for you basically. So, you know, there was a short list of songs that, you know, I think NBC could get the rights to. And
8: oh,
13: of course
8: so
13: you're doing
8: dictated. Okay.
13: I mean,
8: yeah.
13: Then,
8: no,
13: and you're doing these 90 seconds, you know, 60, 90 seconds segments. And so,
0: well, and you know, as you're talking about the corporate piece that gets in the NBC America's Got Talent and all the rules around what you can do and what you can and cannot play. Again, being a community radio station, being here in Austin, where our programmers can pick whatever it is they want to play.
8: We still have to follow the FCC rules.
0: We have to follow the FCC rules.
8: And, I mean, and all of the musicians out there need to get their royalties.
13: But
8: so
13: you can play Radiohead if you want.
0: But you can, right? I mean, yeah.
13: Or Austin Soundwaves.
8: Yeah, exactly. So you got picked.
13: Yeah, so we did the Chicago round and... one of the funniest stories, we're all classical musicians. You know, we did not think about our look at all at the time. Of course, we all get there. We're just wearing all black like good classical musicians. But anyways, we made it through and, you know, we did the whole Las Vegas round, which, I mean, that was quite an
8: experience.
13: Were
8: you wearing black at the Las Vegas round?
13: No, we got some professional help. Basically, the girlfriends of some of the members saying, tell us what to wear for this. And we, you know, it's funny, we made it pretty far, but then we got cut, and it was funny. They sort of pitted us against, you know, we were the quote-unquote real musicians. There was an air guitar band and this family tent. So they'd ask these questions, you know, well, what do you think of them? You know, are they real musicians? you know, made for TV moments. And I, you know, so we got cut, but it was so funny. After about 10 minutes later, the producers, you know, take us into a corner and said, well, we actually liked what you did, and we might want to do this other round where we bring back some of the bands that got cut. But at the time, you know, my colleagues, a lot of them really wanted to pursue their classical music careers. And long story short, they wouldn't sign all the paperwork.
0: All the paperwork.
13: We've all gone on to do different things. Yeah. But that was the closest I've been to the touring life.
8: So you were cut because you were a real band? Is that why you were cut? You weren't an air guitar band?
13: Yeah, I'm not sure we appealed to the masses as much. But with all due respect to we got to know the air guitar band. They were pretty cool. And this sort of traveling family band, which that was fun learning about their life.
8: Yeah, I can imagine. Yeah, that's great. And, and you know, and I feel that would be, they'd probably be right at home here at Co-op.
0: Well, you know, as I said, that's the thing. Is that, I mean, just go to our website, coop.org. Look at the schedule. Look at all of, you know, you can click on the different shows. It'll tell you about the type of music that they play. And if you love what Co-op Radio does, and I know you love what Co-op Radio does, or you wouldn't be tuning in right now to Voices of Access. 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
8: I was wondering about that. Is that everyone or is that sustaining donors?
0: I do believe it's everyone.
8: Everyone. So, but basically, the digital download is really very cool. It's 91.7 minutes of music, original music that was recorded here in the studio. So it's musicians that different people bring in and play live on the air, and they give you know the proper permission and everything. And I want to say Rush Evans.
0: Rush Evans, who does
8: The Beatles,
0: Off the Beatles Path. And the singer in the song.
8: He does singer in the song. So he takes, we turn in, like I turn in my poetry shows, Mindy
0: turns in my poetry shows.
8: And so that he goes through all of these recordings and comes out, and every pledge drive you get a new 91.7 minute digital download of the original music that was played here.
0: And if you think that's something you'd be interested in, call 512-472-5667 or go online to koop.org.
8: Yeah, I like this quote that somebody put in front of me. Streaming services give you what they think you'll need, but Co-op gives you what you never knew you needed.
0: There you go.
8: So speaking of what we never knew we needed, how about music education? I think that you said earlier that it was like a foundational, you know, brain development, you know, with all the research that we've done, you know, early exposure to music is not just turning you into a musician, but it's actually connecting the synapses in your brain and really developing a lot of that, the empathy that we need, mm-hmm. and the access to all parts of our brain that

0: sort of the longevity music education compounds. And the more years you're involved, the better outcomes the student will see, you know, as a musician, as a person. And so I guess the way I look at that is kind of this end goal for Austin Soundwaves. You know, we're lucky that we get to the vast majority of our students, you know, do go on to college. Most are the first in their family to do so. And we get to stay in touch, and we now have sort of adult programs that they can participate in. And so, you know, we've seen students not only be the first to go to college, but the first to graduate and the things that they're doing now in life. And to me, that's what this sort of success in society is, right? And you know, so many of our students, we don't take credit for their success. We like to think we've opened doors for them, that they always have a place to come back to when times are challenging, or they need some support, or just need to play music with their friends. And so that's kind of what I think about, those full circle moments. You know, I think of a student like Daniela, who she went off to get a full scholarship to the University of Southern California. She actually decided to leave. She got a full scholarship to UT Austin, but really wanted this different experience. While there, she created the first mariachi program at USC, which is now a full credit course. She was nominated for a Latin Grammy, and she's, you know, on this path, and still kind of stays connected to Austin, the local community. She comes back to perform. And so, I mean, that's what I think of when I think of sort of benefits to society, you know, what someone like Daniela is now able to do when we as a community kind of wrap ourselves around students, around young people, and stay there for the long haul. And I think about that with co-op and as well, like it's not short term, right? It's for the long haul.
1: Yeah, I think that's so important, as we, so many, you know, this drop in, you know, drive by one-offs. That's maybe in the moment,
0: right?
1: But it doesn't have that lingering, lasting commitment.
2: Plus the whole lifelong learning. I especially think of percussionists. For many years, I sang with various choirs, mm-hmm. The thing about percussionists that I appreciate is their ability to count. Nobody has more.
1: Well, dancers can count, but they can only count to eight.
2: Yeah. But when you look at some of this music and you look at some of the long spaces, you know, depending on what percussion you're on.
0: Right.
2: So this, you know, if you think you're not good at math, but then you get into music and you really learn about meters and you learn mm-hmm. about counting, and you have these tremendous math skills, wouldn't you say, percussionist Patrick?
0: I like to think so. No, it definitely helps. You know, I wasn't the sort of naturally gifted mathematician from a young age, but I did come to love it. And I think, you know, so much of my role now is dealing with numbers and our finances. And to your point, you know, lots and lots of counting. But what I think about, I'm thinking about it, maybe the connection is sort of creative counting. You know, what I always tell my students, you know, my percussion students is, you know, first and foremost, you need to learn how to count forever, you know, 1, 2, 3, 4, 2, 2, 3,
2: yeah.
0: 4. But then, you know, if you really learn the music and all parts of it, then you can count differently. Maybe you know, okay, here's my cue. So you're sort of counting and listening for when the violins are coming in. And so I think there is that sort of math and creativity part happening.
1: Yeah, being a part of the whole. Yeah.
2: You know,
1: yeah.
2: A lot of people, I think, don't appreciate the extracurriculars like music,
0: yeah.
2: like theater, you know.
1: Choir
2: that we have in the schools and the importance that they have. And it's because it gives you another learning skill. It's not just for your entertainment, right. which is fine.
0: When you mentioned the lifelong learning and yeah. the intergenerational, and I think, I mean, there's lots of things that can get at that, but music does it so well where it's, so we have some intergenerational programs. You know, one is a free community mariachi program that we have, and we have 6-year-olds and we have 60-year-olds. We say ages 10 to 55 plus. But the thing is, these sort of age barriers just dissolve once you're in music making, and it doesn't really matter. And what I love about that is that's how the world works. That's how society works. You know, you don't get a job and then you go with all the 22-year-olds. You know, you get a job and you're with all the people who are doing something similar. And so that's in school, that music is one of the few places where, you know, different age groups are sort of interacting together. It's a much more, to me, real simulation of what the world is like. And I think that's just such a value of music and the arts.
1: That's great. And we're going to have to take a brief pause here, and we will be right back.

0: On Sunday, September 27th, beginning at 4 p.m., Sunday, Austin 2026 will take place at Mueller Lake Park on Mueller Boulevard. Sunday is a community event focused on solar energy and its role in Texas. The afternoon includes live local music, activities for children and adults, informational and educational tables, and an appearance by the Sun Puppet. Participants can learn about solar energy, its use in homes and businesses, and efforts related to expanding solar energy in Texas. Admission is free, and more information is available at solaraustin.org.
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2: So that's our slogan this year, be a part of the signal, and we love that. And Federico just made a surprise appearance in our studio. We're talking to Patrick Slevin from Austin Sound Waves, and Mindy Reed is my trusty sidekick here.
3: I mean, ring gal. You know, you were just talking about be a part of the symbol. 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
2: The signal is on the socks.
3: The signal is... The actual signal is
2: electrifying the socks.
3: It is on the socks. So if you want to be a part of the signal, you can call 512-472-5667. We have operators standing by, or you can go to koop.org to safely donate online.
2: Yes, and you won't regret it. I promise you. Alrighty, so we're getting back to Todd, our friend Todd. We were talking with Patrick about society. What about, I think success in school, we've kind of already talked about that, but there is this success in life. How is life different from society?
4: One of the great philosophical questions. You had to give me that challenging one.
2: Well, I mean, I think, Mindy, you have a thought about that? How society is, what's the difference between society and life?
3: Well, and I think this kind of goes back to the whole creativity thing that we're talking about here, and what you're doing with your organization, and what happens here at Co-op with the creativity. I think life is knowing yourself, having a creative sense and the ability to have a creative outlet, whereas sometimes society is just these rules you have to kind of fall lockstep, in place with.
4: I guess I think of it too as, so I talked about that, student Daniela, and she's one of so many success stories in Austin Soundwaves. And to me, society is all these kind of nodes of the network, these little moments, here in Austin, and organizations that kind of helped a student along their way. And maybe that's one definition of it. And then in life, I guess I'm drawn to just what music gives us kind of personally, something to go back to, perhaps a sort of source of, not quite therapy, but, something, when times get hard. And I also think of that word resiliency. One of the things we study, with our private lessons program is, this idea of self-determination theory. So we get to sort of, you know, track students in the program over many years. We sort of track success in music, but we also sort of see, are there some indicators that our students are becoming more resilient? And I think music is so good at that because you have to sustain a lot of failures and frustrations. It's really exciting at first. I got this new shiny instrument, or I'm singing in a choir. And then, like so many things, it's hard and frustrating. And you may not get into that advanced band or that all-state group, and it's figuring out how to deal with that. And so, you know, one thing we believe we impart on our students is the sense of resiliency, and that we hope will translate outside of music as well.
2: And you nailed it, because when looking at what the foundation is saying is that exactly that. Life is life skills. Mm-hmm. It's your personal, you know, how are you going to develop the skills that you need in order to stay safe and pursue life? Whereas society, or the rules that we learn to play by, the norms that we live within, the relationships that we develop with people. So society is more out. It's more like the amoeba, you know, substance that we float in, and
3: the cauldron that we're boiling in.
2: Life is the little speck of the nutrient or the neuron that's in there.
3: And the other thing I find so exciting about music, and why I'm so grateful to have had music in my life for most of my life, is that I know this sounds like a cliche, but it really is universal. Mm. You can go anywhere in the world, hum a song, move to a dance rhythm. You think about when the FIFA Cup was here and how everybody was singing, you know, "Take Me Home, Country Roads." Why were they singing?
2: Well, that was the song that was picked for America.
3: Right, but people all over the world got into it. Everybody was singing.
4: It had a different feel. I mean, it had such a different feel hearing it in the stadium.
3: Yeah, it became an anthem almost, but music can do that, I think, where no other discipline can do that. Yeah. Wouldn't you agree? Yeah.
4: Oh, yes. Preaching to this choir, I definitely agree. But no, that's been, I mean, we'll work with students who, are new to this country, or, you know, learning English as a second language. And, you know, music is that connecting point. And sometimes, you know, I've had moments where I'm not naturally connecting with a new student, but through music, we hear a song, or I'm able to show interest in, you know, music that they're into. And then it's a whole new, like, we're able to connect finally and then go deeper into other issues too. So I totally agree.
3: Yeah.
2: So I wonder, you've talked a little bit about one of your students who's done remarkable things. Mm-hmm. What are some of the programs of Austin Sound Waves? What makes you tick?
4: So we sort of have two main areas where, first and foremost, we're really strong partners of our schools. So we work with over 20 different schools each year. Really all day, every day, our team of teaching artists are going into local schools. They're providing private lessons, small group classes. We're coaching teachers. And this fall, that work has been more important than ever. We've seen a lot of schools we work with, you know, lose teachers, lose funding, have new teachers. And so, I mean, like I said, from morning till night, we're working inside, embedded in the schools. And then we also have 9 different community programs, everything from mariachi to, jazz and private lessons. We have our Draylen Mason Fellows program that we're really proud of. And then finally, summer is really busy for us. All June, you know, all summer, we're doing camps. We have a internship program. And again, we really believe in this year-round learning, especially for students. We don't want them, you know, who wouldn't otherwise have the opportunity and who maybe are making great progress during the year. We don't want summer to be this time of learning loss and sort of losing connection to student or to mentors and teachers.
2: Yeah, that's really cool. How do students get involved?
4: A lot of it is, again, through the schools. So we're reaching about 2,000 students each year, and that's within K-12. So from that, you know, if they're in their band or orchestra, you know, program, then they'll also hear about our after school and evening programs. And then, of course, we have lots of partnerships with other organizations. And so we're spreading the word. We're using social media, things like that.
2: So in schools these days, students have to get their own instruments, right? The schools are not providing instruments.
4: It's a mix. We actually feel certainly instruments can be a need, but we feel that really just strong, investing in teachers is the bigger challenge right now across our region and state. You know, usually if there's a will, there's a way with regards to instruments. You know, we used to do a yearly instrument drive. You know, our organization receives a lot of instruments that are donated. The school district does a pretty good job of making sure kids have instruments. You know, certainly we could always do more, but it's really about, you know, investing in teachers. So that every school has, you know, full-time certified music teachers, and then organizations like ours can be there to supplement that work.
2: Yeah, because I remember back in the early days of sending in teaching artists into schools, the clash between the music teacher who was in the school and then the teaching artist, and kind of like navigating. Who did, you know, what was the, how do you work together as a team? How do you work together to for the benefit of the student, you know?
3: And community, community organizations are such a great model for working together and overcoming. I think co-op is, a great example of a community organization where we come together, we support one another, and you know, we have our individual interests, which we get to express on our various shows. But then we do all kinds of community outreach programs as well. So it's really great because I think that's what community is versus society. And so you can continue to support the work that we do here at Co-op 91.7 FM by calling 512-472-5667 or going online at koop.org. You know, feel free if you're calling in to ask our phone operators, you know, anything you want to know about co-op. We've been around.
2: We've been 31 years.
3: 31 years, and we want to keep going for at least another 62, and we do that by having a spring and fall membership drive. So again, 512-472-5667.
2: And I, you know, it'd be interesting if we did a poll of everyone that was here, because we have folks that are, you know, you talk about your education serving 6-year-olds to 60-year-olds.
4: Yeah, we even had an 80-year-old in our program last year, well, and
2: I think we got a few 80-year-olds hanging around here.
3: Yeah, and some of us are getting close. But that's the other thing. And you know, one, you were talking about the training that we provide people who are interested in becoming programmers or DJs. And a part of that is interning, having people apprentice on our shows. And so we get the opportunity to meet people, younger people, older people, people from different parts of Austin that we wouldn't necessarily cross paths with. So,
2: and we offer our training for no charge, and I think we're one of the only stations in the country that does that. So,
3: but it's the same FCC qualified certification that you would get at another station,
2: right? And so that's what, you know, people can come, they can try it out, see what they think, and you know, pitch a radio show, and the next thing you know, you're on the air.
3: And you can be involved without ever going on the air. There's so many things that we're involved with. Absolutely. If you want to know more about those, again, 512-472-5667.
2: Or if you go to the website and just sign up to be a volunteer, the first thing you have to do is come to a volunteer orientation where it's 1 hour, you learn all about the station and, you know, and a little bit about some of the people that are here. And you also have an opportunity to, if you come in as an intern, to meet some of our fabulous guests like Patrick here today.
3: Right.
2: And where else can you have a nice conversation with a music professional who's out there, who got his education and knew how to music was going to affect his social abilities as well as his personal abilities? And I'm being kind of facetious here, but I do think that what you're doing, Patrick, is really important in the community. I want to thank you for that. And do you have any kind of moments that kind of stick out for you at all in terms of over the past 15 years? Yeah, I know you talked about the young woman who's doing great work out in UCLA, or do you have any other kind of stories like that that sort of stick out, or just, you know, everyday stories? Anything stick out for you?
4: I mean, countless. I'll take the opportunity to, you know, talk about, you know, just talk for a moment about a, you know, young man named Draylen Mason, who I had the privilege of, you know, teaching. And, you know, Draylen was by far the most talented musician I've ever, ever taught. But more than that, Draylen was just, kind of speaking to the sort of many interests of a place like Co-op. I mean, Draylen was everywhere, both all kinds of music, but also very active in his community. You know, he would say, I'm going to be a musician and a CMO and a surgeon, and had all these dreams. His life was tragically cut short during the Austin package bomb attacks. And, you know, just, you know, weeks before he had, you know, been accepted into all these great music schools around the country. And, you know, as time passed, we developed a program in his honor called the Draylen Mason Fellows Program. And this is just probably the most important and special program we have. This is for advanced high school musicians. And it's really, you can be from all backgrounds. You can be self-taught. You can learn in school. We go through great length to just sort of bring this cross-section of Austin together for this program. And not only do we support each young musician, you know, financially and through lessons and rehearsals, they work together all year to put together an original evening-length performance that addresses some kind of social issue that's important to them, these young people. And from that, I mean, we have now, you know, graduates of the Draylen Mason Fellows Program that are working in politics and in education and professional musicians. And we're, you know, we're close to having 50 of these Draylen Mason fellows. And, you know, it's our way to honor Draylen and his legacy, his family, and really to sort of some of our other points, to get to the core of what music can be beyond the notes on the page, right? Our fellows, I mean, they get public speaking lessons. Actually, they work with a local playwright and poet, Zell Miller III.
3: Our Austin poet laureate.
4: Austin poet laureate, who I got to see his incredible show on Friday. I had to get a plug for Zell. But from the beginning, we wanted to sort of, again, create this program that would help students inside and outside of music. And, you know, Zell will come in and work with the students. You know, many of us musicians are a little bit uneasy with kind of skills, let's say, of theater, you know, our bodies and body language and speaking. And so he'll just help and with this transformation. And so when students leave the program, they have this new sense of purpose and, you know, both on stage and off stage. And so every kid, every young person who comes through that program, we're especially proud of.
2: So that program, how many do you, is there a set number that you work with every year? Or
4: we keep it intentionally small, so it'd be about 8 to 10 fellows. But we also give, we have, it's only a one-year program, but you can come back as a mentor. And so, you know, we can't keep them away. Like, usually our fellows want to come back for year two, and it's really special.
2: So is it a nomination process? Is it, or do you go out and scout people? How does that, I mean, I can see you out there with your pad and paper.
4: I was going to say, we do some, a little scouting, but not in the sense of, like, you know, baseball scout, you know, sitting in the background. We go to schools and we do get nominations, because we're not just looking for, there's so many talented musicians in Central Texas. We do want a high level musical ability, but we also want students who have some a unique perspective to contribute, or again, if we feel that they can really make some strides in the program. And so it is an application process. You know, there's a little musical, well, not little, there's a musical component. But we also ask them some sort of some personal questions, you know, about issues that are important to them. And so all of that combines, and we have a panel that selects them, including Draylen's mother, you know, and family members who are on that.
2: Oh, that's so nice.
4: Yeah, stay tuned in the spring for that program and those.
2: So is it mostly musicality, or, you know, or is it, or do the lessons and the mentorships go beyond just as a musician in their chosen field or their chosen instrument, or are you trying to sort of help them, mentor them on the path that they seem to be going in terms of their personal
4: goals? Yeah, it's about 50-50. I mean, one of our beliefs is that, you know, at that students at that level, they have some pretty darn good music teachers and supports in music. Sometimes where we can come in, students are figuring out, well, I have these three varied interests. Is there any way that I can kind of piece these together when they're thinking about college or career? Or just to ask, you know, difficult questions.
2: That.
4: One thing that's so interesting, Because we're so intentional about recruiting from all of Central Texas, you know, it's so simple, but kids will come into the orientation and, you know, maybe they're from South Austin and they play in the band, and then here's an orchestra musician from Round Rock, and they'll say, oh my God, I've never met anyone from the orchestra or that lives in Round Rock. I mean, that sounds crazy, but so much of our sort of schooling is compartmentalized like that. And so that's one thing that's pretty special about the program too.
2: Yeah, that reminds me, when I was a young musician in upstate New York, we had I don't remember what it was called, but we all would come together. We would have to audition and then be selected, and then you'd all come together. And
3: the all-state.
2: The all-state thing. That's where you met people that you had never, you know, brushed elbows with before. It was really important.
4: Oh, I think those programs, I mean, I went to a small high school, and you didn't have a lot of resources, but doing those all county, all region, I mean, it's kind of this like, oh, there's other weird kids like me.
2: Yeah, there's another weirdo out there just like me.
4: Those are meaningful, and you know, Texas has a pretty good structure for all those programs, but we also try to kind of facilitate that even beyond like the all state programs.
2: Yeah. That reminds me, Mindy. Last fun drive, our slogan was "Still here, it's still weird."
3: Still weird. Yeah. Because we at Co-op, we do keep Austin weird. Yes. In fact, we believe
2: we're proud of it. We find other nerds and weirdos like ourselves.
3: and you can see it again in the variety of programming that we have, because it is really so diverse, so eclectic, so filled with heart. I mean, the people that are doing this, because we're community run, volunteer supported, it's a labor of love that the folks that provide programming for Co-op really believe in what they're doing, much like you talk about, you know, in believing in what you're doing. And so, I mean, there's less than 5 minutes left here on Voices of Access, and I wanted to give the listeners one more opportunity to call in or to go online and pledge what you can to KOOP 91.7 FM, KOOP.org. 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
2: I want to hear that little ding-a-ling.
3: Yes, right. We want to hear the little ding-a-ling. 512-472-5667. And you can also go to KOOP.org to safely donate online. It stays in the community. It stays at the radio station. It allows us to train programmers of the future, much like you're training musicians and life skills people for the future. So, we just hope you'll take a moment to do that.
4: And just to underscore that, I mean, you know, I'm coming in as a guest, but if you haven't been in here, you walk in right to the right is this incredible calendar of all, or, you know, of all the programs and shows, and it's sort of dizzying in a good way, the variety of programs and shows. And so what a gem here.
2: Well, I hope Travis heard that, because that was Travis's brainchild to put that out there for that very reason. He wanted people to know, you know, the variety of shows that are here. And I just want to circle back to the wonderful work that you're doing around keeping the memory of Draylen Martin alive, because his impact on the world we will never know, but you are creating an impact on the world in his memory, and I think that that's a wonderful thing that you guys are doing. I didn't realize that you had such a connection to him in terms of your teaching, and so I want to thank you for that. I think, again, that's what Austin's all about, really, you know, is we do seem to, we're a unique community where we connect and we want to elevate and make sure that everyone is taken care of and moves forward.
3: And I think the other thing that I've gleaned from this interview is the hope and the promise that you see in the youth. I mean, I think sometimes, you know, we become curmudgeons as we get older. I'm certainly curmudgeonly at times. But to talk to someone who is intimately involved with the education and the learning of students and really the sense of optimism that you bring. So thank you for that as well.
2: So in the last minute that we have, how do people find out about Austin Soundwaves? Where do they go?
4: Well, austinsoundwaves.org is certainly a spot. We have our, you know, lots of our events, or all of our events are listed there, our newsletter. We're pretty active on social media. I know this Saturday we'll be over at the Long Center for Community Day. We have performances and workshops. And we have one fun thing we've been doing this fall. It's called Baby's First Symphony, actually in partnership with the Austin Public Library. We have one more of those, so you can check it out as well. But austinsoundwaves.org.
2: That's great. And so that's austinsoundwaves.org. And so thank you, Patrick, for being on the air with us today. It's been a really fun conversation.
4: Thanks, Celia.
3: Thank you.
2: And thank you, Mindy.
3: Well, thanks for allowing me to come in and sit in and
2: thank you to all of our donors out there. We know you're there. We know that you love us. We love you.
3: And we're going to be here, you know, we're going to be here all week, folks.
2: We are. We are here. And so, again, 512-472-5667 or coop.org and hit that donate button.
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1: 91.7 KOOP, also heard at KOP.org. 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So, folks, we need to hear from you right now. Right now. It only takes 5 minutes, folks. 5 minutes to make a decision. It might even be less than that, folks. But it is important that you give us a call, 512-472-5667. 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Now, I just want to say before we get anywhere else, rest in peace, of course. Cheetah Chrome, a friend of the show, we will not be paying tribute to Cheetah this week. Cheetah deserves our full attention, and it is membership drive. So, with that, we will honor Cheetah next week. But he and the people he knew and loved in town, all those people are in our thoughts. And I just want to say that first off, his membership drive, folks. So, I need to concentrate on that this week. So, 512-472-5667. And, we will go ahead and get started. I will be joined by Ross from Cult Stereo. But of course it is a Radio Still Screams, show post August of 2026, so that of course means we're gonna hear the Cramps from Gravis Gravy. This is Twist and Shout. Give us a call, give us a shout, 512-472-5667.

0: 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I'm a long-term member of Co-op 91.7 FM. 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
2: 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Real quick, what we just heard. We just heard 13th Floor Elevators doing She Lives in a Time of Her Own, a mono version, from Easter Everywhere. Before that, we had David Bowie doing his excellent version of the Stones' Let's Spend the Night Together from Aladdin Sane. And we start off with the Cramps doing Twist and Shout from Gravest Gravy. And I am joined by Ross from Cult Stereo. And Ross, what mic is that you're on over there? Two. Okay. We just have to be sure about these things.
3: All right. Yeah. I can hear myself now.
2: Yep.
3: We're here. But yeah, it's membership drive. I'm not going to belabor the point insanely so. We're going to keep it fun. We're going to keep it good, you know. But yeah, it's day 4 of membership drive. It's been a good so far, I believe. But yeah.
2: I've heard good things. Yeah.
3: Yeah, it's been good. I got to do it on Friday with Jeff on the Hot Pocket. Had a great time. And yeah, we don't want to make this boring for y'all. We're going to keep it interesting. I know that Rock and Roll George got some tasty treats for you available for this whole show. We got some good songs coming up. And Rock and Roll George is in here week after week. And I'm curious. Me and George haven't interacted a ton. So I'm curious, what brought you to Co-op originally, George?
2: Well, you know, it is a funny story because in 2006, before I got to co-op, I went to go see Radio Birdman in Detroit because they weren't coming to Austin, and that was actually the best lineup because it was Radio Birdman, Mudhoney, the Dirt Bombs, and Easy Action. It's just insane lineup, so I'm going to Detroit. And so I got my t-shirt while I was there, and then they came to Austin next year, and I had my shirt from Detroit on at the Austin show, and Miss Novak from previously of Rock and Roll Pest Control was at the show, and she was like you know you went to Detroit to see them last year, or you traveled to see them last year. It's like, yeah, so we got to talking, and you know, I was talking about, you know, no, at some point I mentioned a large record collection, and she was like, "You should come down here."
3: Nice.
2: And you know, and I did a couple guest spots on her show before I officially became her apprentice and apprentice with her, and then started doing a regular show in May of 2008.
3: Yeah, so, we're always recruiting talent like that.
2: Yep.
3: And I mean, so what I'm hearing is it's a love of music and a love of sharing music at the end of the day.
2: Absolutely.
3: Got you here. You're here week after week. Nobody's doing this for the money. We don't get paid for this.
2: Nope. We are all volunteer folks. And so it's all about love.
3: Yeah, exactly. And that's an important thing. So we legitimately cannot do this without donations. We don't run this station with a bunch of massive donors here. 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Go to that. Call on that phone number. We got phone number is 512-472-5667. We've got Mark and Billy Ray on the phones right now. Some illustrious co-op DJs here ready to take your call and take your donation. So if you have thought about it before, just go ahead and do it. Pick up the phone or use the website if you don't want to call in. It's the easiest way to do it. I'm a sustainer. I believe in what we're doing here. I think it's worth protecting.
2: Absolutely. And, you know, sustainership, super easy. You know, just write out your account. You know, there it's gone. You know, don't have to worry about it. So,
3: yeah.
2: Give us a call. 512-472-5667. And, you know, just as I point out a lot when I play the elevators, I just, you know, and especially during the membership drive, I have to point out that, you know, I mean, this, you know, the elevators were the band that really established the Austin as cool, you know, and they were a massive influence on Billy Gibbons. And you hear ZZ Top on, you know, Austin radio all the time, but you never hear the elevators, but you're always going to hear the elevators here. So I just always have to point that out. But anyway. We will get back into the music with Bash and Pop, Tommy Stinson's band. This is Not This Time. 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
15: 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Real quick, what we just heard. We had the Plugs from Los Angeles doing Red Eye number 9 from their second album, Better Luck, from 1981, my favorite album of 2025. But before that, we had from Memphis, the Compulsive Gamblers doing Stop and Think It Over, just one of the best songs of the last 25 years, right there. From their album Crystal Gazing, Luck Amazing. And we started off with Bash and Pop doing a Not This Time from Anything Could Happen. And I'm joined by Ross from Cult Stereo to illuminate the wonders of Co-op. And we do have some folks to thank.
16: We do. We've got I want to do a big shout out to Luke and Eric for their one-time donations. Really, really appreciate y'all pitching in. That helps us do everything we do here. And without folks like y'all, it doesn't happen. And I was saying this on the Hot Pocket the other day. And, you know, I said this when we, on our last break, but it's something worth protecting. It's something cherished. It's something worth protecting. It's something cherish. It's, you know,

0: Yeah, if you have the means, please go to coop.org, K-O-O-P.org, or call in at 512-472-5667. We have Billy Ray and Mark waiting on the phones. And there's some things you can get as well if you donate.
1: Very cool things.
0: They're cool legitimately things. Look, I know I sound salesy right now, but legitimately, the design for the t-shirt and socks are insanely cool. And you know what? I wouldn't say it if it wasn't true. I would just say, yeah, we got a great t-shirt. No, they're awesome. The design's really, really cool. I feel bad. I don't remember who did it, but a co-op.
1: Grace from Clear Spot designed it,
0: and it's awesome. Shout out to Grace. Yes. It is insanely cool. But yeah, so if you donate, become a sustainer, you can get those things. I can give you, I don't know, the prices are not as exciting on the radio, but if you give how much is it worth? $15 a month, you can get the t-shirt. $25 a month, you can get t-shirt and socks, or $50 a month, you can get t-shirt, socks, and the sticker pack. And the stickers are pretty sweet as well. But yeah. I'm excited for the shirt and socks. They're really cool. But yeah, what else we got?
1: Have great radio. That's
0: we do
1: it.
0: Exactly. The radio is the important. The shirt and the socks, those are nice.
1: They're bonus. You know.
0: But yeah, and George, you work on this playlist every single week.
1: Oh yeah.
0: It's curated. It's some shows are vibe based shows, and I do really like those shows as well, but you're putting the work in every week to get this ready and make sure it's flowing well.
1: And it is a lot of effort.
0: It's more than you think,
1: because it really is because it sounds easy to just go picking songs. It is not.
0: to make it seem as effortless and flawless as you do, George, it does take work. Mm-hmm. I know from my own experience as well, you know, it's not always easy to just chuck stuff together. If you want it to sound good, you want it to flow into each other. We work hard at this because we care about it, because we want to put out something good for you. We want to share something amazing with you every single week. So, yeah. And George, thank you for doing that. Appreciate it.
1: Well, thank you. Yeah. And to you as well. folks, it's just, you only get so many chances to put destiny in motion, folks. And you know, when you give and then, you know, you hear the song, that brightens your bad day, you know, anything like that, you did that.
0: Yeah.
1: Because you helped us. So,
0: exactly.
1: You know, no time like the present, folks. Remember, you know, membership drive, not as long as it used to be. So this is the only chance you get if this is your favorite or in your top five, or you know, you want show support for this show. We need to hear from you right now, folks. 512-472-5667. And we're gonna do a set folks we lost the last couple of months, we are eternal. We love eternally at this show. This is L7, Jennifer Finch on vocals here. This is The Bomb here on Co-op.

0: 91.7 KOOP, also heard at KOOP.org. This is Rock and Roll George. You're listening to the radio Still Screams. And we just pay tribute to folks we've already paid tribute to. But, you know, they're great and, you know, always worth playing. So we just heard Sick of It All doing Farm Team from Scratch to Surface. Before that, we had The Mad doing Eyeball from We Love Noise. And we started out with L7, Jennifer Finch on the vocals. They're co-write with Donita there. That was The Bomb from Hungry for Stink. And it's Membership Drive, folks. I'm joined by Ross from Cult Stereo. So, you know, give us a call, 512-472-5667. And Ross, how did you get involved?
1: I'm getting put on the spot now. I like this little role reversal. I got, you know, I did radio back in the day. My high school had a radio station, which is crazy. And I did it in college, and I love doing it. I love sharing music with everybody. I mean, I was one of those kids making mixtapes every week and sharing them with my friends, or not sharing them with some people because I was a snob.
0: Yeah.
1: but
0: yeah, there's that too.
1: Yeah, exactly. But no, so I, you know, I've been in Austin for a while now, I think going on 12 years at this point for me. And I was kind of, you know, still feeling like I didn't necessarily have my community, my crew of like-minded individuals that shared a lot of my same interests and loved music as passionately as I did. And so, you know, I looked into the radio station and I was like, yeah, I'd love to do that again. It was so amazing. It's something I absolutely love doing. And so I signed up for the volunteer orientation, which you can do by going to KOOP.org.
0: Yes,
1: and we do it every month. Our wonderful volunteer coordinator, Travis, runs those every month. And it's an easy process. They walk you through what the expectations are, what you can do here at the station, which is really cool. You don't just have to. A lot of people don't go on the air, and you don't have to if you don't want to, or there's ways to get on it without having a show.
0: Yep.
1: You can record some of our PSAs.
0: Yeah.
1: You know, all types of stuff.
0: Yeah. And that's important too, because, you know,
1: it's
0: we talk
1: service,
0: about
1: yeah.
0: learning how to do radio, you know, but it's not just this, you
1: yeah.
0: know, I personally had an apprentice, many years ago, you know, who, he was working with me and, you know, he kind of found he was still like a little shy to be on the
1: yeah.
0: air, but, you know, he had an interest and, worked with, you know, technology and stuff. And so he joined the tech team.
1: Yeah.
0: And he was an important part of the tech team for a few years, you know?
1: Yeah.
0: So, I mean, yeah, we might even be able to turn that into a job skill or something, you know?
1: Yeah, I mean, I've volunteered at the tech team as well, and I learned some fun skills. I learned how to wire up an Ethernet cable, something I never thought I would do in my life.
0: Yeah, I always remember, like, the great Andrew Dickens, who the studio we are in is named after. Andrew, unfortunately, no longer with us, but... You know, he would send us these tech updates and like, they just like, wow, I don't know what any of that means, but thanks for doing it, Andrew.
1: Yeah.
0: It means so much.
1: Putting
0: to
1: in
0: us,
1: the work.
0: You know?
1: Yeah, exactly.
0: No, it's like, you know, and so, so many ways, becoming a part of co-op can benefit your life, folks.
1: Yeah.
0: So give us a call, 512-472-5667, you know.
1: It's volunteering is an amazing way to get involved with the station. I do highly recommend people get involved in it. It's an amazing place. But right now, in this moment, giving is the way that keeps us going, that lets us protect this amazing thing that we have. So 512-472-567. Go to the website, koop.org. I also want to thank our food donors. Very important. It's not just individuals helping us. It's businesses as well. Billy's on Burn It. And Dirty Martins, thank you so much for providing our meals for our volunteers today. And that's also, I'll do a really quick segue, but it's not just individuals as well. Businesses can also become business partners, and you can get, you know, those brought to you by little announcements we have on the radio.
0: Absolutely.
1: That could be your business as well. But yeah, every small amount helps. It's really, really important. So go ahead and do that now. Yeah.
0: 512-472-5667. KOP.org if you're feeling shy. Or you're, you know, have to do it behind your boss's back because it's the middle afternoon, noon, you know. However you can get here and show your support for co-op and the Radio Still Screams, give us a call, 512-472-5667. And we'll get back into the music with Devil Master. This is Funerary Gyre of it's a long title, so and my phone's being a jerk. But this is Devil Master here on Co-op.

0: 21.7K OOP. Also heard at KOP.org. This is Rock and Roll George. You're listening to The Radio Still Screams. And we just heard appropriate pronunciation, Slayer doing The Antichrist from the first album, Show No Mercy, from 1983. Before that, Celtic Frost doing Into the Crypt of Rays from Morbid Tales. Before that, the one I was tripping over, Devil Master with Funerary Gyre of Dreams and Madness from Ecstasies of Neverending Night. And folks, give us a call, 512-472-5667. Guys, where else are you going to hear the plugs and Celtic Frost? I mean, yeah, come on. Give us a call, 512-472-5667. I am joined by Ross from Cult Stereo. And we were just talking, Ross. We talked about t-shirts.
1: Yep.
0: Talked about the socks.
1: Yep.
0: Talked about the stickers. But, you know, there's something else.
1: Yeah, there is a digital download. And, of course, in true co-op fashion, it is 91.7 minutes of awesome performances that are recorded in our studios here. That we have a lot of amazing shows that, you know, I don't think you do it, I don't think I do it, but there are a lot of amazing shows that have live bands in here all the time. And
0: it's
1: insane. I mean, I could, you know, I know the Emo Diaries does it all the time. Search and Destroy does it all the time. We've got Austin Bandstand. That's a cool new show. Just local Austin artists coming in every week. I thought it was ambitious, but he's doing a great job of it. It's awesome.
0: Yep. And, yep. I know. Like, if I'm doing blood stains and DJ Salty Crackers coming in both kinds of
1: that's true.
0: Music. There's somebody with a guitar following him.
1: I can't believe I didn't mention Salty. He used to be my old show neighbor as well. I got to meet a lot of fun people by just being the show after him before. It was really cool. But yeah, so all these bands come in here, and you know. These are live performances you can't get anywhere else because they happened here in the studios here at Co-op Radio. So it is a unique little artifact here.
0: Yes, absolutely. You know, if these are artists locally here that you enjoy, this is exclusive, folks. This is just us. Nobody else has got this. This isn't on their record. This isn't, you know, this is where you get the exclusive stuff here. And I know.
1: You can't get it later on. You can only get it during this membership drive.
0: Exactly. Time is of the essence, which, you know, I always stress that, you know, it's like, you know, yeah, in the old days, we did this for 17 days. No, we don't do that anymore, folks. So time is of the essence. To get involved and give us a call, 512-472-5667, or go to KOOP.org.
1: Yeah, time is precious. Spend your money on the things that matter. And, it took me a long time to get to there in my own life. But, you know, I give to the people that I care about what they're doing. I want them to keep doing it. And that's why you should come and donate to co-op. It's important.
0: Yep.
1: That's what I got.
0: Yep. Yeah. Folks, you keep it going. That's the cool thing is you are in this process, and you know, you're listening right now. So, you know, so I'm doing something you're relating to. I'm sure there are other DJs that are also doing things you're relating to, and again, you make it happen, you know. No, whether you know it or not, you know, it's like, but when you donate, you know, it's like, hey, it's happening, and I did that, you know.
1: Yeah.
0: You can be a part of it. Be a part of the signal, folks. Give us a call, 512-472-5667. And right now is the time that I am legally obligated to let you know that you are
2: KOOP HD1 HD3 Hornsby.
0: Yes, folks. So give us a call, 512-472-5667. And of course, we've already heard from one head on the radio still screams Mount Rushmore. And of course, it is 4 o'clock, so it is time to hear from one of the other ones, but they will be followed by the other two. So
1: this is a riddle. Yeah. A Sphinx's riddle, right? Here.
0: Yeah. But you know, you should be able to figure it out. So but it is a Ramones song of the week, and this is the 40th anniversary mix of I Wanted Everything here on Co-op.

0: 91.7 KOOP, also heard at KOOP.org. This is Rock and Roll George. You're listening to The Radio Still Screams, and we just heard Iggy and the Stooges doing I Got It Right. From I took that from the Deluxe Raw Power, because I've got the Bomp single that has like 8 different mixes, and couldn't decide, so I just went with a Raw Power mix, because it just made things easier. Before that, Motorhead with Remember Me, I'm Gone. The B-side to Iron Fist. Perfect single right there. You can find that on the deluxe edition of Iron Fist. Before that, start off with a Ramones song of the week. I Wanted Everything, the 40th anniversary remix from the Road to Ruin 40th anniversary edition. And is Membership Drive, folks. I'm joined by Ross from Cult Stereo. Give us a call, 512-472-5667. If you can't make it to your phone, you know, boss is watching, KOOP.org.
1: Yep, and I want to do a little thank you to the volunteers on the phones. Thanks for Mark and Billy Ray that have been manning the phones. I believe we've got Taylor over there now swapping in to help out. They're waiting for your call, so give us a call, 512-472-5667. And, we've got a lot of unique programming here at Co-op, and I always tell people, if you don't like what you're hearing, just wait an hour, and it's going to be very, very different. And that is one of the things. It is very unique about community radio is that, you know, everybody's got a show and everybody's got their own little thing. And, we won't all agree on what's good music or what's important programming. But there's something for everybody here. And I think that's really amazing. I mean, you know, I know it's business as usual here on this show, but it's been a hot second since I heard Slayer.
0: Yeah.
1: And, and it was fun. It's not in my normal rotation these days, but it's really nice to hear.
0: Yeah.
1: And you know, it's one of those things where I get exposed to tons of new music all the time. And that's one of the most amazing things about community radio here. I mean, I've got a little bucket list. Well, not a bucket list. I've got a list I keep of all the shows I've subbed on. Cause I like to sub on every single show I can. Cause it's a fun little exercise and being like, oh, do I know that type of music? Am I going to be able to make them proud?
0: Yeah.
1: You know? And it's amazing. It's unique. And so, you know, that's one thing that I think is just insanely important, insanely unique about community radio. It's your own members of your own community coming out here, spending their own time. You know, time is money, folks, and they're spending that money. They're putting in that sweat equity to make all the amazing programming that you get to enjoy for free. So why don't you, you know, make it official, put a ring on it, and go ahead and call in at the number 512-472-5667, or you can easily donate to on koop.org. You can also leave a little comment with them. So, we love to hear those messages. They're amazing when they come in. So feel free to also give them a little message you can pass on to your DJ here.
0: Absolutely, folks. And, you know, no, we've only got roughly 20 minutes and, you know, so give us a call, 512-472-5667. You know, get involved now, folks. Don't put it off, you know, because, you know, you put it off, you might forget. You might get sidetracked. So give us a call, 512-472-5667. And we go back to some more classic Austin music. With the big boys, this is Fun, Fun, Fun here on Co-op.

0: 91.7 KOOP, also heard at KOOP.org. This is Rock and Roll George. You're listening to the radio, so screams and his membership drive, folks. 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Real quick, we just heard the B-52s doing the original indie single version of 52 Girls, B-side to Rock Lobster. And before that, we had Devo doing Planet Earth from Freedom of Choice. And we start off with the Big Boys doing Fun, Fun, Fun from the Fun, Fun, Fun 7-inch, and of course also found on the Fat Elvis compilation. And I'm joined by Ross from Cult Stereo, 8 p.m. tonight, folks, right here on Co-op.
1: I got a little plug. Yeah, it's gonna be a fun show. I'm excited. Me and Billy Ray from Lost the Supermarket are going to be pitching on each other's shows. We often sub each other's shows, so it's going to be a real fun time. But that's later. I appreciate the plug, but that's later. Right now, it is time for us to talk a little bit more about membership drive. But I'm honestly curious, George, how long have you had this show for? Definitely longer than I've been here.
0: Yeah. In its current form, as the radio still screams since 2011, but I've been doing weekly radio here since 2008. So.
1: Yeah, that's huge. That's massive. You're a staple of the community, George.
0: Yeah. It is weird because, you know, you start here and you're the new guy. And, yeah. You know, no, and then suddenly you find yourself, hey, you're one of the old guys now. So.
1: Well, like we said, you know, time is precious, folks. It goes by really quick and, you know, spend your money on the things that matter. And community radio here is something that matters. I think if you're listening right now, you think it matters, so don't wait, do it now. Don't make George sad. Don't donate during the next show. You could donate during this show. I mean, just donate anyways, but you'll make George sad if you wait.
0: exactly, guys. Come on, you can do it.
1: Yeah, and that phone number is 512-472-5667, or of course you can always go to KOOP.org and add a donation there. You can do a one-time donation. Every tiny amount helps. It is all the little bits of change that helps this station running. Or you can become a monthly sustainer. And honestly, that's what I do because I don't have to think about it. And it just comes out of my account every month. And you get a t-shirt drive, every membership drive. And it's awesome.
0: Exactly. And you know, folks, it is, again, you know, so easy to hear the product of your money. You know where it's going. Like, you know, you absolutely know. And you hear it every day. And, you know, it's something you appreciate, you know, because you wouldn't be here otherwise. So, you know, give us a call, 512-472-5667, 512-472-5667.
1: 512-472-5667. There we go.
0: Yeah, I don't know how that happened. It just threw a gear there somehow.
1: It's me. But it's me for sure. Yeah.
0: Yeah. Or koop.org if you're, you know, a little at work, strapped for time. And we're actually gonna go out because we got some info for you, and we will see you on Friday for Blood Saints from the Grave.
1: Nice.
2: What do you know about the Ethiopian culture in Austin? This is Community Health Report, bringing you stories and information about health and social issues impacting Austin communities and the people who call Central Texas home. This week, we get to speak with Malat, a musician here in town, about Ethiopian New Year's in Kutatash that's happening on September 11th.
3: Kutatash, yeah, good job. That was good. So the Ethiopian calendar is obviously different than the Western calendar. The Western calendar is based off of the Gregorian calendar. And then the Ethiopian calendar is based off of the Julian calendar. Basically, you know, the rainy season ends and then it's around September 11th or 12th, if it's a leap year or not. And then the new flowers are blooming. So that's kind of the start of the new year. It is also 7 to 8 years behind this calendar, depending on what part of the year it is. It's going to be 2019. This is a holiday where, like, the girls are the ones, they kind of go around from home to home, singing songs and getting little bits of food and treats, singing these New Year songs, get new clothes. And our clothes are like generally white cotton, like flowy things, dresses for the women, pants and shirts for the dudes. And the culture, we eat raw meat and someone, you know, slicing up little chunks and people eating that with the dips and sauces. And that's like that, you know, it's a big celebration when that happens. Coffee is always a part. And we do the thing where you just kind of sit around for hours and talk and hang out and have fun and gossip and whatever it is. There's just, you see these flowers everywhere. It's a lot of eating, a lot of celebrating, being thankful for the moments that we're in. There is community. Yeah. And it's like, we always find each other. I always say, like, if you find one, you're going to find at least two. Once you find another Ethiopian, you've got someone who understands your plight and you're good. You know, it's great because also in Ethiopia, there's like almost 90 languages. So, you know, it wasn't just, I didn't grow up on just English and Amharic music. I also heard all these other languages that I couldn't understand. I mean, there's a lot of people who, most people are at least bilingual, at very least, because they'll speak, you know, maybe Amharic or Tigrinya, which are the two main languages. And then a lot of times they can speak both, or they'll speak their like tribal language. My family was one of the first families that was here. And I think my parents said there were like 27 or something of them. And so to see it be a couple thousand, it's pretty cool to see. One thing that I really want to do is start documenting the stories of people in my parents' generation, because I have heard the most wild things, and you see them today and they're just your average citizen working, living, you know, trying to do the American dream thing, to go to another country, to learn another language, to understand a whole other culture, build a life,

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1: 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My name is Mark Fort, here with you. Next up during our membership drive is a special all Austin music, all ATX artist music edition of Ear Candy 2.0. Can you dig it? I knew that you could.
2: 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This is what the people want to hear. A lot of people are against it, but I think this is the most dynamic form of entertainment that has ever, ever happened.
1: All right, I wanted to get your attention. I don't, if you know me well, you know I don't yell or shout too terribly much, but I'm shouting at you now. I am hollering at you now. And it's because we're in our fall membership drive. And to quote Uncle Sam, or paraphrase, I need you. Co-op needs you. 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You know what it is. 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We are here for you, and now we need you to be here for us. And because we are here for you, I planned a special show. I do these occasionally, but not often enough, but this one features all Austin artists, soul, hip-hop, rock, punk rock, art rock, pop, everything in between. All for you, dear listener, dear Austinite. I see you. I see you in your car. I do not see you in your sleep. I'm not that creepy, but I do see you right now. And I need you to see us here at Co-op. 512-472-5667. 512-472-5667. And let's start off, after our theme song, of course, with the legend, the doctor, Dr. James Polk and his band from the 70s, James Polk and the Brothers. Let's start off with them doing Just Plain Funk right here on Ear Candy 2.0.

0: 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My name is Mark Fort. This is Ear Candy 2.0. You just heard Gary Floyd, who many of you old school Austinites know and you punk rock fans will know from the Dicks. And that was Sister Double Happiness doing Rocky Erickson. Also in there, Lou Ann Barton doing some Rocky as well. And we start off with James Polk and the Brothers with Just Plain Funk. I am joined by Rock and Roll George.
1: Be here, Mark. And folks, give us a call right now, 512-472-5667, folks. It is membership drive, folks. And remember, us Monday shows, we only got one shot at this pinata.
0: Yeah, that's right. That's right.
1: We only got one shot at this pinata, folks. So if you appreciate Mark and what he does, you got to give us a call right now, 512-472-5667, or go to koop.org. And real quick, we do have someone to thank. Last minute, Radio Still Screams.
0: Yes. Who's that?
1: A sustainer, Leanne. And she increased her sustainership.
2: Yeah.
1: And she said, keep up the great work. I love your programs and how you help people improve their skills. And, you know, folks, that's one of the very cool things about co-op, you know, is we show you how to do radio, you know, and you know, you can be behind the boards. You might decide, you know, I'm a little shy. I don't know about this being behind the boards thing. This is complicated machinery here, folks. You can learn about that and, you know, help keep the station running if you get involved with co-op. But, you know, the easiest way, the way you don't even have to think about it, is to become a sustainer today, folks. Folks, no time like the present. 512-472-5667, folks. It's just that easy. We got folks on the phone right now. I believe Taylor is on the phone right now, and needs to go check on the other person on the phone right now. But right now, folks, give us a call, 512-472-5667, and show your support for Mark. You know, I've seen the streaming stats. I know there are a lot of people out there, folks. So give
0: yes, me. You're listening. We
1: yeah.
0: see you.
1: Yep.
0: And we appreciate you. And hey, so listen, the radio still screams. It's been such an honor for me to get pumped up every week by 90 minutes of Rock and Roll George playing the best in rock, garage rock, glam, punk rock, Ramones song of the week. Co-op is very special. You can't hear this anywhere else in Austin. Or really, co-op is unique to the radio landscape in the USA. I mean, there's maybe one station in New York, and you know who I'm talking about, who does something very similar. But we're in Austin doing things that a city of 10 million people do. 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We're going to continue with our all Austin music show. And speaking of punk rock and rock, it is my pleasure to play this next band of young women who I've been playing a lot because not only are they hometown heroes, not only are they phenomenal live, not only do they shred on their instruments, but they're just very cool, and they're from right here in our little city. I'm talking about Die Spitz, who destroyed this weekend at Levitation Fest. And this is probably one of their songs that is the tamest in their arsenal, but it's beautiful too. And it's funny, George, how, you know, I think about bands who, and I can totally see this with Die Spitz in the future, that, you know, they are playing very hard and aggressive music now, but I totally see a day where they, and, you know, who knows if this will happen, but I totally see a day where they are like, you know what, let's just write like a rock song, but that is super poppy, and then the rest of the world learns what we.
1: Yeah, I could see it. I could see it. Yeah. I see. see little seeds of that.
0: Yeah, you can see you can see the seeds. And here's one of them. This is Punishers from Die Spits right here on Ear Candy 2.0. And if you dig it and you dig this All Austin Music Show, then show your love at 512-472-5667 or koop.org and become a member of Co-op Radio.

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Open up your-

0: Austin's own Angelo Moore and the Brand New Step. Now, many of you out there listening to Co-op Radio are saying to yourself, wait, Angelo Moore from Fishbone, he doesn't live in Austin. Well, the guitarist and de facto band leader and creator of Angelo Moore and the Brand New Step, Chris Jensen, does live in Austin. He does write and produce all the records right here in Austin. And then Angelo does what you can do in the modern world. He'll just like take the track and wherever he is in the world, he'll lay down his vocals. And that's what we can give you here at Co-op Radio, is collaborations and communities and folks coming together to make very cool things like we do, like the 100+ volunteers do here at Co-op Radio. Also in the set, in addition to the Brand New Step, you heard this one was for some of you old Austin heads, Javelin Boot, doing their song R. And yeah, I see you, old Austin. That one was for you. Some Recover in there with their song Push Push. And we start off with Dice Bits and their seeds, as George, Rock and Roll George put it, their seeds of a very melodic rock song there with their song Punishers. Shout out Dice Bits, shout out Recover, and all of the Austin artists that we love to play here on Co-op Radio. Rock and Roll George, you are officially old Austin.
1: Bounce back between here and San Antonio my whole life, so you know, no, yeah, I always kick myself because, I always hate that, you know. I was 7 years old, only living about a mile from Liberty Lunch when the big boys and Somhain played on my birthday, you know, and it's like I always think, man, yeah. I was just a mile away. It would have been a great birthday, but yeah.
0: Well, it's funny. I also, as a little tyke, I look at dates of shows and think like, oh my gosh, I was just in the Northwest suburbs, you know, 15 miles from these iconic shows in the late 70s. Oh, granted, I was also 8 years old.
1: Yeah. So,
0: there's that. But Austin definitely made a huge influence. The music scene made a huge influence on myself, as if you couldn't tell. And Co-op Radio, you know, I started listening to Co-op Radio at some point. I think Jamaican Gold just like infiltrated. I remember working at a restaurant that I will not name because they were terrible to me. We would listen every Sunday. We would listen to Jamaican Gold. And that was, I think that was the seed of how special Co-op was for me. And now Dale carries it on. We have so many with Roots Train. We have so many amazing shows. One of my favorites being Rock and Roll George's The Radio Still Screams. And it's an honor to do Ear Candy 2.0 at Rafter. The Radio Still Screams.
1: Yep. And always great to have you as a neighbor. And, you know, it's really important, you know, what this particular show today that Mark is doing. Because Austin has always been a serious sound. You know, no, we had an incredible blues scene here that, you know, started on, you know, out on East 11th Street. We had, the Austin punk scene, Born at Raoul's, Tejano dance halls, jazz and soul that shaped our nights. Co-op keeps all of that alive. That history is here, and you get to experience it, you know, because we do, you know, because that's a nice thing about Austin. Or nice thing about Co-op is we do have a lot of old Austin here, and we remember these bands and we love that music, and we're gonna still put it on, you know. I mean, you know, because it's great stuff, and so we're gonna bring you the old Austin music, the new Austin music, just like we're doing on today's show, folks. I know you're out there appreciating that, so please give us a call, 512-472-5667. We got a couple people to thank. We got Nathan, much loved Co-op. Florence loves the music. Bamboo Baba G, who says, you can run, but you can't hide.
0: I see you, Bamboo Baba G. Hey, and I appreciate you, and I always appreciate when you call. So thank you for donating. Thank you, all of you, for donating. 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I promise you that. And here's some music to also make you feel good and put you in the mood to become a member of Co-op. 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But I think that all of you need to show up, not just for Co-op, but for this next artist. This is Latasha Lee, and this is her doing Left Hand Side here on KOOP.org 91.7 FM, special All Austin Artist Membership Drive Edition.

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0: On September 16th, Co-op Community Council is celebrating Dies Iseis. Dies Iseis de Septiembre, the 16th of September, is one of the most significant dates in Mexican history, marking the start of Mexico's fight for independence from Spain. In 1810, a Catholic priest named Father Hidalgo raised a banner bearing the Virgin of Guadalupe. He's remembered today as the father of Mexican independence. In the town of Dolores, he gave a rousing speech that ended in a rallying cry, El Grito de Dolores, the cry of Dolores, calling the people to rise up against Spanish rule. That moment sparked the Mexican War of Independence. 11 years later, in 1821, Mexico won, emerging free with the signing of the Treaty of Cordoba, which ended Spanish colonial rule for good. Today, Dies Iseis honors that freedom, celebrating Mexican culture and the resilience of a people who fought for their independence.
1: There are hamburgers, and then there are hamburgers, like the kind you get at Whataburger.
2: 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This is Ear Candy 2.0. It's a special edition. It's a membership drive edition featuring all Austin artists, like who you hear playing in the background, Ben Buck. Austin producer, hip-hop artist, beatbox artist extraordinaire from a family of musical royalty. If you know, you know. And also, in addition to Ben Buck, you heard Stretford doing Who Do You Want Me to Be? Again, another one for you old Austin heads. Some Miss Universe in there with Where Are My Shoes? A little bit of more newer Austin music with Sweet Spirit. Granted, that song is 10 years old now. My God. That was the very beautiful Sabrina Ellis on vocals with Baby When I Close My Eyes. And we start off with Latasha Lee in the Black Ties doing Left Hand Side. And it is Membership Drive. 512-472-5667 is how you become a member of Co-op at any level. And Rock and Roll George is here with me. We're hanging out,
3: yep,
2: as you do in the community, talking about music and talking about our love of Co-op.
3: Yeah, folks, give us a call, 512-472-5667. You know, that Miss Universe song that Mark just played, Mark played that probably 2 years ago, maybe.
2: Yeah, that's right.
3: Yeah, you know, and I heard that. I was like, I gotta go get that, you know? and so, you know, the moment a song comes on, you've never heard it before, or somebody on one of our NPA shows is telling you a compelling story, you stop what you're doing and you turn it up. And, you know, folks, that's not coincidental, you know, because that is what we bring you, and you actually bring us to you. It's a weird circular thing, folks. But we, you know, we depend on it. You support us, and we bring you the music. We bring you the talk. You know, obviously, it's reached you. You are listening. You are listening, and you can become part of the signal today, folks. Today, as I said, you know, shows like Radio Still Screams and Ear Candy 2.0, we only get one shot at the pinata. So, you know, if this is a show that really makes you jump out of your seat, folks, you gotta give us a call, 512-472-5667, or go to koop.org. Real quickly, just want to thank today's food donors, keeping us and the people on the phones and, you know, and the office staff going. Billy's on Burnett gave us our lunch today, and Dirty Martin's is bringing us our dinner tonight. And so thank you very much to them. And, you know, if you yourself have a business, you can also give us a call
2: at
3: 512-472-5667 and find out how you can get involved and get mentioned like this on the air and you know, get your own announcement, you know,
2: I got a case for what makes Austin special. Okay, our food donors, Billy's on Burnett, which I'll just briefly say that started one of my bandmates over there. When you saw there, and I haven't been there in a second, so it could have changed, but when they opened, and for years afterwards, bandmate of mine, Monty, was the cook there, and because the owner knows how special Austin is, the menu items were named after Austin bands. So Billy's on Burnett, we see you supporting co-op. Dirty Martin's, I mean, talk about iconic Austin. That's as iconic as it gets. I mean, been there for over 100 years, still there,

0: Austin music for you. This is one of my favorite newest Austin artists. Kind of like George, he's kind of bounced between San Antonio and Austin, but is in Austin now. This is Johnny Jukebox, and check out the hook on this song. It is going to grab you. The song is called Consider Me, and you're hearing it right here, right now on Ear Candy 2.0. 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

0: Scott Marcus, Jason Morales, and Rana there with Starfish here on Ear Candy 2.0 on Co-op Radio. That was their song Runaround, one of my favorites from their Trance Syndicate Records debut, Stellar Sonic Solutions, taking it all the way back to the dream of the 90s, 1995. Also in the set, brand new music, well, relatively brand new in comparison, came out last year. That was Stella and the Very Messed with Big Familiar, the title track from their most recent album. And we had one from the 80s, going way back to the 80s with The Way Outs and Walk the Floor. Such an incredible band. There's no justice in the world because everyone in the world should know that song. And because there is justice in Austin, Texas, we have Co-op Radio. We are
1: exactly.
0: We are so fortunate. Thank you for becoming a member, all of you who have called. If you haven't, well, there's still time, 512-472-5667 or over at koop.org. My name is Mark Fort. I'm joined here in the studio by the legend that is Rock and Roll George of the Radio Still Screams. And as you know, sometimes we combine our shows into one big three-hour show. The radio is still candy. So, George, thanks for being here. It's always
1: glad to be
0: always
1: here.
0: Always a pleasure.
1: Always happy to pitch in. And, you know, folks, every day you tune into Co-op and you're making community radio happen. We play the best music in Austin because we know you're out there, you know. With the internet, we kind of see you. We kind of know, like, kind of see numbers and things and kind of know that, you know, you're out there and we're happy to turn you on to music. You know, there's so many people, unlike Mark and I, who did not come up in this area. And, you know, like a lot of the stuff Mark is playing is new to you and it's great, you know, and he does that. I do that because we know you're out there and we know that you're looking, and we've all worked so hard on our playlist, you know, because we want it to be great and we want to make you happy, folks. That's the bottom line is we want to make you happy, the listener. So give us a call, 512-472-5667. The signal is for you, but you can become part of the signal today, folks. 512-472-5667. Go to koop.org. It's that easy, folks. Folks, it won't take you long at all. And the rewards are almost infinite, quite frankly.
0: Yes. There's so much. You can check all of them out at koop.org. We are very grateful for you as listeners. We're grateful that you are sticking with us during our membership drive. I know you want to turn the channel, but then you also are saying, what are they going to play next in this all Austin music show? Well, dig this. I hinted at it next week, but now I'm just going to let the cat out of the bag, open the kimono, as they say. And our next week's guest is on this next song. His band, you may have heard of. As important to Co-op Radio is to the Austin community, so are our music scene and bands like 13th Floor Elevators and bands like the band I'm about to play, something brand new from the Butthole Surfers. And our guest next week here at Ear Candy 2.0 is Butthole Surfers drummer King Coffee. He is going to join our guest selector series that we do off and on here on Ear Candy 2.0. He's going to bring in some of his favorite songs that have inspired him over the years. And we'll talk about his record label, his band, his influences in drumming, and that only happens here at Co-op Radio, only at Co-op. So show your love of this special little radio station at 512-472-5667. And yes, this one is brand new from the Butthole Surfers. It's from their brand new album. It just came out a few months ago, perfectly timed with the incredible documentary about them, The Whole Truth and Nothing But. And this song is called Intelligent Guy. Y'all dig this, brand new from the Butthole Surfers featuring drummer King Coffee, who will be here in the studio next week here at Co-op Radio.

0: The Black Angels from right here in Austin. That was Evil Things, also in this set here on Ear Candy 2.0 on Co-op Radio. You heard The Octopus Project with Truck and a new slash old song from the Butthole Surfers. That was Intelligent Guy, as George and I were talking about how that is also similar to the Cramps' new old record that came out recently. This is a special membership drive edition of Ear Candy 2.0. This is membership drive all week here at Co-op Radio. 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And thank you, Rock and Roll George, for being here.
1: Yep, glad to be here. 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
4: All right. Hey, it's DJ Photon. I'm clearing my throat on the mic unintentionally. Hey, we're getting ready to start Full Blast for Membership Drive, the Membership Drive edition of Full Blast, that is. Got a special guest in the studio with me, someone I love DJing with and hanging out with. It's going to be really fun. So please stick around for that. The whole thing going on here is 21st century favorites. I'm a 20th century boy in love with a lot of 21st century music. I've said it before, I'll say it again. I play a lot of 21st century music on this particular program and love doing that. And I have way too many 21st century favorites to pack into one show, but you can rest assured this show will be packed with my 21st century favorites, artists, and songs. Speaking of, got one right here for everybody. This is one of my favorite heavy modern rock British bands. They broke up a little while ago, as have a lot of my favorite bands of the 21st century, but I still love their music. This is Fight Star. The song is Murder All Over. 91.7, Full Blast. Stick around. We'll be back.

0: 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Denisha in front of that with Nothing Can Keep Me From You off the single of the same name. I really, really love that track. I loved all three of those tracks because that's the whole point. These are all songs I really love. Fight Star, one of my favorite. I mean, that's just too good. Heavy guitars, great melodic ideas. I just love the way they stand apart. Those songs are all so distinctive, so well produced, and just, yeah, totally original. Love artists who are taking rock in different directions in the 21st century. That's my favorite thing. It's something I enjoy. I hope you do as well, because that's what's up on Full Blast. I'm DJ Photon, and it's membership drive, fall 2026. That is what's going on, and because of that, I have a special guest in the studio with me. I'm very excited because I've got someone here who I love being around, hanging out with, playing music with, talking about music with. It's DJ Freeskate. Welcome, DJ Freeskate. Thank you for being here.
1: Absolutely. Thank you so much for having me in the studio today.
0: Start again, DJ Freeskate. I think I had you on the wrong mic. I apologize.
1: That's okay. I'm kind of sitting in the mic 3 spot, but I pulled number 2 over here to me. We're all good.
0: That's what happened.
1: But yeah, as I was saying, I'm so happy to be in the studio with you today. Those were such kind words. Thank you so much. And ditto, I feel exactly the same way. You just sat in on my show this past Saturday, and we had a great time together. So.
0: We did have a great time. It was a great show, and it was so much fun.
1: Yeah, and I mean, and that is what you bring to Full Blast as well. I know that. I know those last few tracks that you just played, I really loved, especially that second one that had like the great piano like melody kind of tucked in the back there that I really liked.
0: Yeah, really nice, sweet minor tonality. It was like,
1: I know, just leave it to a minor chord, you know, to really get you in the gut.
0: Really, really sweet. Yeah, sweet disco, funk, whatever, kind of defying genres. I agree. I love that song.
1: Yeah, but I love listening to Full Blast for those kinds of exact reasons. The knowledge that you bring to it, the way you are able to like talk about music in a very kind of technical aspect is incredible. And I know for sure that you, dear listener out there in the ether somewhere, tune into Full Blast for that same reason. You get all of those good bits and pieces of information and the kind of, here's why this song, you know, really gets under your skin. And yeah, I know that's something that you appreciate. And like DJ Photon said, we are in the middle of our fall membership drive. And if you appreciate those things about Full Blast, you can always give us a call at 512-472-5667. 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We made it real easy. 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
0: Well, thank you for those. Thanks for those kind words. I love hearing positive things about Full Blast. I love doing this show. I love co-op. I love listening to your show many of our other great shows. And as DJ Freeskate just said, co-op.org or 512-472-5667, because I can barely read that. So I'm glad I think I said it correctly.
1: You did. You nailed it.
0: Either way, it's easy and it feels good. And speaking of feeling good, we're going to get back to some tunes that feel really good. These are my 21st century favorites. Like I said, I have way too many to pack into one show, but that goes to show you the whole show will be packed with my 20th century favorites. And this is a big one right here for me. This is a power trio from Wales, of all places. I've seen them live. I don't know if they're active anymore. Like I said, a lot of the bands, I've got a couple of songs on here that are way more recent, but this list basically spans almost the full kind of quarter century of the 21st century, which is kind of fun in and of itself. But this is a band I fell in love with. I loved them live, and I love the first 4 records they put out. This is the Joy Formidable with Cradle. Oh no, that's the wrong song. What happened there? Gosh, you would just think like on membership drive, of course it's going to go wrong in membership drive. Let's try that
1: live
0: one more time.
1: We're live, baby.
0: Right now on Full Blast, this is the Joy Formidable with Cradle.

0: All right, that is High Spirits with Restless off their record Hard to Stop. That's one of Chris Black's many, many artsy hard rock projects. I have an art crush on Chris Black from Chicago, Illinois. High Spirits, love that record, and I love that song. Rita J, before that with Body Rock, that's another record I love from end to end. The title of the album is Artist Workshop, and that was Body Rock, and actually featuring Steph Stay there on Singing the Hook, which I think is just a beautiful piece of vocal work there on that tune. And up top was The Joy Formidable, as discussed, the Welsh power trio with Cradle off their debut, The Big Roar. 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I am DJ Photon. 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
1: Hello, hello. I'm still here.
0: I'm so glad.
1: Me too. I would never leave you hanging.
0: I know you wouldn't. That's why we like to team up.
1: Yeah. So I wanted to ask you a question, Brian.
0: All right.
1: Do you live here in Austin?
0: I do.
1: Yeah. Okay. Now you ask me if I live here.
0: Now, yeah. I'm just wondering, do you live here in Austin?
1: I do. I do live here
0: in Austin. So we both live here in Austin.
1: We both live here, and we're both DJs at Co-op Radio.
0: Wow.
1: Which means we were plucked from the community right here, dropped into this kooky little radio station, and are now bringing, like, just now, we've been hearing so much music tonight from all over the world, but you yourself are an Austin native, plugged into this show, and doing your thing.
0: You're right. That's a good point. That's an excellent point.
1: And that is true of every voice that you hear at Co-op Radio, because everybody is a volunteer, not a paid host reading somebody else's script or somebody else's playlist, or, you know, just cranking out like hit song after hit song. You get this beautiful, wide-ranging a playlist of different music, things maybe you've never heard before. And that is Co-op DJs sending that signal out into the community, one real person at a time, and choosing to show up because they want to be a part of it. Truly a labor of love.
0: So true.
1: So true. And you yourself as the listener who enjoys this, who appreciates the labor of love that goes into every show, can show your support right now by going to kop.org, hitting that donate button in the top corner, or give us a call if you want to talk to somebody. We've got a couple phone answers in the back right now who are ready to take your phone call. That's 512-472-5667.
0: Either way, it's going to be fun. It's going to feel good. It's going to be heartwarming and warm and fuzzy. And real quick, we want to thank our food vendors.
1: Yeah.
0: We got Billy's on Burnett.
1: Yeah, Billy's on Burnett donated lunch today. And then we just got a delivery from Dirty Martin's, one of my local favorites.
0: Nice. Thank you so much to you, Billy's on Burnett and Dirty Martin's and Batch.
1: Oh yeah, Batch this morning too. Coffee and kolaches. They surprised us
0: so
1: apparently
0: nice.
1: With hundreds of kolaches.
0: And oh my gosh.
1: Good partners, good friends of the station, Batch are. We love them very much.
0: We do. We do. Well said. And we are going to be right back with more music here on Full Blast. So please stay tuned. We'll be right back after these brief messages.
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0: And we're back, as promised. More music coming your way right now, and just a little bit of setup, because this is a song, one of my favorites of the 21st century. I've played it before. I've talked it up before. I try to get people turned on to this artist. Really, I'll let the music speak for itself, because we got to keep the show rolling, and I could talk and talk and talk, as I sometimes do, and it's not really the best thing to do. Sometimes it's just best to let the music speak for itself. So we're going to do that right now. But the artist is Amber Simone. The song is Something More. I really love it, and I want other people to love it. So here it is on Full Blast 91.7 FM, Something More, Amber Simone.

0: 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That was a Josh Homme side project slash supergroup featuring Dave Grohl on drums and John Paul Jones of Led Zeppelin fame and many, many other projects throughout time. John Paul Jones there on the electric piano and the bass, and he's such an incredible producer, multi-instrumentalist, musical genius type of person. But great record there, just the one record they did, Them Crooked Vultures, New Fang, one of many great songs off that record. Odyssey before that, one of my favorite hip-hop artists of all time, one of my favorite artists period of all time. That's a tune called Small Talk off his maybe most recent EP from last year, En Route. Every song on it's a banger, just like pretty much everything he puts out. His musical genius is prolific and remarkable and storied throughout the nation. Amber Simone up top with Something More, an artist and a song. Her EPs, that's off the For Those Moments EPs. I've got several of her EPs, and they're just all good, EPs and singles. I'm just such a big fan. I love that type of soul that's futuristic but also rooted in the classic funk and soul of the 70s. Did you like that, DJ Freeskate?
1: I really did. That was a really fun one. I might need you to give me a copy of that after the show today.
0: We'll talk.
1: Take one home.
0: We'll talk.
1: Yeah, folks, so you know, we've been talking tonight. We're in the throes of our fall membership drive. We spoke a little bit earlier about you know, everyone here at Co-op is a volunteer, and we're kind of local and plucked right out of the community and dropped in this station to kind of run shows. But that does not come so easy, as we have our in-house training team that will lead and guide community members through the broadcast arts, meaning you yourself, dear listener, could even host a show on Co-op Radio. And that is just such a testament to our community involvement and what a huge investment that your donations, what a huge investment they are for the station, that we can do something like that for free for community members to kind of come in and host their own shows, whatever that may be it music turned up full blast.
0: Like, or news and public affairs turned up full blast.
1: Yeah.
0: That's what bringing light into darkness is, news and public affairs turned up full blast. That's coming up next with your host, Pedro Gatos, and friends. It should be exciting. You guys should stick around for that. But I agree. I totally agree. So much value on so many levels. We teach the broadcast arts. We play great music. We do great news and public affairs. All great points that you make there.
1: Yeah. There's so many, you know, kind of cogs in this co-op machine. And while some of that is DJs and administrators and all kinds of stuff, but you as a donor, as a supporter of co-op, can be one of those cogs that kind of keeps this train moving down the tracks. So give us a call at 512-472-5667 or head on over to KOP.org and show some love. And speaking of showing some love, we've actually got a couple of people to thank.
0: Let's do that.
1: First one, we had a one-time donation from some creature in Austin. No idea who that could be.
0: No idea. That's really mysterious.
1: Something that just crawled out of Lady Bird Lake, I'm sure, like
0: probably
1: 20 minutes ago. But they said, go DJ Photon and DJ Freeskate. Woo! Thank you so much. Yay. And we had a second donation. This was from an anonymous donor who just said, love Co-op Radio. Keeping it simple, showing some love.
0: Thank you so much. Thank you so much, anonymous donor. That's very cool. let's see. We've got to pause just for these brief messages, but we'll be back really quickly with more music, so please stay tuned.
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0: And we're back, as promised. More music coming your way right this second from the incomparable, the incredible talented, the incredibly talented Annie Clark, otherwise known as Saint Vincent. I remember when this song came out, I fell in love with it instantly. It was just such a fun, awesome summer tune to jam out to. This is Digital Witness.
14: Good.

0: from the great state of Florida. That is Torch with Letting Go off their record Harmony Craft. Such a good one. St. Vincent in front of that with Digital Witness off the album entitled St. Vincent. Love both of those. Some more 21st century faves for you there. I'm DJ Photon. This is my show, Full Blast. 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I'm going to turn it over to DJ Freeskate one more time, and then we'll send you guys home with a little something special.
1: Yeah, once more, thank you so much for letting me sit in on the show with you. I always really enjoy what you bring to the table, or bring to the airwaves more accurately. So thanks again. Thanks again, my friend.
0: Well, thank you. Thank you for being here. Always a pleasure.
1: Yeah, and this is just a testament of why real radio matters. So, you know, and kind of going about in our daily lives where there's so much endless streaming and, you know, algorithm-driven playlists, this co-op really is stands apart from everything. We're not here to serve up what a computer thinks you're going to like. We have people like DJ Photon in the studio bringing you unexpected and undiscovered tunes. I know today, just sitting here on this show, I've discovered quite a few songs and heard that I didn't know before tonight, and even heard from, you know, some old standbys, some things I already kind of loved. But every show on Co-op is crafted by real people with that deep love for music or news and public affairs, community stories. And so whether it's like underground sounds, local voices here at Co-op are where passion really meets the airwaves. 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
0: Either way, you have the power to protect and preserve something you love, and it feels good, and it's fun, and it's easy. Thank you, DJ Freeskate, for being here and for saying all that great stuff, and for being you.
1: Thanks.
0: Thanks for being you.
1: Thanks for being you, man. We've had a fun time. We've had a full blast today.
0: We have had a full blast. And got one more for you before bringing light into darkness. This is Van Hunt, baby. Love it.

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